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2: Hello there, I'm Sean Bindley. Labor MPs are bracing for a backlash from the agricultural sector amid suggestions of cuts to the working holiday visa. Home Affairs Minister Tony Burke wanted veil changes to various visa classes in a bid to bring down Australia's migration rate. The aim is to lower net migration to about 225,000 within 2 years. Nationals MP David Littleproud, though, says a reduction in working holiday visas will hurt farmers.
3: Otherwise, you won't have food on the table. You won't have prawns on the Christmas table this Christmas unless we have those workers. You've got to think about productivity, and that's what we haven't had from this government. We've just had open slather, and you're paying the price for it now.
2: Yemen's Houthi rebels say they've shot down a Saudi-led coalition F-15 fighter jet over the country's central Marib province, a claim that hasn't yet been independently verified. The escalation comes as the Houthis have seized key areas near the Bab el-Mandab Strait, the vital waterway linking the Red Sea to the Gulf of Aden, raising fears of further disruption to global shipping and energy supplies. With Brent crude already above $100 a barrel, the White House is watching the fallout closely. James Goodison in Washington says the consequences of that Houthi advance could be enormous.
4: The knock-on effects, though, of that could be huge, of course, because that strait is effectively the twin of the Strait of Hormuz on the other side of the peninsula leading into the Red Sea. If that comes under threat for ships, it adds even more pressure on yet another choke point for the global energy market, not to mention, of course, the damage that Saudi Arabia has suffered to their crucial east-to-west pipeline, which took oil out of the country bypassing the Strait of Hormuz. We're hearing that could take 5 weeks to get back online. So from a supply point of view, there is a concern from the White House that there will be a knock-on effect when it comes to the global energy market.
2: The nation's spy agency has disrupted four major terrorism plots since the Bondi terror attack in December. The Australian newspaper reports the alleged schemes were thwarted by ASIO in the first 6 months of the year. The opposition urging the government to be more transparent when attacks are foiled. The federal government is facing growing calls to step up its efforts against food waste. Ian Usually Harrison reports.
5: A new report reveals Australia is binning more than 29 million meals every single day. Experts warn the nation is now on track to miss its goal of halving food waste by 2030. OzHarvest is calling for household waste programs and tax offsets for farmers to help fix the problem. Lee Harrison, Air News.
2: The latest Domain data highlights a significant divide between buyer budgets and seller expectations across Brisbane. Inner city house buyers are searching for homes with budgets averaging $350,000 below the listing price. Chief residential economist Dr. Nicola Powell says houses currently exhibit the largest mismatch between what buyers can spend and what sellers expect to receive.
6: The area leading that is inner Brisbane. That mismatch is $1.2 million. The next one is Brisbane Inner North. That sits at $700,000. What this shows is that there are many locations where buyer budgets are well below what those current listing prices are.
2: The Australian dollar is buying 70.8 US cents. This is Air National News. Firstly to AFL, and Brisbane Lions coach Chris Fagan has praised the re-signing of young gun Logan Morris. The 21-year-old extending his contract, keeping him with the Lions until the end of 2029. Fagan says Morris is a big boost for the club moving forward.
7: I think it's really important. He's going to be here for... He's still got another year to go on his current contract and then two more, so that's three more for Logues. You know, he's a potential leader of our club. He's a very exciting forward. It's good that his future's stitched up and he can just concentrate on playing footy now.
2: This year's AFL Grand Final could end up being the swan song for a retiring Fremantle favourite. And News' Sarah Patterson has the details.
8: Sam Switkowski is vowing to leave everything on the field as he looks to extend his career by one more week and hopes for a fairy tale grand final finish. Last month, Switkowski confirmed that 2026 would be his final AFL season, with he and his wife expecting their first child and preparing to head home to Victoria. As Frio prepares to take on Sydney tomorrow night for a spot in the decider, Switkowski has told afl.com.au he is stoked to be able to give the finals a crack and he'll be giving it everything he's got. Sarah Patterson. S Sport.
2: The Warriors aren't letting their loss to the Dolphins derail their push for a first NRL premiership. They'll now face the Knights in an elimination final on Sunday afternoon in front of a sold-out Eden Park. Australian Independent Radio News.
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1: Hello there, I'm Sean Bindley. Labor MPs will soon be briefed on the Albanese government's migration plan before it's announced publicly. Michael Packey reports.
2: After a six-week delay, Home Affairs Minister Tony Burke will deliver his immigration plan, which is expected to see tighter rules around various visa classes. Some international students won't be able to bring their families to Australia. There could be a reduction in working holiday visas, and the appeals process is likely to be fast-tracked to clear a backlog of cases. Senior Labor MP Tanya Plibersek says the proposed changes will be sensible to make migration sustainable.
3: It has to be set at a level that is beneficial for our country.
2: One Nation MP, Barnaby Joyce, says Labor is playing catch-up after the Minor Party released its immigration policy on Monday.
4: We have to get this place swept because there are too many people around there stealing our ideas.
2: Mr Burke will deliver his policy changes at a speech to the National Press Club later today. Michael Packey, Canberra.
1: The federal government has scrapped a plan to place a $5,000 cap on allied health treatments for veterans. Ex-servicemen and women rallied against the move, arguing it was unfair and wouldn't go far enough to cover their health needs. In a statement, Labor says it will work with the veteran community on a new plan to ensure integrity of the system. The opposition, meanwhile, is urging the government to be more transparent about national security threats. It's been revealed ASIO has thwarted four incidents classified as major terrorism plots since the Bondi Beach terror attack in December. National Senator Bridget McKenzie says within reason, we need more information.
5: And I think it is absolutely beholden on the Minister of the day to inform not just Parliament, but indeed the people of Australia about these types of situations without compromising national security. And there are ways to do that.
1: New analysis has found One Nation's proposed changes to superannuation would cost double the previous projections. The Super Members Council says each person who takes up the offer would require $14,000 in aged pension. The council says it would cost a worker $25,000 in savings by the time they retire. In Victoria, Jess Wilson has dismissed Labor's work-from-home laws as an issue in search of a problem. The opposition leader says no decision will be made until after an upper house review, but maintains she's satisfied with the current system of direct negotiation between employee and employer.
6: This was always Labor, Jacinta Allen and now Ben Carroll, playing politics with an issue that is really in search of a problem. People are working from home today. There is agreements between employers and employees when it comes to working from home.
1: And a former Wallabies star claims he's still waiting to hear from the prosecutor in France as he remains in international legal limbo. French authorities issued an arrest warrant for Rocky Elsom over allegations of misuse of corporate funds during his time as the president of a rugby club in the country's south. Elsom claims he wasn't told the case was happening and he can't believe it hasn't been resolved 2 years later.
7: The one charge left is asset abuse, and in this case linked to a liquidation which happened after I left and because they didn't win enough games. It's not so much that I need to win that, it's just more saying how long will it take them to walk away from that.
1: This is Air National News. The NRL's preliminary final schedule has been published, avoiding a Saturday clash with the AFL Grand Final. The Dolphins will host the winner of the Roosters-Sharks Eliminator, while the Panthers play next Sunday. And the chance to do something special is driving the Newcastle Knights after a season plagued by injury. They head into Sunday afternoon's elimination semi-final without marquee signing Dylan Brown and front rower Trey Mooney. But centre Bradman Best says they still believe they can make their mark on the finals.
8: You know, with all the injuries we had and whatnot, and we're still here proving everyone wrong. So, yeah, the belief's here. It's a special group. So, yeah, it's an exciting time.
1: As the Sydney Swans prepare for a match that could put them into the AFL Grand Final, coach Dean Cox has expressed pride in how the club's got through a challenging month, marked by off-field incidents and player suspensions.
9: We had to build the trust back within the community and our supporter base and play some footy, a brand of footy that excites people and people are really proud of, and we've been able to do that.
1: The Swans play Fremantle tomorrow night at the SCG. The team's to be announced later today. And a second Formula One race event will be added to next year's blockbuster at Albert Park. A new F1 sprint competition will see three sessions of qualifying staged on the Friday, as well as a Formula One free practice session, with the 100-kilometre sprint race to take place on Saturday, ahead of standard F1 qualifying. Australian Grand Prix CEO Travis Auld says more and more shorter, faster, high-octane races are being added to the calendar. Australian Independent Radio News.
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1: Hello there, I'm Sean Bindley. Labor MPs will soon be briefed on the Albanese government's migration plan before it's announced publicly. Michael Packey reports.
2: After a six-week delay, Home Affairs Minister Tony Burke will deliver his immigration plan, which is expected to see tighter rules around various visa classes. Some international students won't be able to bring their families to Australia. There could be a reduction in working holiday visas, and the appeals process is likely to be fast-tracked to clear a backlog of cases. Senior Labor MP Tanya Plibersek says the proposed changes will be sensible to make migration sustainable.
3: It has to be set at a level that is beneficial for our country.
2: One Nation MP, Barnaby Joyce, says Labor is playing catch-up after the minor party released its immigration policy on Monday.
4: We have to get this place swept because there are too many people around there stealing our ideas.
2: Mr. Burke will deliver his policy changes at a speech to the National Press Club later today. Michael Packey, Canberra.
1: The federal government has scrapped a plan to place a $5,000 cap on allied health treatments for veterans. Ex-servicemen and women rallied against the move, arguing it was unfair and wouldn't go far enough to cover their health needs. In a statement, Labor says it will work with the veteran community on a new plan to ensure integrity of the system. The opposition, meanwhile, is urging the government to be more transparent about national security threats. It's been revealed ASIO has thwarted four incidents classified as major terrorism plots since the Bondi Beach terror attack in December. National Senator Bridget McKenzie says within reason, we need more information.
5: And I think it is absolutely beholden on the minister of the day to inform not just Parliament, but indeed the people of Australia about these types of situations without compromising national security. And there are ways to do that.
1: New analysis has found One Nation's proposed changes to superannuation would cost double the previous projections. The Super Members Council says each person who takes up the offer would require $14,000 in aged pension. The council says it would cost a worker $25,000 in savings by the time they retire. In Victoria, Jess Wilson has dismissed Labor's work from home laws as an issue in search of a problem. The opposition leader says no decision will be made until after an upper house review, but maintains she's satisfied with the current system of direct negotiation between employee and employer.
6: This was always Labor, Jacinta Allen and now Ben Carroll, playing politics with an issue that is really in search of a problem. People are working from home today. There is agreements between employers and employees when it comes to working from home.
1: And a former Wallabies star claims he's still waiting to hear from the prosecutor in France as he remains in international legal limbo. French authorities issued an arrest warrant for Rocky Elsom over allegations of misuse of corporate funds during his time as the president of a rugby club in the country's south. Elsom claims he wasn't told the case was happening and he can't believe it hasn't been resolved 2 years later.
7: The one charge left is asset abuse, and in this case linked to a liquidation which happened after I left and because they didn't win enough games. It's not so much that I need to win that, it's just more saying how long will it take them to walk away from that.
1: This is Air National News. The NRL's preliminary final schedule has been published, avoiding a Saturday clash with the AFL Grand Final. The Dolphins will host the winner of the Roosters-Sharks Eliminator, while the Panthers play next Sunday. And the chance to do something special is driving the Newcastle Knights after a season plagued by injury. They head into Sunday afternoon's elimination semi-final without marquee signing Dylan Brown and front rower Trey Mooney. But centre Bradman Best says they still believe they can make their mark on the finals.
8: You know, with all the injuries we had and whatnot, and we're still here proving everyone wrong. So, Yeah, the belief's here. It's a special group, so, yeah, it's an exciting time.
1: As the Sydney Swans prepare for a match that could put them into the AFL Grand Final, Coach Dean Cox has expressed pride in how the club's got through a challenging month, marked by off-field incidents and player suspensions.
9: We had to build the trust back within the community and our supporter base and play some footy, a brand of footy that excites people and people are really proud of, and we've been able to do that.
1: The Swans play Fremantle tomorrow night at the SCG. The team's to be announced later today. And a second Formula One race event will be added to next year's blockbuster at Albert Park. A new F1 sprint competition will see three sessions of qualifying staged on the Friday, as well as a Formula One free practice session, with the 100-kilometre sprint race to take place on Saturday, ahead of standard F1 qualifying. Australian Grand Prix CEO Travis Hall says more and more shorter, faster, high-octane races are being added to the calendar. Australian Independent Radio News.
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2: Hello there, I'm Sean Bindley. Veterans are expressing their relief that the federal government has scrapped its planned cap on allied health services. The $5,000 limits, announced as part of the budget, prompted a campaign by ex-servicemen and women who argued it was unfair and wouldn't be enough to meet their medical needs. Veteran Chris is amongst those who travelled to Canberra since the budget was handed down. He says he's glad their concerns have been listened to.
3: So many stories have, you know, resonated with those MPs. Obviously, when it came to the time in the caucus room, I think some of those MPs might have stood up and said, hey, this isn't the right thing to do, we need to scrap it. And, you know, lo and behold, we actually managed to make some change.
2: The Home Affairs Minister has briefed his Labor colleagues on changes to Australia's migration policy. Tony Burke is planning to tighten various visa classes, including limits on the overseas student intake. It's understood working holiday visas will be reined in and the appeals process fast-tracked to clear a backlog of cases. Mr. Burke will announce his policy to the public in a speech later today. The New South Wales Police Minister is urging all sides of politics to support the new legislation designed to crack down on organised crime. The government is introducing a bill boosting the powers of the Crime Commission to access digital devices. Yasmin Catley says that's on top of laws which would see those who plan gangland murders face life behind bars and new offences added around youth crime.
4: All of that will be going through the lower house today, and I just implore all members of this place to get behind this. This is an issue that we cannot politicise. We all need to be on the same page fighting organised crime together.
2: Victorian opposition leader Jess Wilson says she's taking nothing for granted but is determined to form a majority government after new polling revealed Labor is on track to be turfed out. Fresh analysis this week by Redbridge showed the coalition could potentially pick up more than 50 seats and form government in its own right. Ms. Wilson says she won't be getting complacent, though.
5: We don't take anything for granted. That's why I spend every day out on the ground listening to Victorians and earning their trust. But what I will say is that I am running to form majority government.
2: The Queensland Farmers Federation says the government needs to take into consideration the rural landscape before building an AI centre. AI giant Anthropic has signed a long-term lease agreement to use part of the proposed Western Downs Digital Park to build the centre. Chief Executive Kylie Porter says they understand the build is needed for the country's technology future.
6: What we just urge caution about is to make sure that the land use principles are correct. You know, make sure that we're protecting high-value agriculture land at all costs and really make sure that, you know, there is no unintended consequence to water or energy assets.
2: And NBL players want cannabis made exempt from the sports drug testing regime. CEO of the Medical Cannabis Council, Fiona Patton, says community standards are changing.
7: I think it's a reality, and I don't think anyone would think that it was a performance-enhancing substance. 30% of Australians under 30 use cannabis regularly.
2: This is Air National News. Well, one win stands in the way of the Dolphins playing in their first ever NRL Grand Final. The squad are spending the week resting and recovering as they await the result of Saturday's semi-final between the Roosters and the Sharks to see who they'll face next Friday. Newly re-signed winger Tevita Nafaru says if they make it to the decider, he is ready.
8: If they gave me the call-up, I'd be ready to go. We got a little crew in the extended bench called Stay Ready, and all the extended boys, we kind of tell each other and remind each other every warm-up, stay ready, you never know what happens.
2: Meanwhile, Panther star Nathan Cleary has more time to overcome his foot injury after the NRL locked in Penrith's preliminary final for Sunday the 27th. In AFL, Giants skipper Toby Green has ended speculation about his future, making a decision on his next move. Kiara Parker reports.
9: GWS has confirmed Toby Green wants out. After 15 years at the club, his dream of a maiden premiership with the Giants over. Green has been wrestling with his future but has decided he wants to move back to Victoria for family reasons, and he wants to join Geelong, reuniting with former teammate Jeremy Cameron in the forward line. After missing out on Zach Butters, the Cats have reportedly increased their offer to Green, offering him a three-year deal worth an eye-watering $3 million. Kiara Parker, Melbourne.
2: And Australia is revving up to host its first ever Formula One sprint race next year. The new Grand Prix format brings action forward to Friday with sprint qualifying, followed by a 100-kilometre sprint on Saturday. Australian Independent Radio News.
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0: And welcome back to Alive 90.5. I can tell you the current temperature is 17 beautiful degrees, a little bit cool, but still beautiful. And it's on its way to a forecast maximum of 19. We're in for a few cold mornings. Just Friday and Saturday are going to have temperatures in the mornings of 7 degrees tomorrow and 9 degrees Saturday. But we're back to spring weather in terms of the maximum. We've got 26 degrees on Friday, 29 degrees on Saturday. And I'm going to not read the minimums because it's now over 12 degrees for minimums from here on in. But a maximum of 31 degrees on Sunday and Monday, a maximum of 27. So we're really into spring weather, except we're going to have two rather cold mornings for Friday and Saturday. 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

Well, welcome to this week's edition of the We Get Around Show with Keith Till on Alive 90.5. Well, after travelling to 92 countries across all seven continents, I've collected a few stories about places that are just a little bit different. So today, rather than concentrating on one country or one particular trip, I thought we'd take a journey around the world and look at some of the more unusual, fascinating, and sometimes downright extraordinary places I've been fortunate enough to visit. We'll go to a church decorated with 40,000 human bones. We'll go then to the world's three great waterfalls and even climb Australia's highest mountain, although my first attempt at that one nearly ended rather badly. We'll visit the famous pilgrimage site of Fatima in Portugal and visit NASA's Space Center in Florida and see their mighty Saturn V rocket, a massive 360-foot-tall launch vehicle that carried the Apollo 11 crew into space. And we'll also travel along the Panama Canal. There'll be some history, some amazing sights, a few strange experiences, and as always, a couple of stories that probably sound more unbelievable than they actually were. So settle back, because today, the We Get Around Show really does mean that we're going around the world. So let's get started, as always do, with our first hour and our second hour with some great toe-tapping music.

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0: And you're listening to Keith Till on the We Get Around show on Alive 90.5. And this week we are going all around the world. And the first place we're going to is the Czech Republic. One of the things I love about travelling is that sometimes you discover places you never knew existed. And occasionally you find somewhere so unusual that you simply have to go and see it for yourself. That happened to me on my first visit to Prague in the Czech Republic. I had 3 full days in the city, and while I was staying at my hotel, I came across a brochure advertising a place called the Sedlik Ossery in the town of Kuna Hora, about an hour outside of Prague. The brochure described it as the Church of Bones. Now, I found that fascinating. I really have to have a look at that. I thought, that's something I've got to see. So I booked the tour for the following day. And I certainly wasn't disappointed. In fact, it's probably the most unusual church I have ever been inside. From the outside, the Sedlik Ossery looks like an old medieval Gothic church. But walk inside and you discover something you would never expect to find in a church. It is decorated inside with 40,000 human bones. And we're not talking about a few skulls sitting on the shelf. Human bones have been arranged into extraordinary artistic displays, including huge pyramids of bones, garlands, and perhaps the most spectacular feature of all, a huge working chandelier hanging in the centre of the chapel. And this chandelier is said to contain at least one example of every major bone in the human body. There is even a coat of arms constructed from human bones. But how did a little church in the Czech Republic end up with all these human remains? Well, the story goes back to the 12th century, 800 years ago. Sedlik was home to a monastery, and one of its abbots, Henry, was sent on a pilgrimage to the Holy Land. When he returned, he brought back a small amount of earth from Jerusalem, traditionally said to have come from the area of the Church of the Holy Sepulchre associated with the crucifixion and burial of Jesus. The abbot scattered that earth all over the local cemetery, so he had quite a bit of it, not just a little container of it, and the word spread. People began to believe that being buried at Sedlik meant being laid to rest in the holy soil from Jerusalem. People from quite distant places wanted their loved ones buried there. And Sedlik eventually became one of the most desirable burial grounds in the region. Then Europe was hit by devastating outbreaks of the plague, and thousands more people died. The cemetery became enormously overcrowded, and this is where an important part of the story comes in. As new burials were needed, old graves were opened and the remains were exhumed. The bones weren't simply discarded, they were taken into the underground chapel of the church, which had been designed as an ossuary, a place where the skeleton remains from old graves could be kept. Initially, the bones weren't arranged into the extraordinary works of art we see today. They were simply stored there. It was centuries later that the bones began to be turned into something quite extraordinary. It was extraordinary. In the early 1700s, architect John Santi Archel was involved in the redesign and artistic arrangement of the ossuary. Then in 1870, a local woodcarver named Ritt was commissioned by the family that owned the building, it was privately owned by then, to redecorate the interior. And Ritt certainly didn't lack imagination. He used the bones to create a chandelier, the bone pyramids, garlands, and the coat of arms, transforming what had originally been a place to store human remains into what is effectively a macabre work of art. Today, the ossuary is said to contain the skeleton remains of around 40,000 people. And standing inside it, surrounded by human skulls and bones arranged into chandeliers, pyramids and decorations, you can't help but have mixed feelings. It's fascinating, but it's confronting and certainly not something you see every day. I've visited plenty of unusual places around the world, but Sedlec Ossuary is probably the most unusual church I'd ever been inside. And I remember thinking as I walked through that little chapel, I came because a brochure in my Prague hotel said Church of Bones, and it turned out to be every bit as strange as the brochure promised. Let's have a bit of music. And the only one in my library could find about bones is this one.

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0: 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And this week we're going all around the world, and the place we're going to land to in our second segment is actually three different parts of the world. The first part is in South America. So one of the great privileges of travelling to so many different parts of the world is that occasionally you get to experience something that is simply on another scale. I've been fortunate enough to visit three of the world's great waterfalls: Iguazu Falls in South America, Victoria Falls in Africa, and Niagara Falls in North America. And although they're all waterfalls, they are three completely different experiences. I'll put them in the order that I've seen them. I saw the Iguazu Falls first. Iguazu is right on the border between Brazil and Argentina, on the Iguazu River. And what makes it so spectacular is its enormous width. It isn't one single waterfall. Wait for this. It's a collection of about 275 separate waterfalls spread across almost 2.7 kilometres. Now, some of the individual falls are around 80 metres high, but most are probably only 10 metres high. But it's the sheer scale that gets you. Water seems to be coming over the edge everywhere you look. In fact, at one point, it looks like it's in the shape of a horseshoe, going for at least a kilometre, 2 kilometres around that horseshoe area as one part of these 275 separate waterfalls. And in this particular area, the water is just cascading over at such a rate of knots. They've actually built an area where you can stand alongside, you know, protected in a protected building, right alongside the water coming over the edge, and you can see it just cascading across at such huge volumes that you can only think, oh, I'm glad I never got caught in anything like that. So late one afternoon on the Brazilian side, we decided we weren't going to be satisfied just looking at it. We went down to the river and climbed aboard one of those huge speedboats. There were about 20 of us on board, and we were all handed those traditional, useless ponchos that are supposed to keep you dry. And I say supposed to. The current was incredibly strong, as you can imagine, with so much water coming through so fast. The current after the waterfalls is, if anyone fell into it, you just couldn't be saved. It's going that fast. And because it's so strong, the boat had some really serious outboard motors. They were really big. And the driver took us roaring up towards the falls. And then came the fun part. Because Iguazu isn't one enormous vertical of wall of water like Victoria Falls, the boat can actually get underneath some of the smaller waterfalls. And that's exactly what our driver did. He took us directly under one of them. We were obviously drenched. The plastic ponchos were of no use whatsoever. And then he did it two more times. You enjoy that, folks? We did actually enjoy it. It was good fun. Very, very unusual. But it was getting towards nightfall and it was starting to get a bit cool, as the ponchos obviously didn't keep the water off us. But we'd been warned beforehand, don't take your camera. And as always happens with tourists, I must admit I'm guilty of it sometimes. There was one person who apparently thought the warning didn't apply to him or her. He took his camera. I said to him, look, you could get into trouble with that camera. It was quite a sophisticated, I think it was a Canon digital camera, very expensive looking one with a big lens. And he said, no, I can handle it, no problem. Well, it was completely waterlogged and destroyed. It could not be fixed at all afterwards. The tour went on for a couple of days after this, or about a week after this, and I've got to tell you, he couldn't use that camera again on tour, and I don't think he'd ever be able to use it again. And I thought, well, they and I warned you. So what an experience at Iguazu. And you don't just see the waterfall, you can actually feel its power. Then some years later, I found myself standing in front of another of the world's great waterfalls, Victoria Falls in Africa. Now, Victoria Falls is on the Zambezi River, forming the border between Zambia and Zimbabwe, and it's a completely different experience. In fact, as we were flying high in the sky by passenger jet into the area, we could see those enormous clouds of mist rising into the sky from the falls. It was going very high in the air, so high, as I said, we can see it from our plane. It was an enormous curtain of falling water, about 1,708 metres wide and about 108 metres high. UNESCO describes it as the world's greatest sheet of falling water. We walked from our hotel to see it from the ground, and even from there it was magnificent. But we also did something I would strongly recommend to anyone visiting any falls, including, but particularly, Victoria Falls. We took a helicopter flight over it, and that's where you really understand the scale. From the ground, you see sections of Victoria Falls, but from the helicopter, you suddenly see the whole thing, the enormous width of the falls, the Zambezi pouring over the edge and then disappearing into a deep gorge below. You can also appreciate how much water is involved. After the rainy season, Victoria Falls can have about 3 million litres of water going over the edge every second. 3 million litres of water going over the edge every second. I'll repeat that. It was worth repeating. We flew around the entire waterfall, looked down into the enormous canyon and the river has carved through the landscape. It was magnificent. If you ever get the opportunity to visit Victoria Falls, by all means do it from the ground, but get a helicopter perspective as well if you can. It gives you an appreciation of the scale you simply can't get walking trails. And then we come to the third of my three great waterfalls, Niagara Falls. I've got to tell you, Niagara gave me one of my funniest waterfall experiences and also one of the biggest tourist rip-offs I've ever encountered. We decided to take a helicopter flight over Niagara. Well, it cost us a fair amount of money in Canadian dollars. And we climbed in and expected something that we would similar to what we got in Victoria Falls, which went for 15, 20 minutes. It was very good. But as we took up, it went up, up, down, down, down, and we're back. I reckon the whole flight lasted less than 10 minutes. And it was basically up, down, next please, next passengers. So compared with the magnificent helicopter experience we had in Victoria Falls, I thought Niagara's helicopter ride was an absolute rip-off. I wouldn't do it or recommend it, because I really think the best way to see Niagara Falls is from the land and also by a boat ride. And we boarded the boat. Once again, we were handed those wonderful plastic ponchos, and once again, we found they weren't worth having on. And we headed towards the falls. And Niagara is different again. The falls aren't nearly as high as Victoria Falls. The Horseshoe Falls are about 51 metres high. But the amount of water and sheer power of it is extraordinary. As the boat moves towards the falls, you get closer and closer until you're surrounded by spray and roaring water. You're not actually under the falls because, as I said, it's coming over very, very quickly and in greater quantity than in Iguazu. You're nearby it, and you don't really realise when you hear the noise. The noise is like a cannon going off. It's just so great. What a fantastic experience. But the spray and the roaring water was just incredible. And the ponchos were so much help. I don't actually go. But the water is, you know, it's such fantastic. It doesn't. But the water is hitting that river so fast that the spray is all going absolutely everywhere. Nothing stays dry. Now, I've got to say, on this boat, you actually can stay behind a window in one section so you don't get wet, for those that don't want to get wet. But I wanted to get wet, but not too wet. And this is particularly funny because I really wanted to make sure that I stayed a little bit dry, because we were on a bus tour, and before we went on the boat, the bus tour guide warned us, try not to get too wet because there's nowhere for you to change. That's my Canadian accent. You'll have to stay on the bus for the rest of the day wet. Well, we thought we'd be careful. But there was absolutely no chance. Every single person who went on that boat got drenched. So I've now experienced three of the world's great waterfalls. Iguazu, I got underneath one. At Victoria's, I got above one. And at Niagara, I got soaked by one. I can honestly say all three were spectacular, but for completely different reasons. Let's have a bit of music.

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0: And thank you for listening to Keith Till on the We Get Around show on Alive 90.5. And we're just taking tales from all around the world. So far, we've been to the Czech Republic. We've been to three waterfalls, one in South America, one in Africa, and one in Canada. Now we're going to go to the Amazon. So one of the great travel experiences I've had was traveling 1,600 kilometres up the Amazon River by cruise ship from the Atlantic Ocean. We eventually reached the city of Manaus, where something quite extraordinary happens. The enormous Amazon River meets another huge river, the Rio Negro. Now, the Rio Negro gets its name for a very good reason. Its water is incredibly dark, almost black in places, largely because of tannins and other organic material from vegetation that is decomposed in the water. But we weren't there to just look at the rivers. One of the excursions from our ship took us up the Rio Negro to a small pier that jutted out into the river. And this is where things became rather interesting. We were told we were going to swim with wild pink freshwater dolphins. These are pink freshwater dolphins. Now, if someone had told me years earlier that one day I'd be floating in the Amazon River with wild dolphins, I probably would have thought they were mad. But there we are. We were given life jackets and went down the steps of the pier onto a platform in the river where you could stand about in waist deep in the black water of the Rio Negro. Well, I've decided standing wasn't good enough for me. I got off the pier and just floated around, and then the dolphins arrived. These aren't captive dolphins performing tricks in a swimming pool. They are wild Amazon River dolphins, known locally as botos. And they are quite extraordinary animals. They're very different from the familiar dolphins we see in the oceans. They have long, narrow beaks, large flippers, and a remarkably flexible neck, which helps them maneuver through the complicated underwater world of the Amazon. And then there's their colour. Now, these ones were completely pink that we were feeding, but they can be grey and pinkish, but almost completely pink as ours was, particularly the adult males. Now, these dolphins were wild, but they clearly worked out that this particular pier was a pretty good place to come for a free feed. The guide would get into the water with us and encourage one of the dolphins towards the centre of the group. And then, one at a time, we could feed it, and where the guide allowed us, actually touch it. I've got to tell you, floating in the dark waters of the Amazon, dark waters of the river, Negro, the Rio Negro, with a wild pink dolphin swimming around you, is an experience I'll never forget. And there was one question that every sensible tourist asked before getting into the water. Well, I did anyway. We're in the Amazon. We're in the Rio Negro. And we are about to get into the water. What about the piranhas? The guides were remarkably casual. Don't worry about the piranhas. They are afraid of the dolphins because the dolphins eat piranhas. Don't forget, this water is pitch black. That's really, it's sort of, when you look through it, atop it's black, your hand gets in, it's yellow, but it's very hard to see anything in it. And the pink dolphins, you only see them when they're right at the edge of the surface. So apparently there wasn't a problem, and certainly we certainly weren't going to attack us, simply because we entered the water. So we accepted their reinsurance, but I didn't completely believe it, because there are moments when one of the dolphins would disappear and we're standing there waiting for it or one other to return. And I couldn't help but thinking, where's that dolphin gone? And more importantly, where are the piranhas? Because surely, what an opportunity for a feast for piranhas, to discover a group of unsuspecting, mainly overweight tourists floating around in the in the river. I say Amazon because at this stage they're virtually partially merged, the Rio Negro and the Amazon River. This had to be it. Now, fortunately, the dolphins eventually returned and no one was eaten, and I came home with one of the most unusual memories of my travels. I had actually been swimming with wild pink dolphins. And believe me, that's not something you get to tick off your travel list every day. Fascinating, is it not? Let's have a bit of pink music.

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0: And you listen to Keith Till on the We Get Around Show on Alive 90.5. I hope you're enjoying the first hour of our show. Our second hour will be after the news. But we still haven't finished talking about different places of the world in this hour. And what we're

0: we're going to do is talk about swimming with stingrays in the Caribbean. This is a cruise I did around 2020. It was a cruise started in Miami in January. And when we left Australia, we were thinking Miami in January, Northern Hemisphere winter, but surely it's still pleasantly warm, and don't all the New Yorkers go to Miami for the winter so they can enjoy the warmth of Miami? Well, that didn't quite work out. We arrived in Miami and the minimum temperature was about 4 degrees Celsius. 4 degrees! And didn't get a lot warmer during the day. So we were absolutely freezing because we had expected, of course, we're going to the Caribbean, I'll have one slight jumper for maybe it's a little bit cool in Miami, but after we leave Miami, we won't need a jumper at all, and that was the case. But by jingo, we needed it, not one jumper, quite a few jumpers, I think, while we're in that cold temperature. We were there for a couple of days before we joined the ship. There's something even stranger about weather in Miami that I'll never forget. We heard a news report warning people to watch out for falling iguanas. Now, you don't hear that every day. Apparently, when the temperature in South Florida drops to around 45 degrees Fahrenheit, that's about 7 degrees Celsius, these large green iguanas can become so cold stunned that they temporarily lose control of their muscles. They often sleep or rest in trees of a night, and when they become immobilized, they simply lose their grip and fall out of the trees. So here we were in Miami, freezing ourselves, and the locals were being warned to watch out for frozen iguanas dropping from the sky. And the warning was quite serious as well. They said, don't pick them up. They might look completely dead, but as they warm up, they can suddenly recover and become defensive using their claws, teeth, and powerful tails. I remember thinking, what sort of place have we arrived at? We'd come to Miami expecting sunshine and warmth, and instead we're freezing cold and being warned about falling iguanas. Eventually, we escaped the cold and the iguanas by getting onto our Caribbean cruise ship. We had packed our shorts, swimmers and summer clothes because we're heading into the Caribbean, so surely things were going to get warmer, and they did. Our first Caribbean port of call was Antigua, and we had chosen an excursion that sounded absolutely fascinating. Now, whenever you do a cruise, it's a very good idea to go through all the excursions before you and book them before you get there, so you get the one you want and it's not booked out already, and try and pick something unusual, not just travel around in the bus. And we did. This is really unusual. And we're going to go and swim with stingrays. Now, I've never swum with a stingray deliberately or voluntarily, and I don't think I've ever swum with one, but I wouldn't. And I certainly never expected that I could deliberately get into the water with them. They took us across the island to a place appropriately called Stingray City. From there, we climbed into small speedboats and headed out into the bay. And that was quite strange. We travelled quite a distance from shore, and the water was very deep. Then almost in the middle of the bay, we suddenly reached a large sandy patch where the water became quite shallow and easy. You could see the bottom quite easily. And there was a little pier there, and we got out of the boats. Once we got off the pier onto the sand, the water came up to about my waist. For my wife, who is considerably shorter than me, it came up to around almost to her neck. And then we walked out onto this sandy, into this sandy area. There were probably about 20 people in our group, and then something extraordinary happened. The stingrays started arriving. One appeared, then another, and before long there were stingrays everywhere, and I'm not talking about one or two. There were dozens of them swinging around our legs looking for food. Now, I have to admit, there was a little apprehension in the group, because most of us remember the tragic death of the Australian wildlife presenter Steve Irwin, who was killed by a stingray while filming underwater. So naturally, one of the questions asked was, are we really safe doing this? We're assured these stingrays were accustomed to people, they weren't aggressive, and there's nothing to be frightened of. Maybe you shouldn't stand on one, though. Well, you always have to trust the guy, don't you? They gave us small pieces of fish or prawn to feed the stingrays. And this is an extraordinary experience because you had to put it under the food between your fingers and actually put it in your hand underneath the stingray towards its mouth. Your hand disappeared underneath its enormous animal and the water, and you just hoped it didn't like your finger as well as the prawn. The stingrays were obviously very accustomed to humans because they were completely relaxed. They would glide around looking for food, sometimes passing between our legs or brushing against us. But you had to be very careful not to stand on one. They might overreact. You never know. And that was an important instruction. You certainly didn't want to accidentally step on a stingray, because that's when you could be a very serious problem. They were everywhere. You were standing there talking to someone and suddenly you'd feel this great flat wing-like part of a stingray glide past your legs. Adds an incredible sensation. I think we're nearly running out of time here. I think I'll keep going and we'll just switch through to the news when we finish, because I think that you'll enjoy this story if we get the time to say it to you. Okay. Really and truly, I think it's very, very important that I tell you this story. One of the things they could get you to do is hold your hands out in front of you, and they get the stingray to come out on your hands. Your hands are under the water. You're holding the stingray, and they asked us to my wife, who they got to do this, to kiss the stingray, which she did. And I had my camera there, of course, and I made sure I took a photo of it, because it's just something I can tell her. Look, if you ever complain about kissing me, I can show you this photo of something that is even worse than kissing me. It was a great experience, and I would certainly recommend it to anyone who is doing a Caribbean tour around Antigua. It's been going for years, so it is quite safe, and I think it's certainly worth doing. Well, stay tuned for the next hour, because we've got some really interesting things coming up. I'm going to tell you about climbing Mount Kosciuszko. I'm going to talk to you about Fatima, and I'm going to talk to you about the Panama Canal, and I'm going to talk to you about NASA. So there's a heck of a lot of things to go. And thank you very much for listening, and I hope you enjoy the second hour as much as you have enjoyed the first hour. Whoops.
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3: I'm Mark Dransfield. The federal government's about to hand down its immigration policy, which will tighten access to various visa classes. More from federal politics editor Michael Packey.
4: Labor will shortly announce plans to lower the net migration rate to about 225,000 within 2 years. Some foreigners who apply for a student visa may be able to study in Australia, but won't be able to bring their family. There may be tougher criteria around working holiday visas, and the appeals process will be fast-tracked to help clear a backlog of cases. Senior government MP Tanya Plibersek believes the proposed changes strike the right balance.
5: It has to be set at a level that is beneficial for our country.
4: The government's policy comes just days after One Nation released its immigration plan, which would see 750,000 fewer visas granted. Party leader Pauline Hanson claims Labor has been caught flat-footed.
6: One Nation has forced them to reduce this immigration policy.
4: The coalition is still finalising its migration plan. Michael Packey, Canberra.
3: It's been a horror night on Victoria's roads, with three people killed in the space of 5 hours and two others fighting for life. Madeline Burke reports.
7: Two women in a Toyota Corolla died after their car collided with a Porsche Macan in Point Cook around 9:30 last night. Earlier, a man was killed when a car rolled down an embankment at Tremont in Melbourne's outer east. Four teenagers were seriously injured in a crash at Epping, while yesterday afternoon a 77-year-old woman was taken to hospital with critical injuries after she was hit by a car at Delahaye. A 43-year-old cyclist also fighting for life after colliding with a vehicle in Templestowe. And this morning, a man has been taken to hospital with serious injuries after he was hit by a truck in Essendon North. Madeline Burke, Melbourne.
3: New South Wales police say they're still searching for three people after laying charges over the mistaken identity killing of a man in Sydney's southwest. Sean Bindley reports.
8: 23-year-old Marco Tapia was shot dead inside his family home at Glen Alpine, with detectives confirming he was not the intended target. Two teenage boys, aged 14 and 16, are facing charges relating to murder and participating in a criminal group. Detective Superintendent Joe Dewey says police will allege the teens were hired to help with the attack.
9: We will allege that the boys were involved in a preparation plan in the aftermath of the murders, by disposing of vehicles, supplying weapons and cleaning the residence that the offenders occupied at the time in exchange for financial payment.
3: Overseas now, and it's been revealed Megan, the Duchess of Sussex's private phone number, was leaked online after she joined a UK school WhatsApp group. Parents have been criticised for leaking screenshots of the group messages. The Sussexes have since withdrawn their children from the school after just 2 days, citing security concerns. And the US Federal Reserve has increased interest rates for the first time in 3 years in a bid to curb inflation driven by the war in Iran. Checking the Aussie share market, the All Ords is trading up 9 points at 88.84. One Australian dollar is buying 70.94 US cents. This is AIR National News. First to AFL, and Hawthorn coach Sam Mitchell is confident his small forwards will fire in Saturday's preliminary final against Brisbane. Nick Watson has kicked just one goal in 4 games against the Lions, while Jack Ginnivan has averaged a goal a game since joining the Hawks. Mitchell says his side is ready.
10: When you win, generally more people play well. Chicken or the egg, do you win because they played well, or do you play well because they win and they get on the end of it a bit more? So we've had a bit of extra time. We're very well prepared for every part of the game, whether that's the forward line, back line or midfield.
3: Turning to NRL, and the Roosters are eyeing off a reset from last week's finals loss to the Panthers when they take on the Sharks this weekend. Sydney now faces a do-or-die clash with Cronulla for a spot in the prelims. Star hooker Connor Watson's told Nine they have a surprising amount of confidence on the back of defeat.
11: It's weird to sort of take or to look at a loss and to take lots of positives out of it, but we have as a side, because the things that we sort of fell short on were in our control, things like discipline and some handling errors. So there's been a big focus on that.
3: And in golf, the PGA Tour will not roll out the red carpet for Australian Cameron Smith and other LIV members who wish to return in 2027. They'll instead have to play a year on the DP World Tour. Australian Independent Radio News.
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0: And welcome back to Live 90.5. I can tell you the current temperature is 19 degrees on its way to a forecast maximum of 20. And if we look at Friday, we're looking at a minimum of 7 degrees. Wow. And a maximum of 26, which is more spring-like. Saturday, we're looking at a minimum of 9 and a maximum of 29. And then we're really getting into spring temperatures thereafter. There's no rain in any of those days, which is really unfortunate. We need to get some rain. And looking at the forecast, it starts on Tuesday, Wednesday, Thursday. There's promise of rain on those days next week. But for today, Friday, Saturday, Sunday, Monday, there's no forecast for rain at all. And the maximum on Sunday is 31 degrees. So, and Monday, for those going back to work, the maximum is a pleasant spring temperature of 27 degrees. And welcome to the second hour of the We Get Around show. I hope you're enjoying the show as we travel all around the world and with stories from all different parts of the world, including Australia. And we'll start this hour, as we do our first hour, with some great toe-tapper music.

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1: 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And this week we're zooming around the world, going to all different places to talk about experiences and things that you can see in different parts of the world. And what I think one of the greatest countries on earth is Australia. And so I've got to have a segment on that. And this segment is climbing Mount Kosciuszko. Now, if you want to climb Australia's highest mountain today, it's actually a relatively straightforward experience, particularly if you go in summer. You drive down to Thredbo, take the chairlift up to the top of Crackenback Mountain, and from there you have a well-maintained walking track to Mount Kosciuszko. The walk takes roughly 2 hours each way, depending on your pace, and much of it is on a metal walkway installed by national parks to protect the fragile alpine environment. It's a very pleasant walk in summer, although they still advise you to take warm clothing because mountain weather can change very quickly, and I know that from experience. I've climbed Mount Kosciuszko twice, but my first attempt was a very different experience from what you would have today. I was only 18 years old. That's 60 years ago. So that was a long time ago. Travelling around with a friend, and we decided that climbing Australia's highest mountain sounded like a pretty good adventure. This was a long time ago, and there was no metal walkway. It was also a June long weekend, so definitely not summer. We started the day with beautiful blue skies, so naturally we thought everything was going to be fine. I was wearing a pair of sports shoes, and I don't mean the sophisticated sports shoes we have today. These are what were called Crosbys, with little holes in the top to let your feet breathe. Great for ventilation, not particularly good for snow or cold weather. I had a corduroy jacket and a big jumper underneath it, and we thought we'd better see if we can borrow some proper snow gear before heading up. So we went looking for a shop to rent us some snow shoes and heavier clothing. And this fellow took one look at us and said, "Nah, I'm not renting you any of my equipment." He told us there was a storm coming later that afternoon and warned us that we would get trapped up on the mountain if we went. Now, looking back, that man was probably the wisest in the whole story. But we were 18, so naturally, we ignored him. We took the chairlifts up. This is mid-afternoon, or around 1 or 2 o'clock in the afternoon, I suppose. We took the chairlift up, might have been mid-3, and another couple who were just as adventurous, or perhaps just as foolish, decided to come along with us. So there were the four of us. In those days, there was no proper walking track, and the only thing that really gave you a guide to where you were going was a series of poles about 100 metres apart. There weren't even wires on them. You simply followed the poles, and initially, it was a beautiful walk. Then after about an hour or maybe 2 hours, maybe two and a bit hours, nearly, I reckon we were getting close to the mountain itself so we could get to the top, the temperature dropped and things started to change. The weather came in, then the snow started. By about 4 o'clock in the afternoon, we were having difficulty seeing the next pole. I said to the others, "I think we better turn around." So we did. We didn't make it to the summit of Mount Kosciuszko, very disappointing. But we had a much bigger problem now. By the time we got back to the top of Crackenback Mountain, the chairlifts had closed for the day. It was dark, and then becoming completely dark. There were no lights. There was nowhere we could get inside to keep warm. We had very little warm clothing. This is a true story of stupidity. So we had to make a decision. We could stay there and risk spending the night on the mountain, or we could try and walk out. We decided to walk out. It was snowing and sleeting. We had no proper lights, and we really didn't know exactly what was ahead of us. So we followed what we believed was the track, and whenever the terrain allowed it, we would actually sit down and slide on our backsides, because it wasn't completely, it was just sleeting in this area, and the snow wasn't heavy enough to put a foundation of snow, but it was enough to make it muddy. So the whole hillside was muddy. So we, and so wherever we actually sat down, we could slide on our backsides and get down some of this down. There were several moments where we suddenly realised we'd reached the edge of a drop. If in the darkness, if we'd taken another step forward, we would have gone straight over the edge. So we'd back up, find another route, continue down. It took us nearly 4 hours to get down off that mountain. Eventually, we got down to Threadbow. We walked into the pub and we must have looked ridiculous. Our clothes were covered in mud, particularly the backs of our trousers. The bartender looked at us and said, "Yeah, blokes, look like you've been sliding down the mountain." That's my Australian voice. And we said, "Well, we have." Then he asked us a question that really brought home how stupid we'd been. "Did you tell anyone where you were going?" No. "Did anyone know you were up there?" No. "If we'd known, we would have had a search party looking for you." That certainly got our attention. And the next morning when we woke up, our little mini miner that we'd been travelling in was sitting outside covered in about a foot of snow. And I remember thinking, we might have been in serious trouble if we'd stayed up there overnight. We were incredibly lucky. And I wasn't going to let that experience stop me from climbing Mount Kosciuszko. Years later, I went back, this time in summer, with sensible equipment and considerably more sense. We took the chairlift up to the top of Krakenbuck, followed the proper walkway through the beautiful alpine landscape, and eventually reached the summit of Mount Kosciuszko, Australia's highest mountain at 2,228 metres in height. But there was another amusing part of the story. At the time, I worked for an insurance company based in Switzerland, and I used to travel there on business. The Swiss, of course, take their mountain climbing very seriously. So I'd tell them, "I've climbed to the top of Australia's high mountain." They were very impressed. I never actually told them how I'd climbed and how high it was, which would probably be called a hill in Switzerland. I think it was great, but really, I think that I should have been much more sensible, and I'd certainly recommend to no one do what I did in June to get up the mountains without any equipment. Let's have a bit of music.

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0: And you listen to Keith Till on the We Get Around show, and I've got to say that basically we've been just about around the world, haven't we? We've been to Prague in the Czech Republic. We've been to South America, Africa, and Canada, US for the waterfalls. We've been to the Amazon, and we've been to the Caribbean. And our last segment, we're in Australia at climbing Mount Kosciuszko. And now we're zooming off around the world to Portugal. And this is our next stop. It's going to be at Fatima in Portugal. And I've been there twice. The first time was part of a bus tour, but my second visit in 2025 was very different. We had our own private guide who took us from Porto, where we were staying because we were going to join a cruise on the river there from Porto. It's a beautiful cruise. Certainly recommend you have a look at it. But we're in Porto waiting to board that. And we did a personal trip. In other words, we weren't with a bunch of people. We were just the three of us, my wife, myself, and my wife's best friend, who was travelling with us, and our guide. There were four of us all in this one car. And our guide wasn't just a guide. He was a devotee of Fatima. And he had actually walked the 193 kilometres from Porto to Fatima, that's where he lived in Porto, no fewer than 15 times. Now that is devotion. Today, Fatima is a very different place from the little rural community it was when this remarkable story began in 1917. Millions of people now come here every year. Around 6.5 million visitors and pilgrims come, and in some years it's up to 7 million. And the sanctuary has two enormous basilicas. But to understand why they come, we have to go back to May 1917. Three shepherd children lived in the area, 10-year-old Lucia dos Santos and her cousins, 9-year-old Francisco Marto and 7-year-old Jacina Marto. On May 13, while they're tending their sheep at a place called the Cava da Ira, the children reported seeing what they described as a beautiful woman dressed in white, surrounded by a brilliant light. According to their account, the woman appeared to them on the 13th day of each month for 6 consecutive months, from May through to October. They said she identified herself as Our Lady of the Rosary and asked them to pray the rosary every day for peace and for an end to the First World War, because this is 1917. She also called for penance and sacrifices for the conversion of sinners, and is never part of the message that would become particularly controversial, a request concerning the consecration of Russia to her Immaculate Heart. Now, remember, these were three very young children claiming to have seen the Virgin Mary. Now, naturally, many people don't believe them. They were mocked, questioned, and ridiculed, and at one point local authorities even imprisoned the children briefly because they suspected the whole affair might be a political move by someone or other. But the children stuck to their story, and then came October the 13th, 1917. The children had said there would be a public sign during their final apparition, and word spread throughout Portugal. And on that day, tens of thousands gathered at the Cova da Ira, where they had first met the apparition, and basically gathered there. Estimates are generally around 70,000 people went there.
3: Wow.
0: And this is a field, with a tree. This tree is still preserved there today, where the apparition had spoken to the children. And it's sort of, I just want you to remember this area, because it actually is interesting for us today. But this particular day, the kids have been the only ones that the apparition had spoken to. But on this occasion, she had said, I'm going to actually give a sign, and so people will know that what you're saying is true. So on that day, the 70,000 people arrived at Kavada Ira. It wasn't a pleasant day for a picnic. It was raining heavily. The ground was muddy, and people were standing out in the open, because there's not a lot of trees, waiting to see what would happen. Then witnesses reported that the clouds parted and the sun appeared through the sky. What became known as the miracle of the sun was described by many witnesses as the sun appearing to spin, move, or dance in the sky, sometimes changing colour and apparently moving towards the earth before returning to its normal position. As I said, it had been raining heavily, and thousands of people gathered there were soaked. Yet afterwards, witnesses reported something remarkable, that their clothes, which had been drenched by the rain, were suddenly dry. There were journalists there, as well as believers and sceptics, so it wasn't simply a story passed down by three children. However, exactly what happened has been debated ever since. It always will, when these things occur. Are they from God, or can they be explained by some natural phenomenon? Who knows? I believe it was from God myself, but you can believe whatever you like, but it happened. And who knows? Fatima became one of the world's most important Catholic pilgrimage sites. And when you visit today, you can actually see where this story took place. The small home associated with Lucia has been preserved, and you can visit the places connected with the three children. Francisco, Janita, and Jatita are buried in the Basilica of Our Lady, while Lucia was later buried there as well. And the enormous sanctuary you see today stands around the area where the apparitions and the reported miracle of the sun took place. I'll just give you an appreciation of what it looks like. You go into a car park, and then you walk from the car park, and you see a hill. If you can imagine a hill, and then gently sloping down to one end and gently sloping down to the other. The hill's not too high. It's just a gentle, gentle hill. And it's covered in tar, because there's thousands of people who gather there. They don't want to run walking in mud. And one end is the original chapel that was built in, I think, the 1930s or 20s. And then a more modern one at the other end, which is much bigger and can take more people. It's a magic place to visit. It certainly impresses you. And basically, there's the enormous sanctuary, as I said, you see today, stands around the area where the apparitions and the reported miracle of the sun took place. Standing there, it's quite extraordinary to think what is now a huge pilgrimage centre was once simply an area of countryside where three young shepherd children said they saw a woman in white. Now, I've been there twice and would certainly recommend visiting Fatima if you're travelling through Portugal. But if you can arrange it, I strongly recommend doing what we did in 2025 and having a private guide. Our guide knew the history, he knew the religious significance, and because he was a devotee himself, he brought a completely different perspective to the visit. And after walking 193 kilometres from Porto to Fatima 15 times, I think he certainly earned the right to call himself a Fatima devotee. That's a bit of music.

0: Cause I gotta have faith. Ooh, I gotta have faith. Because I gotta have faith, faith, faith. I gotta have faith, faith, faith.
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1: And thank you for listening to Keith Till on the We Get Around show on Alive 90.5. I hope you've enjoyed the show as we've gone all around the world. And this segment is our last segment today because we're coming up to... Oh, no, we've got one more segment to go. So there you go. I beg your pardon. And this segment basically is in Florida. It's... we're going to go to NASA in Florida, and it's a great place to go and have a look at one of the most the future, really. So I got to NASA during a journey I took, a cruise ship I took from Peru to Washington through the Panama Canal, which we're going to talk about next, with a stop in Florida. And while we're in the Florida port, we had the opportunity to take an excursion to NASA, and what a fantastic experience that was. It's an amazing place to visit, and there are some incredible highlights. One of the main attractions is the space shuttle Atlantis. You can see the actual shuttle suspended inside one of the buildings. And it's quite something to stand underneath it and realise this was a real spacecraft that travelled into space. Another highlight is the Apollo Saturn V Centre, where you look at a fully restored 360-foot tall Saturn V rocket. This is the rockets that took the Apollo 11 team to the moon. And the sheer size of it is almost beyond belief. I actually have it on its side, so you can walk underneath it and walk along it. It's not standing upright, so you really 363 up, your feet up, it's going to look tall, but you won't get a feel for the size. The rocket outlets at the back are probably higher than I am tall. So I reckon I'm 1.8 metres, 83 metres, so I reckon they're about 3 metres, 4 metres wide. I had a photo of my wife beneath them, and because they're just above the ground, about a couple of metres above the ground at the back, and it just it looks comic in seeing them both together. But it's just fascinating to go through it. And they have one thing that I can say I've done this. And anyone who goes to NASA can do the same. They have a little glass bowl. You can't grab into the top. You can just put your hand in a little section that is just hand width with all sorts of little precautions so you can't touch. You can only touch. You can't grab. There's a piece of moon rock. So I put my hand in there and I have touched the moon. Isn't that a great experience? Imagine doing that to your children. Come and touch the moon. How many people can say they've touched the moon? Well, I can. Right alongside that is a thing called the Rocket Garden, where you can walk among a collection of authentic historic rockets from the Mercury, Gemini and Apollo programs. And if you've just been in to see the Saturn V Center rocket, these look like miniatures in comparison. They're not very big at all. They're big, but they're bigger than a skyrocket. But they're virtually in comparison to size of a skyrocket to the Saturn V. Then you drive along and you drive past. They stop and give you a look at it. You can't go into it. It's NASA's Vehicle Assembly Building, and it, as I said, it's at the NASA Kennedy Space Center in Florida. It is where they assemble their big rockets, their Saturn V rockets and other rockets they're working on now, and where the modern launch vehicles are prepared. So they have them on sort of like big Caterpillar trailers that go for nearly a football field in size, and they build the rockets on top of those, and they only go very slowly. They come out of these great doors, and they've got huge bay doors, which are about 139 metres high, the largest doors ever built, because they've built the rocket in there onto these tracks, and it takes it out to the launch pad, which is a couple of kilometres away. And it's a huge building, 160 metres in height. Its length is about 216 metres. Its width's about 158. It takes about 8 acres in its footprint. And it's got an interior volume of 130 million cubic feet. That's pretty, pretty big. It basically is where they build their rockets. And just to give you a comparison, it's so enormous that the Statue of Liberty could stand inside it with room to spare. As I said, the Statue of Liberty is about 305 feet from the ground to the torch, compared to this building's height of 525. It's a sort of place, this space centre, the NASA Space Centre, that children will absolutely love. The adults enjoy it just as much. I found it particularly fascinating because NASA doesn't just show you the history of space exploration. It gives you a sense of how complicated and dependent that whole program has been. Now, after the space shuttle program was retired in 2011, I was amazed by this. The United States was left without an American spacecraft capable of flying humans into space. For 9 years, from 2011 to 2012, NASA was entirely dependent on the Russian Federal Space Agency to launch American astronauts up to the space station. NASA had to purchase seats on Russian rockets at a cost of about $90 million per seat, and American astronauts had to travel to Russia before launching into space. That dependence ended in May 2020 when NASA's commercial crew program began operating. Today, NASA astronauts can be launched from Florida using SpaceX's Falcon 9 rocket and the Crew Dragon spacecraft. And what I found most interesting was that the International Space Station, it was fascinating when you saw the presentation on that at this space center. It's worth going just to have a look at that. And it has a lot of countries involved in it. And it gives you a diagram showing how many different countries are involved. And it really is a lot of cooperation to keep it going. Now, you might think that when Russia invaded Ukraine and relations between the United States and Russia collapsed, with heavy economic sanctions imposed, cooperation in space would also be ended. But the International Space Station has remained a rather extraordinary bubble of peace. There's a reason for it. And that is, the station physically cannot function without both sides. The Russian modules control propulsion and the orbital maneuvering, while the American modules provide power and other essential systems. So the two nations have been forced to continue cooperating. NASA and Russia have maintained an arrangement where a Russian cosmonaut can fly on an American SpaceX capsule, while an American astronaut can fly on the Russian. So the two of them have got to go. So one turn, you had the Russian and American go together on a Russian spacecraft. And the next time they need personnel up there, the American SpaceX capsule will take an American and a Russian, but no one has to pay $90 million, which is good. This means both nations continue to have crew members on board the International Space Station who can operate their respective sections regardless of the political tensions below. That's the most remarkable aspect of the entire space program. Down here on Earth, countries can have conflict, imposing sanctions and refusing to cooperate, but hundreds of kilometres above the Earth, astronauts and cosmonauts still have to work together because the station depends on them doing so. Now, visiting NASA was a great experience, and I would really recommend it to anyone whose cruise ship, or if you're going to Universal Studios or Walt Disney World, I'd suggest taking a day away from theme parks and go and see NASA. It's an incredible place and gives you a completely different perspective on science, technology, and what human beings are capable of achieving. Let's have a bit of music.

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And thank you for listening to Key Till on the We Get Around show on Alive 90.5. I hope you've enjoyed the show this week. We've got one final story to share with you, and I think you're going to find it interesting because the story comes from the cruise that we're talking about when we were talking about NASA in Florida, the cruise that went from Peru to Florida and finally New York. And that cruise took us through the Panama Canal. And this was one of the most remarkable parts of the cruise. The canal took us from the Pacific side of Panama to the Atlantic, or more accurately, to the Caribbean Sea. It was built in the early 20th century and it completely changed world shipping. Before the canal opened in 1914, ships travelled between the Atlantic and Pacific had to sail all the way around Cape Horn at the southern tip of South America. That journey would add thousands of miles and many weeks to a voyage, and it was extremely dangerous because the waters around Cape Horn are among the roughest in the world. The Panama Canal cut that journey dramatically. The canal is about 82 kilometres long, although the distance a ship travels depends on its route and the particular locks it uses. The most important thing to remember is the canal does not simply cut through flat land at sea level. Ships are lifted from the ocean to the level of Gatun Lake, which is about 26 metres above sea level, and then lowered again on the other side. The original canal had three main locks complexes: Gatun locks on the Atlantic side, Pedro Michel locks in the middle, and Mirafoils locks on the Pacific side. Together, the original locks contain 12 chambers. A ship travelling from the Atlantic is lifted through the three chambers of Gatun, crosses Gatun Lake and Galliard Cut, is lowered at Pedro Michel, and then lowered again through the two chambers of Mirafoils to reach the Pacific. So in total, rise and fall is roughly about 26 metres. That's a lot. The locks work by gravity. Water flows in or out of the chambers through channels in the lock walls, so the ships are raised or lowered without pumps. The ships are not pulled by the locomotives, although locomotives are one of the most recognisable features of the canal. These small electric railway engines, often called mules, help to keep the ships centred and under control while they move along the locks. The original locks were only 33.5 metres wide, which was enormous when the canal was designed, but eventually became a limitation. So when I travelled through the canal, the newer, wider locks had not yet been completed. The expansion project opened in 2016 and added a second route with much larger locks. The new locks are about 55 metres wide and can accommodate ships carrying far more containers. They can use water-saving basins, which allow some of the water from each lockage to be reused. The expansion was necessary because ships were becoming much larger than the vessels the original canal was designed to handle. And it's really good. Now, the interesting thing is there's another interesting aspect of the canal, and that's the water. The canal does not use seawater to raise and lower the ships. It uses fresh water from Gatun Lake and the surrounding watershed. Each time a ship passes through the locks, enormous quantities of fresh water flow into and out of the chamber. That water eventually runs through this towards the sea, which means the canal depends on Panama receiving enough rainfall to maintain the lake. This is one reason the canal has faced increasing pressure in recent years. During periods of drought, there's all sorts of issues. But the new canal has worked a lot to overcome that. It's a terrific place to go to and have a look through. But I've got to warn you, it takes all day and can sometimes get a little bit boring because you're seeing the same old things all the time. But that is our show for today. I hope you've enjoyed it. And I hope that you'll tune in next Thursday between noon and 2 p.m. for the We Get Around show. Thank you very, very much for your time, and I'll see you soon.

just face the curtain with a bang. Forget about your seat, give the audience a grin.

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1: I'm Mark Dransfield. Backpackers who wish to work in Australia for longer than a year will soon have to enter a ballot system. The Home Affairs Minister has set out the federal government's new immigration policy at the National Press Club. The plan also ramps up deportations for people who overstay their visas while prioritising skilled workers in critical sectors. Tony Burke says migration remains at the core of our national identity.
2: Some countries describe themselves as a melting pot. It's not a term I ever use of Australia. In a melting pot, anything you throw into it loses its shape and dissolves. I view our nation very much through the shape of an orchestra. It's a pretty bad orchestra when everything's the same instrument.
1: Meantime, the federal government succumbed to pressure and scrapped a controversial cap on veterans' health funding. More from federal politics reporter Nelson Scott.
3: Labor proposed a $5,000 cap on allied health services in a bid to save the budget around $750 million over 3 years. The policy was condemned by veterans, warning it threatened the medical care they rely on. The government has now removed the limit after a concerted campaign against the measure. Independent Senator Jackie Lambie has told Parliament it shows the power of veterans.
4: When we stand up united, we win.
3: Liberal MP and ex-serviceman Phil Thompson says the government should go further and sack the Veterans Affairs Minister.
5: When the veterans came to Canberra to seek a meeting, they weren't even able to get in the room with Minister Matt Keogh.
3: Labor says it's now consulting with former defence personnel to improve the system. Nelson Scott, Canberra.
1: The first hearing for the Royal Commission into Corruption within Victoria's construction sector will get underway next week, but it's still unclear who will pay all the bills. Former Premiers Daniel Andrews and Jacinta Allen, as well as former ministers, could be called to give evidence when the inquiry gets underway next Wednesday. But Premier Ben Carroll says it hasn't been decided whether the government will pay for their legal costs.
6: We are working through those issues. These are issues that the Royal Commissioner will have a view on. This is the toughest Royal Commission in Victoria's history. Nobody and nothing is off limits.
1: The federal government is facing growing calls to step up efforts against food waste. Lee Harrison has more.
7: A new report reveals Australia is binning more than 29 million meals every single day. Experts warn the nation is now on track to miss its goal of halving food waste by 2030. OzHarvest is calling for household waste programs and tax offsets for farmers to help fix the problem. Lee Harrison, Air News.
1: The head of the World Health Organization says the Ebola outbreak in Congo is still spreading, but there are signs of improvement. Tedros Adhanom Ghebreyesus says transmission's fallen in the province where the outbreak began, and no new cases have been reported since May in a neighbouring province. But he warns the emergency is not over yet.
8: Make no mistake, the epidemic continues to grow and continues to kill. More than 7,200 cases have been reported and over 3,500 deaths across seven provinces.
1: This is Air National News. The NRL's preliminary final schedule has been published, avoiding a Saturday clash with the AFL Grand Final. The Dolphins will host the winner of the Roosters Sharks Eliminator, while the Panthers play the next Sunday. This year's AFL Grand Final could end up being the swan song for a retiring Fremantle favourite. Sarah Patterson reports.
9: Sam Switkowski is vowing to leave everything on the field as he looks to extend his career by one more week and hopes for a fairy tale Grand Final finish. Last month, Switkowski confirmed that 2026 would be his final AFL season, with he and his wife expecting their first child and preparing to head home to Victoria. As Frio prepares to take on Sydney tomorrow night for a spot in the decider, Switkowski has told AFL.com.au he is stoked to be able to give the finals a crack and he'll be giving it everything he's got. Sarah Patterson, S Sport.
1: Aussie tennis star Alex de Minaur says he's using this weekend's Davis Cup tie against Poland to reboot his season after an early exit at the US Open. And Rockhampton's Fitzroy River has officially been locked in to host the 2032 Olympic rowing event. Following independent assessments, the course has been deemed a safe, fair and consistent field for the Games, with the venue given the tick of approval from the IOC. Australian Independent Radio News.

0: present and the future. It's now time, Australia. Let's get straight into it.
1: Welcome to the show, ladies and gentlemen. It's your host here. It's Jai Pittman. You're at Live 90.5 FM on your dial for It's Now Time Australia, the show that's been put together to talk all things First Nations, current Australians and future Australians, as we always have lots and lots of magical things that have happened in our community, especially out here in the hills, the Cumberland and the Parramatta communities that extend out to the Western Sydney and the world community. I want to say a big thank you. Thank you so much for joining us, listeners. Every week, we're going to have a bit of a campfire yarn here, is the way I like to explain it. We're going to have some tracks that go with it each week. So please make sure you grab yourself your cup of coffee. Please make sure you grab your bickies if you're a bit of a bicky dunker like me. This is a great every Thursday, 2 o'clock to 4 o'clock. It's a great time to come together, and it's an opportunity to be able to share some yarns and also learn a little bit about the cultures that that make up our community. We've got lots of our First Nations artists that we're going to be sharing with you, ones that have made some big inroads in our own communities, but also in our Australian community. But we're also going to have an opportunity to talk to lots of different guests, and also we're going to have some opportunities where I get asked some questions too. Some of my some of the producers of our show and some of the friends and even my wife come in and we have a bit of a yarn, and they have a bit of a reverse interview, I like to call it. It's just a bit of a reverse interview where there's some questions being asked about myself, so I like that concept that my family and friends come up with. It's good for our listeners to learn a little bit more about me. But we've got a playlist put together today with the producers and myself, and it's really important that we share that we really want to share our First Nations music, because some of our elders have always said in our Indigenous community that if we don't get to share our stories and invite people to the circle, we'll never ever learn more about those who share the community with us. So we've got some of our artists from our First Nations community. We also play some beautiful tracks from around the world who are non-Indigenous. Some of the big artists from around the world that have had a big impact on our Indigenous communities. And also some of the cultural tracks that relate to our First Nations tracks. It's really an opportunity for us to just share and care and learn and earn some respect around each other's cultures and be able to look after each other's cultures just the same way that we would like our culture looked after by our own neighbours. So for now, to start our show, here comes one of my all-time favourite tracks from one of my all-time favourite First Nation artists.

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0: Welcome back, listeners. It's now time, Australia. We've got our next little song we want to share with you. Christine Arnoux, she's had some amazing hits that have brought us all together as Australians and as mainstream Australians, First Nations, current Australians, and some of our Pacific Islands and Torres Strait Island communities. This one is called Island Home by the one and only Christine Arnoux.
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1: Alrighty, listeners, we are back. It's now Time Australia. Your host here, Jai Pittman. And we've got another one of Uncle Archie Roach's beautiful songs. This track is such a beautiful song. It's all in the name. This track is called Life is Worth Living.

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3: All right, here's another beautiful song by the one and only Uncle Archie Roach. And we've covered a lot of his rock. We've covered a lot of his heartfelt songs. We've covered one of his really, really famous songs, which is They Took the Children Away. It's what we opened our show with, a bit of a story about Uncle Archie Roach and his journey back to his family and being taken as a young fellow. It is kind of world famous, that song. This one that we've got coming up is another beautiful song by Uncle Archie Roach, and this one's called Morning Star.

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1: I'm Mark Transfield. The federal opposition admits parts of the government's migration plan have merit, but says it needs more detail. Home Affairs Minister Tony Burke has set out Labor's immigration policy at the National Press Club. The plan stops most international students from bringing relatives while placing more visa overstayers in detention. But Shadow Home Affairs Minister John O'Dunham says there are still too many new arrivals.
2: 245,000 NOM, which is projected by this government for the year 27-28, is still above the long-term average pre-COVID. We're still not building enough homes and the system is clearly not working. So there's more work to do. Happy to work with government, but we would like them to come to the table.
1: Meantime, veterans are welcoming the federal government's decision to scrap its planned cap on allied health services. Former defence personnel rallied against the move, arguing it was unfair and wouldn't go far enough to cover their health needs. The government says it'll now work with the veteran community on a new plan to ensure the integrity of the system. Former Navy clearance diver John Armfield says he's delighted, but there is still work to do.
3: If we could go back to fixing the problems within the Australian Defence Force and not creating new ones, and we fix that, then we don't have service personnel becoming veterans. We don't have a burden on Department of Veterans Affairs, and we don't have budgetary measures that require a cap to be introduced.
1: A young woman has been kicked, punched and repeatedly stabbed during a Melbourne brawl. Police were first called to a reserve last night following reports of two groups of youths fighting. They arrived to find an 18-year-old with a number of stab wounds and the others involved gone. Detective Acting Sergeant Ali Sammy says it could have been much worse.
4: It's outrageous that youths are out there wielding these knives, stabbing people. It only takes a millimetre and we're talking about a homicide. So we're very lucky in this case. We're not having that conversation. The victim is in hospital recovering, receiving treatment and speaking with us.
1: Security camera video has been released as detectives hunt for a vandal who graffitied the Anzac War Memorial in Sydney's Hyde Park. A man stopped and graffitied a pillar post while walking with a group on Friday night. Police say the memorial remains damaged despite efforts to clean it up. Environmentalists are accusing the Queensland government of rushing a deal to build the state's biggest data centre in the Western Downs. AI giant Anthropic has signed a long-term lease agreement to use part of the proposed Western Downs Digital Park. But Darling Downs Environment Council coordinator Ari Tallon says not enough is known about the long-term risks of data centres for nearby communities.
5: And there's no independent assessment for any of those social or ecological, agricultural considerations. The whole process of planning and considering the impacts on a community and economy is very fraught, very inconsistent, very fragmented.
1: And polar scientists have released the most complete analysis of ice loss from Greenland and Antarctica, underlining the effects of human-induced climate change. They say more than 11 trillion tons of melted ice has flowed into the oceans between 1979 and 2023. This is AIR National News. First to NRL, and the Roosters are eyeing off a reset from last week's finals loss to the Panthers when they take on the Sharks this weekend. Sydney faces a do-or-die clash with Cronulla for a spot in the prelims. Star hooker Connor Watson has told Nine they have a surprising amount of confidence on the back of defeat.
6: It's weird to sort of take or to look at a loss and to take lots of positives out of it, but we have as a side because the things that we sort of fell short on were in our control, things like discipline and some handling errors. So there's been a big focus on that.
1: AFL and Lions coach Chris Fagan says he's still not ready to make a call on Noah Answorth's availability for Saturday's preliminary final against the Hawks as the defender fights to recover from a badly tweaked ankle.
7: There's some optimism around him, but I'm not 100% sure, and I'm not that keen to take anyone into a final who might not be somewhere near 100%, so we'll just have to wait and see. I'm really uncertain at the moment how that'll all turn out.
1: And Australia's lost its season-opening rights for the Formula One. The Melbourne event bumped to third stop on the 2027 calendar. Bahrain will open the season in March, but Albert Park will welcome a new sprint race to accompany Saturday qualifying. Australian independent...

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1: 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That's 02 8111 8121. 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
1: Hello there, I'm Terry Daniel. The Veteran Affairs Minister is continuing to stare down calls from the opposition to resign. Matt Keogh has bowed to pressure and scrapped a controversial $5,000 cap on veterans' health services. The decision follows a concerted campaign from ex-defence personnel, the Coalition, Greens and also the Independents. Mr Keogh has told Parliament the federal government will continue to care for Australians who've served.
2: We committed to listen, and we did, and we heard, and we have responded. And as part of that, we are not proceeding with the threshold.
1: Labor has introduced a series of changes to Australia's immigration system in a bid to drive down the migration intake. A ballot will be introduced for the Working Holiday Visa program, and international students will be restricted from changing courses. There will also be new guardrails on the visitor's visa with a no further stay provision. The Albanese government is hoping these changes will help lower the net migration rate to 225,000 within 2 years. Victorian Premier Ben Carroll has conceded hearings for the Royal Commission into the corruption of the construction sector could run through the Victorian election campaign.
3: That is open to the Royal Commissioner. I'm proud that we are up and running. I've been Premier 6 weeks. I promised it in my first press conference, a Royal Commission. I want to be truly transparent and independent and get out of the Royal Commissioner's way.
1: The opening hearing will be held next Wednesday, and while the schedule and list of witnesses is yet to be finalised, it could include former Victorian Premiers Daniel Andrews and Jacinta Allen. Unions are raising concerns Australian workers aren't benefiting from the artificial intelligence boom. Mark Dransfield has more.
4: A survey of more than 6,500 workers has found that for three quarters of staff, working hours have not been reduced with AI. In fact, Unions New South Wales Secretary Thomas Costa says some workers have even had unpaid overtime increase.
5: They're being asked to respond a lot more quickly. There's a lot more expectations on them because of the introduction of AI, but they're also being asked to train AI. They're being asked to do more activities that involve AI.
4: They're calling for new guardrails around AI use. Mark Dransfield, Air News.
1: Brisbane Airport is set to unveil a major renovation in time for the school holiday rush. Lachlan Gray has the details.
6: An upgraded 12-lane passport control area at the international airport will be operational from tomorrow. The new control point has been relocated upstairs to level 4 alongside the new security screening area. For the first time, check-in, security screening and passport control will be located on the same level. It comes just in time for the September school holidays, with almost 2 million passengers expected to pass through the gates between September 18 and October 12, and more than 84,000 expected on Monday, October 5, following the NRL Grand Final. Lachlan Gray, Brisbane.
1: Briefly in other news, authorities say they're working with the tourism industry to minimise the impacts of H5 bird flu in New South Wales. The strain has been detected on Montagu Island on the state's south coast off Naruma. The island is a popular tourist destination, home to a population of seals and dozens of bird species. And a report has found members of Generation Z are more likely to be caught out by ticket sales scams, particularly when it comes to buying on social media. This is AIR National News. Formula One and the 2027 calendar has been released. AIR Sports' Paul Walsh has the details.
7: The Australian Formula One Motor Racing Grand Prix will host its first sprint race as part of its schedule earmarked for the 2027 calendar. The FIA has increased the number of sprint races to include Australia, Monaco, Bahrain, Japan and Abu Dhabi. The Australian Grand Prix will be the third in the 2027 season, with the race taking place on Sunday, the 4th of April, after races in Bahrain and Saudi Arabia, which were cancelled in 2026. Also added to the calendar will be races in Turkey and Portugal. Paul Walsh for AIR Sport.
1: Critics of the proposed Olympic rowing site in Rockhampton in Queensland are warning it's not a done deal yet. The Queensland state government is celebrating the IOC's approval for rowing and canoe sprint events to be held on the Fitzroy River following a technical site assessment, which has also been endorsed by World Rowing and Paddle Worldwide. But rowing coach and commentator Ray Ebert says politicians aren't telling the full story.
8: There's two more gates, as they call it. The next gate is about the deliverability, the legacy, the environmental impact and the cost. And if that gets passed, then there's a third step about the accommodation and the transport.
1: Cricket News and Matthew Wade has called time on his Big Bash League career after 119 matches across three clubs. Australian Independent Radio News.
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0: 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Hello, this is Graham Johnson, and I'd like to invite you to join me on Saturday morning at 6 a.m. for the Early AM Attitude program. Here I play lots of new releases from top artists and some up-and-coming ones. 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
3: Hello there, I'm Terry Daniel. Backpackers who wish to work in Australia for longer than a year will soon have to enter a ballot system. The Home Affairs Minister has set out the federal government's new immigration policy at the National Press Club. The plan also ramps up deportations for people who overstay their visas while prioritising skilled workers in critical sectors. Tony Burke says migration remains at the core of our national identity.
4: Some countries describe themselves as a melting pot. It's not a term I ever use of Australia. In a melting pot...
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3: Hello there, I'm Terry Daniel. Backpackers who wish to work in Australia for longer than a year will soon have to enter a ballot system. The Home Affairs Minister has set out the federal government's new immigration policy at the National Press Club. The plan also ramps up deportations for people who overstay their visas while prioritising skilled workers in critical sectors. Tony Burke says migration remains at the core of our national identity.
4: Some countries describe themselves as a melting pot. It's not a term I ever use of Australia. In a melting pot, anything you throw into it loses its shape and dissolves. I view our nation very much through the shape of an orchestra. It's a pretty bad orchestra when everything's the same instrument.
3: The Albanese government has put the public service on notice that it must be prepared to limit diesel fuel use and get fuel to where it's most needed if shortages emerge. As the conflict in the Middle East continues, major suppliers are considering implementing export restrictions. CEO of Australian Convenience and Petroleum Marketers Association, Rowan Lee, says we've got a price issue, not a supply problem.
8: What we're seeing is the wholesale price of diesel, which is traded in Singapore, which is, we get the vast majority of our diesel. That has gone up. In July, it was about $113 US a barrel. Currently, it's $187 US a barrel. Now, at the height of the crisis, we're at $232 a barrel. So that's what's driving up the price of diesel in the market here.
3: Victorian taxpayers could be footing the legal bills for the former government ministers who are forced to face the Royal Commission into corruption within the Victorian construction sector. Stephanie Wacklewick has more.
9: The list of witnesses is yet to be finalised, but former Premiers Daniel Andrews and Jacinta Allen, as well as former ministers, could be called to give evidence. And Premier Ben Carroll says whether they pay their own legal bills will be up to the Commissioner and the Department of Premier and Cabinet.
10: We are working through those issues.
9: The opening hearing has been set down for next Wednesday, where Commissioner Christopher Karakas is expected to outline his plans for the running of the inquiry. The schedule is also yet to be released, and the Premier has conceded hearings could run through the election campaign. Opposition leader Jess Wilson has already pledged to strengthen the terms of reference to include all unions and not just the CFMEU if she wins government. She also wants to appoint two additional commissioners.
11: We're looking at potential candidates for that right now.
9: Stephanie Wacklewick, State Parliament, Melbourne.
3: The New South Wales Premier is hoping proposed legislation cracking down on organised crime murders will sail through the New South Wales State Parliament. Jefferson Shaw reports.
11: New offences for teenagers carrying out gangland shootings and firebombings and maximum life sentences for anyone plotting organised crime murders are being introduced today. Police also requested a change allowing officers to immediately seize devices of those under investigation and facing a court summons. Premier Chris Minns says the government promised to give officers additional powers to tackle the new wave of crime in the state.
12: Today will give effect to that promise.
11: Mr. Minns says he hopes the legislation becomes law next week. The opposition is slamming the government for not putting the laws forward earlier and calling on the police minister to admit organised crime is out of control. Jefferson Shaw, Sydney.
3: Finally, to the Australian share market, the All Ords closed up 36 points at 89.11. One Australian dollar was buying 71.2 US cents. This is AIR National News. Melbourne has scored a second Formula One race event at next year's Australian Grand Prix. A Formula One sprint competition will be added to the Albert Park blockbuster from April 1st to April 4th. Australian Grand Prix CEO Travis Auld is defending ticket price hikes.
13: We've tried to manage ticket pricing to make sure the event remains accessible, but also then to balance that with the interest in the event and the increasing costs of putting on major events, but also our desire to keep investing in the event. Whether we want to grow our music offering, our food offering, our celebration of Melbourne's culture, all those things come at a cost.
3: NRL news, and the Newcastle Knights are happy to wear the underdog tag in Sunday afternoon's semi-final against the New Zealand Warriors at Eden Park in New Zealand. A crowd of 50,000 Warriors fans awaits the Knights. 5'8" Fletcher Sharp says he's excited by what's coming.
14: I think the group's kind of taken that underdog mentality all year, we like being in that position now, and pressure comes with it though as well.
3: In AFL news, Sydney Swans coach Dean Cox has confirmed Justin McInerney will return to take on the Fremantle Dockers in their preliminary final at the SCG. Defender Harry Cunningham is in doubt with a calf injury, while there's no recall for forward Joel Amati. And in soccer news, the Australian Cup final between Melbourne Victory and South Melbourne will be played at Amy Park on October 10. Australian Independent Radio News.
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15: It is currently 16 degrees. Looking at the weather ahead, we have 22 degrees on Friday, a max of 27 degrees on Saturday, a max of 27 degrees on Sunday, and 24 degrees on Monday.
6: And now on Alive 90.5, here's the latest traffic information.
15: In Castle Cove, we have on Eastern Valley Way approaching Boundary Street, we have one of three northbound lanes closed due to a car and truck crash.
7: 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Oh, yeah.

0: And welcome to Love Nuts. This is Mr. Lover, and we've got Adelaide with us today.
1: Hello.
0: Welcome back, Adelaide.
1: Thank you.
0: How are you finding training so far?
1: It's really fun and enjoyable. Yes, that's it. Good.
0: So stay tuned. We will, thanks to the Drive Tour, Ginger King, and stay tuned. We will have Adelaide here, and we'll have some interesting topics coming up. So we've got coming up now, Call Me Maybe, and by Carly Rae, and we've got Cheap by Sean Paul and Sia. Stay tuned.
2: 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Up with it, girl. 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Yeah.

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4: Welcome back. I'm Adelaide. I'm currently training at the station, lucky enough to be trained by Rims and Mr. Lover. Today I want to talk about something that everyone can relate to in some way, which is love. I'm a teenager myself who has experienced love all my life in many ways with previous boyfriends, my family and my friends. Today I want to talk about how love can be relatable through music. And I don't mean just the happy, perfect rom-com version of love. I mean the crushes, the talking stages, falling for someone, heartbreak, missing someone you probably shouldn't, all of it. And I think one of the reasons we connect with love is because of music. Well, this is the case for me anyway. There is always a song for every stage of a relationship. And if we're talking about celebrities who have turned their love stories into music, we have to definitely talk about Taylor Swift. Taylor is basically the queen of taking a relationship, a feeling, or even a tiny moment and turning it into a song. Think about her song Love Story. It's a younger, almost fairy tale version of love where you imagine meeting someone and everything just works out perfectly. And then we've got Enchanted, which captures that feeling of meeting someone and thinking, wait, could this actually be something? And then there's another side of love, which is heartbreak. And Taylor has definitely covered that one too. All Too Well is such a good example because it's not just about being sad that a relationship ended. It's about remembering all the little things. The places you went, the things they said, the tiny memories you didn't think you'd remember years later. And I think that's something a lot of people can relate to. Sometimes you don't necessarily miss the person. You miss the memories, you miss who you were with when you were with them, you miss having someone to talk to every day. And I think that's why breakup songs can actually be so comforting. You hear someone else singing about something you've experienced and you're like, okay, so I'm not crazy too. Other people feel this. And Taylor isn't the only celebrity who does this. We've got Ariana Grande, who has songs about falling in love, heartbreak, moving on and finding yourself again. We've also got Olivia Rodrigo, who has basically made an entire genre on heartbreak. Songs like Driver's License, Traitor, capture the feeling of being young and experiencing heartbreak for the first time. And when you're young, everything just feels so intense. You don't have years of experience telling you it's okay, you'll get over this. In the moment, it feels like the biggest thing that's ever happened to you. And I think that's why celebrity love stories can feel so relatable. Obviously, their lives are completely different from ours. They're famous, they're constantly being photographed, and millions of people know about their relationships. But when they write about missing someone at 2 a.m, falling for someone unexpectedly, or seeing someone they used to love move on, they're experiencing the same emotions that we are. And that's what makes music so good. A song might be written about Taylor Swift's relationship, but when I listen to it, I'm not thinking about Taylor. I'm thinking about my own memories. A person, a place, a conversation, maybe even a message I wish I hadn't sent. And suddenly that song becomes part of my own story. So I guess my advice when it comes to love is to let yourself feel it. If you like someone, enjoy it. If your heart gets broken, let yourself be sad. If you're moving on, don't feel guilty about that either. Because every relationship, whether it lasts forever or only lasts for a little while, teaches you something. And if nothing else, it probably gives you a pretty good playlist. So next time you're listening to a Taylor Swift song and you're thinking, wow, she really wrote this about me, remember, she probably didn't, but it makes you feel like she did. We have a few songs coming up now that I'm sure you guys can relate to in some way. one being Loca Loca by Pelican, another one being Let Me Love You by Justin Bieber, and another one being Mad Love by Sean Paul.

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5: Welcome back to Love Knots with Mr. Lover and Adelaide. Today we're going to go over what the previous songs, their meanings behind the previous songs. So we just played Loca Loca by Pelican. This song is a carefree party anthem about enjoying life to the fullest, dancing and living in the moment without any worries. The next song we had was Let Me Love You by Justin Bieber. This song was released in August 2016 and is a song about commitment and holding on to a love during hard times. The next song we had was Mad Love by Sean Paul. This song was an intense romantic attraction song for passion and letting loose on the dance floor. The phrase Mad Love refers to a wild and deep and all-consuming infrastructure or physical desire for a partner. Next up, we have You Belong With Me by Taylor Swift and Titan by David Guetta.

welcome back to Love Knots. We will see you guys next week, same time. Stay tuned for the Prop Biz show coming up next. We have a few songs coming up. Baby Don't Hurt Me, Who's That Girl, No Other Love, and Let's Love Dance Tonight.

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0: That's a wrap for Rims and Mr. Lover on the Love Not Show. Thank you for spending this hour with us, indulging in love, fun, and romantic melodies.
1: Oh, yeah.

0: Coalition, Greens and also the Independents. Mr Keogh has told Parliament the federal government will continue to care for Australians who've served.
1: We committed to listen and we did and we heard and we have responded. And as part of that, we are not proceeding with the threshold.
0: Labor has introduced a series of changes to Australia's immigration system in a bid to drive down the migration intake. A ballot will be introduced for the Working Holiday Visa program, and international students will be restricted from changing courses. There will also be new guardrails on the visitor's visa with a no further stay provision. The Albanese government is hoping these changes will help lower the net migration rate to 225,000 within 2 years. Victorian Premier Ben Carroll has conceded hearings for the Royal Commission into the corruption of the construction sector could run through the Victorian election campaign.
2: That is open to the Royal Commissioner. I'm proud that we are up and running. I've been Premier 6 weeks. I promised it in my first press conference, a Royal Commission. I want to be truly transparent and independent and get out of the Royal Commissioner's way.
0: The opening hearing will be held next Wednesday, and while the schedule and list of witnesses is yet to be finalised, it could include former Victorian Premiers Daniel Andrews and Jacinta Allen. Unions are raising concerns Australian workers aren't benefiting from the artificial intelligence boom. Mark Dransfield has more.
3: A survey of more than 6,500 workers has found that for three quarters of staff, working hours have not been reduced with AI. In fact, Unions New South Wales Secretary Thomas Costa says some workers have even had unpaid overtime increase.
4: They're being asked to respond a lot more quickly. There's a lot more expectations on them because of the introduction of AI, but they're also being asked to train AI. They're being asked to do more activities that involve AI.
3: They're calling for new guardrails around AI use. Mark Dransfield, Air News.
0: Brisbane Airport is set to unveil a major renovation in time for the school holiday rush. Lachlan Gray has the details.
5: An upgraded 12-lane passport control area at the international airport will be operational from tomorrow. The new control point has been relocated upstairs to level 4 alongside the new security screening area. For the first time, check-in, security screening and passport control will be located on the same level. It comes just in time for the September school holidays, with almost 2 million passengers expected to pass through the gates between September 18 and October 12, and more than 84,000 expected on Monday, October 5, following the NRL Grand Final. Lachlan Gray, Brisbane.
0: Briefly in other news, authorities say they're working with the tourism industry to minimise the impacts of H5 bird flu in New South Wales. The strain has been detected on Montagu Island on the state's south coast off Naruma. The island is a popular tourist destination, home to a population of seals and dozens of bird species. And a report has found members of Generation Z are more likely to be caught out by ticket sales scams, particularly when it comes to buying on social media. This is Air National News. First up, AFL, and the MCG holds no fears for Brisbane ahead of Saturday's preliminary final against Hawthorn. The Brisbane Lions losing just 3 of 12 games since the 2023 Grand Final at the MCG. Coach Chris Fagan says they've adapted their game for the ground where the Grand Final is played.
6: But yeah, it was a hurdu ground for us for a long, long, long time. Yeah, I don't know what our record's been there recently, but I'm pretty sure we've won a majority of our games that we've played there. I think we've developed a style of ball movement that suits that ground.
0: In other AFL news, former West Coast coach Adam Simpson has ruled himself out of the race for the North Melbourne coaching job. Simpson says he met with the club's general manager of football, Todd Viney, and CEO Jennifer Watt, but says he won't take it any further. And GWS skipper Toby Green is leaving the GWS Giants. He's moving back to Victoria and joining Geelong. Cricket news, and the Perth Scorchers have announced the signing of exciting West Aussie batsman Will Malacek for the upcoming Big Bash season. Should he play, the 18-year-old could become one of the youngest Scorchers ever, with teammates Cooper Connolly and Marley Beedman both debuting at 19 years of age. Scorchers GM Cade Harvey says it's another homegrown talent find for the six-time champions.
7: That's what the Scorchers are about, is bringing our own through the system, and ticks all the boxes from us in terms of, you know, having seen him as a 15-year-old and playing in our pathway programs and being able to see him develop to the player that he is now and the opportunities that we get now to get him out in Orange.
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1: Hello there, I'm Terry Daniel. The Veteran Affairs Minister is continuing to stare down calls from the opposition to resign. Matt Keogh has bowed to pressure and scrapped a controversial $5,000 cap on veterans' health services. The decision follows a concerted campaign from ex-defence personnel

90.5. And good evening, folks. You're listening to Prop Beers, and thanks to Love That Show just before us. Dara is running late as usual. If you're listening, Dara, that's no surprise there whatsoever. So Dara will be joining us very, very soon. Dara does come from a fair bit away. She comes from the Liverpool area, and she drives all the way to the hills to join us on Prop Beers. So, and she volunteers her time to be here as well. So good on you, Dara, for putting up with me and travelling all the way from Liverpool to the hills to do Prop Beers. It's great to put your effort in and talking about property and business, because Dara and I are both really well informed about the property industry. She works in real estate, I work in real estate. Dara has a couple of businesses, I have a couple of businesses. At the moment, it is really, really slow with the businesses, and it's all across the board. I mean, I was having chats a couple of people over the week, and it seems to be an ongoing thing, especially real estate agents. So what's happening in the real estate agency industry is some of the small ones are really struggling. Like when I meant struggling, they are very, very much struggling to make ends meet. So there's a lot of acquisitions happening, whereas the big agencies are just swallowing up the small agencies, and they're growing even bigger and bigger and bigger. That's what's happening in the real estate market space. And it's the same with accounting firms. So I've noticed a lot of accounting firms being taken up by the big ones, and the small ones are shutting shop. Same with financial advisory firms. Financial advisory firms are like accountants, and some of the big ones are making a monster, especially with all the new changes that's happening with the tax reforms and what have you not. Financial advisors are really, really well off. More the big ones, and the small ones are just struggling. So people are doing alternative businesses and alternative jobs or part-time jobs just to get by, which is understandable. There's no shame there. Anyway, what we're going to do is, while we are waiting for Dara, I'm going to play Catherine Bitt, We're All Waiting, because we're all waiting for Dara. So you're with Alex, and Dara will be joining us soon on Live 90.5 FM.

0: folks. We do have the guest joining us tonight. Yeah, it's been interesting. And Dara has just walked into the studio. Welcome, Dara. I'm getting echoes on my...
1: Around the world, around the globe.
0: Anyway, not so good to join us, Dara, which you're going to be guest one tonight.
2: Thank you so much.
1: Alive 90.5.
0: So what we'll do is we'll just play Guy Sebastian because I need to
3: welcome back to
0: tech support because I've getting a lot of feedback in my earpiece. I might actually not even use this earpiece.
3: Yeah, it's been interesting. And Dara has got a lot of feedback.
0: So welcome, Dara. How was your trip from Liverpool way?
2: There was a lot of traffic tonight for some reason.
0: Yeah, well, look, I was telling our listeners that you volunteer your time to come all the way from Liverpool to inform, educate and entertain people in property.
2: Yeah, absolutely. It's my pleasure.
1: Alive 90.5.
0: So what we'll do is we'll just play Guy Sebastian.
4: We've got a passion for it, don't we?
2: And I suppose that's what drives me to
4: drive. Was that a pun?
2: No pun intended.
0: So you do have a guest.
3: How is your...
2: We do have a guest on tonight, and a special one. He is from Ray White in Brisbane, and he'll be joining us soon. We'll give him a call.
0: Wow, Ray White from Brisbane. I've been in Brisbane twice this year.
3: Entertain people.
2: Yes, you do.
0: Yeah. And you know what? I might have to go back again.
2: Actually, I was thinking the same. Why don't we do a show from Brisbane?
0: We've got a passion for it, don't we?
2: I think we could. We can do it.
0: Yeah,
2: and I suppose that's what
0: I don't know if I can do it for me. But we'll do a show.
2: No pun intended.
0: Yeah.
2: There's always a pun.
0: Yeah, so... Yeah, and
2: we do have a guest on tonight.
4: If you listen to me, Dara just said could.
0: Yes.
2: Alex.
0: Yes.
2: Yeah, right.
0: I've been in Brisbane.
4: That's an attention seeking one, isn't it?
2: Yeah.
0: I
2: learned that from you.
0: That's an attention.
2: Actually, I was thinking the same.
0: Guy Sebastian has got a song called Attention. Let's play that and we'll give. What's his name again? Chris?
2: We'll give Chris Rode a call
0: Chris
2: soon.
0: Chris Rode. Ray White, Brisbane.
2: Guy Sebastian,
0: Attention.
2: Yeah.

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1: And we are back. Dara and Alex, and we have Chris on the line.
2: Hi guys, welcome. We're one of the best show tonight here.
1: And we are in the studio. We're in the original studios.

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1: And we are back.
2: Hello, Chris. Yes, hello, Chris. Can you hear us?
1: And we have Chris on the line.
2: Thanks for joining us, Chris.
3: Hi, guys. Welcome.
2: All the way from Brisbane.
3: And, we're one of the best.
2: How's the weather like
3: here
2: in Brisbane today?
1: And we are in the studio. We're in the original studio tonight.
2: Really?
1: Apparently.
2: In Brisbane? Wow. What we'll do, Chris, is we're going to go into sponsorship announcements and we'll have a discussion off air and what we're going to talk about. We'll be back straight after these announcements. 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We'll try and fix up this technical issue.
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1: And we are back.
3: Welcome back to Prop Biz. You're with Alex and Dara tonight, and we have a special guest joining us. That's Chris Rode from Ray White in Queensland.
1: So, Chris, they do say Queensland is perfect one day. What's the slogan? It's perfect one day, great the next, or something like that.
14: I can't remember
1: all
14: that. Unless we get a cyclone.
1: Yeah.
3: I know, that's the only thing about Queensland, right? Well, with the cyclones, the storms.
1: Well, it's more North Queensland. Yeah. I mean, do you get there in Brisbane much, or do you feel it in Brisbane?
3: Joining us, that's Chris Rode from Ray White in Queensland.
1: So, Chris, they do say Queensland is perfect one day. What's the slogan? It's perfect one day, great the next, or something like that.
2: It does, doesn't it? Yeah, we're Cairns and all that area there.
14: Cairns, Townsville, and
1: yeah, okay, yeah,
14: okay.
1: Yeah,
14: can you around the far better side? No, I'm
1: yeah. Yeah, look, I like Brisbane as well. I've been there twice this year. It's like my second home.
3: And we were discussing before that we were going to go again. I love Queensland. I love the gold grey white.
1: So I learned a fair bit about Brisbane, actually, Chris, when I was there last time. The councils are much bigger there, aren't they, than anywhere else in Australia.
14: Yeah, they are massive.
1: Cairns and
14: you've got obviously Brisbane City Council, which is right in the middle of the city. Then you've got to the north, Moreton Bay Council, which is extremely large. And then towards the south, you've generally got Logan and then also Ipswich. But unlike, I guess, a lot of other cities where you might have a multitude, we've really only got to like four councils in Brisbane.
2: Yeah, I learned that. I didn't know that. And I learned that. I'm like, wow. Yeah, it's different, isn't it?
14: It is. It simplifies certain things.
2: The councils are much bigger, aren't they, than anywhere else.
14: A lot of the councils are similar, and then others are very interesting. I think it just depends on what you're looking for from, whether it's planning or development or just sort of day-to-day. So, yes, I get the joys of working in both Brisbane City and Moreton Bay. So you get to learn the best of both worlds.
2: So where are you based? Whereabouts in Brisbane?
14: So I'm based out of the Astley office, so I'm based on the north side of Brisbane. So it's
2: hard to describe in city terms because
14: if you look from, say, the Astley office to Brisbane City, it's only about 25 minutes, 30 minutes. But unlike in Sydney, from a distance point of view, it's probably about 15 k's from the CBD itself. So yeah, very, very sort of family-orientated area, sort of traditional mum and dad's sort of go
2: so where are you based? Whereabouts in Brisbane?
14: Entry level homes right up to your blue chip suburbs as well.
3: So whereabouts I mean, like, we've heard a lot about what the policy changes have done. How much has it affected? That's what I was going to ask you. How much are we feeling it in Brisbane?
14: We are definitely feeling it on the CBD itself. Without trying to comment too much on the public or the government policies, it's had a very substantial impact on the property market, whether it's first home buyers, second home buyers, upsizers. But the other big concern for us as well, and it's the Ray White brand nationally has been speaking about it a lot, is the impact on tenants. We're seeing a really substantial impact on them already. Rents are already starting to go up, but it's also the lack of availability of rentals is concerning because all the incentives, whether it be negative gearing, changes to CGT, self-managed super funds, it's affecting the availability and the quantity of investment properties. And I actually don't think the real impact is for us yet. I think the impact is still to come. And I think we, particularly for tenants, I think there's more pain to come. I'm seeing a change.
3: And when you say rent's gone up, how much are we talking about? Like, just roughly, like, do we have a rough percentage?
14: It's definitely more than $2 a week, I can assure you of that. I think arguably it could be anywhere from 5 to 10%. We're already seeing it going up, and I think it could go up further.
2: So that's the sentiment throughout Australia as well. Obviously, we've seen that in Sydney, Melbourne. We've seen drastic rent increase in Melbourne, and the prices have dropped in Melbourne as well. So, as an investment point of view, I would say Melbourne is good value for money as an investor at the moment. And that's why I'm seeing a lot of investors going back to the Melbourne market.
3: I suppose there is definitely opportunities in Melbourne, considering the property price has fallen, but then you've got rent increase.
2: So
3: it does make perfect sense why you see
2: that's the sentiment about Australia as well. Obviously, we've seen that in Sydney, Melbourne,
14: the property prices have dropped in Melbourne as well.
2: So as an investment point of view,
14: it's very hard to get the same yield as probably what you would get in Melbourne.
2: Good value for money as an investor.
14: Once again, putting a further squeeze on investors or investment properties because, well, if you're looking at it from a cold hard numbers, would you right now buy an investment in Brisbane or Melbourne? Where's your yield going to go? Where's your best return? So if we're seeing investors selling their investment properties and moving that down south, well, what's going to happen to the tenants? Because we don't have many investors buying back in at the moment. So there's a very good chance that, unfortunately, there's a shortage of properties, which also further exacerbates the rentals going up or the rental prices going up.
2: And there was figures out today saying 270,000 first home buyers have bought their first home. I mean, there's no comparison to what it was previously as well. They've just put out a random figure.
14: It feels like they're pulling out a random figure.
2: It does. That's what I thought.
14: Whenever you see 270,000, then it's finishing at zero. It's like, well, that's hard. It seems very random that it would be so exact like that. There's a lot of concern.
2: And there was figures out today saying 270,000 first home buyers have.
14: You know, there's potential forecasts of another one or two. So,
2: I mean, there's no comparison to what it was previously as well.
14: If you're using that 5% deposit scheme or the 2% boost to buy scheme, well, there's a good chance that in 6 months, if this does happen, you're going to be either you've lost your deposit or you're in negative equity, which is dangerous territory for a first home buyer. If you're essentially you've gone all in and you don't have anything behind you there.
3: You've got a great point there, because I think a lot of people just assume, they make the assumption that because I think anyone who hasn't been in the property market before would just assume that, you know, property prices fall, great, let's jump in and go buy it.
2: Yep. Mm.
3: But essentially, I mean, if interest rate does increase, like, the likelihood is that, you're right, you're going to be in negative gearing, which is going to have a huge impact on a lot of people. A lot of families are struggling.
14: 100%. Well, the other impact as well, and this is outside of anyone's control, is what's going on over in Iran. And with oil prices going up, and currently diesel, I was driving home tonight, I saw diesel up at $2.95.
2: I saw that as well, actually, today. I saw petrol at $2.40.
3: I don't normally check my petrol price. I just pump, but I realized the other day when I went to pump at the valve, it was like $2.50-something. I'm like, what?
2: Yeah, I saw that as well, yeah.
14: Exactly. So if you're a mum and dad, anyone, but if you're especially mum and dad, one or two kids in school, and suddenly you've just lost an extra $150 a week of petrol, that adds up very, very quickly. Throw in an interest rate rise, throw in the long-term effects of food, everything else going up due to the price of shipping.
2: If
14: there's some squeezes that's going to happen, you can't just increase people's wages because inflation then goes up. It's a bit of a nasty cycle. That, I think, is slightly outside of it. I think the biggest issue right now with all these policies which came in May, and then the continual attack on whether it's self-managed super fund, family trust, or constant, the governments it's not so much that they've changed their mind, governments do that, it's the effect on consumer confidence, because how can you plan ahead for 3 years, 4 years, how can you do financial planning if suddenly everything that you were told is not going to happen suddenly happens? And when consumer confidence goes, well, then so does spending, and it's a very nasty cycle what the government has instigated.
2: And at the same time, you've got all these AML changes as well, which are putting buyers off because they're getting questioned. It's putting vendors off because vendors are like, hang on, I'm not a criminal here, and they're getting treated like criminals at the same time. So I think the timing has all been wrong.
14: It's just been one. If it had been one thing or another, or even two things, you could get through it. But if you wrap up, let's say from May 12th, we've had consumer confidence, negative gearing removed. Well, in essence, the cash flow part of negative gearing removed. Changes to CGT.
2: At the same time, you've got all these
14: self-managed super funds can no longer borrow to buy property. All that's happened.
2: It's putting vendors off because
14: interest rate rises.
2: I'm not a criminal here, and they're getting treated like criminals.
14: It's just one thing after another.
2: So the timing has
14: all been wrong. Why would we go out and spend $2 million right now when we just don't know what's coming next?
3: Yeah, absolutely true.
2: And how big is your agency, Chris, if you remember me asking? Have you got a big agency or a small agency?
14: It's actually an amalgamation. So I'm part of Ray White One Group. So it's one of the larger groups. It actually has 10 in Ray White offices. So I'm based out of the head office in Astley, but has offices from Warner out to Scarborough or Peninsula. In between as well. Has quite a large rent roll off the top of my head. I think it's just under 3,000 properties.
2: Wow.
3: Wow, that's huge.
14: Yeah, so from it's 2,500-3,000, but from a when you look at it in that perspective,
2: and how big your agency? Because if you remember, it gives us a really big agency or a small agency.
14: Yeah. Doing. Yeah. So because it's not just units and townhouses in one. We see everything from beachside to everywhere, and it's all pretty much the same. And it doesn't matter from a pricing point whether it's a sub-$1 million unit up to $2 million. They're all still we're seeing a shortage of properties. Oh, sorry, a shortage of buyers. Compared to January, we're getting an average of 15 rooms through an open home. Now, I had one tonight, and it was really a busier one, and it was four groups.
3: Okay, wow, that is such a huge
2: difference, right? And we've seen that during open homes as well, haven't we? We just had one group through last week,
3: Agency alone, what sort of people are you getting in at the moment? Are you seeing, in terms of the buyers, are you seeing more investors or first home buyers? Who's coming in more?
14: Generally not seeing a huge amount of investors. We do get one or two, but they've definitely dropped off compared to what it was at the start of the year. Getting quite a few first home buyers, we still are getting them. But we're also seeing a lot of people, they're using the opportunity to upsize or downsize.
3: Yeah.
14: Particularly with upsizing, because it's the one time where people say, well, actually, if I sell now and lock in my price for what I'm selling, if the market is in a bit of a decline, I actually may be able to buy the dream home that I'm looking for right now, and my mortgage isn't increasing as much. Or they're saying, well, look, actually, if we downsize right now, we can buy the home that we want and be debt free, and we're getting a bigger home to retire to than what we actually would have had 6 months ago. So it's seeing a lot of that. I would also say we're seeing from a selling point of view probably a lot more divorces than what we've
2: seen. I've seen that as well. Yep, that's pretty common.
14: I think financial pressure is starting to kick off, so we are seeing a lot of that too.
2: And that was my next question as well. So as a big agency, are you seeing a lot of small agencies suffering and closing down, and like the big agencies like yourself taking over the small agencies? Are you seeing a lot of that? Because I mean, I'm a small agency, and I'm struggling at the moment, and I'm seeing a lot of other small agencies like shutting shop or even like doing Uber in the evenings because they're just struggling to make ends meet. Yeah.
14: I think it's both agencies and agents. I tend to look at it, ever going to be talking badly about another agent. This is just coming from experience.
2: Are you seeing a lot of small agencies?
14: Seeing a lot of agents who got in after COVID, and
2: like
14: they've only
2: big
14: ever
2: agencies like yourself taking
14: the
2: over the small agencies. Are you seeing a lot of that? Because I mean, I'm a small agency, and I know I'm struggling. I've seen a lot of other small agencies like showing shop or even doing Uber in the evenings because they're just struggling to make ends meet.
14: A lot of agents they just don't know what to do, and they don't know the conversation. So we're seeing already a fair few newer agents departing the industry. Sometimes it's not necessarily a bad thing. There's also a lot of new agents who are actually stepping up, which is also amazing as well. They're learning and really hungry to do that. There are smaller independents, even smaller parts of franchise groups. They're struggling a little bit, and we are seeing them either close or, as you say, be amalgamated by bigger groups. And I think we're going to see more and more of that because it's the economies of scale. The ability to have negotiations, whether it's be with the big portals or even just with the providers, to lay to do things that you wouldn't be able to do as a single standalone. And even just from overheads, being able to have one or two people run a trust account, it's a lot cheaper to do that when you're splitting that over six or seven offices than having those same one or two people do it in one office.
3: And just going back to the buyers, what sort of demographic are you seeing within your agency?
14: Seeing everything, it sounds very vague, but it is true. We're seeing first home buyers from even early 20s, people upsizing. They've bought maybe their first home and 3 or 4 years ago, and they've renovated and now trying to flip it, which is great. We're seeing first home buyers even in their 40s and 50s. They're saying, we've actually got the opportunity to do this, we've been saving, and we're getting in. So there is, I could not put my finger on, say, it's one specific demographic or ethnicity. It's everyone.
3: It's everyone, right. Now, is there sometimes, like, you know, when people are trying to sell their properties, they do renovate. Is it worth the renovation, the cost and the time and expense involved, considering the price drop in property prices?
14: I think it depends on the renovation, and I know that sounds very, that sounds a bit vague, but I look at it, if you're putting in a dollar in to, as part of the renovation, it has to return $3 worth of value. So if you have a really old home that's in dire need of love, and you are looking for a good premium price, absolutely, tipping that money in, you'll probably still get a good return on it. However, if you already have a home that's in reasonably good condition, is doing repainting, recarpeting, chipping in, say, $20,000 or $30,000 just to refresh it, is that going to get much of a return? Most likely not. I think you're better off doing a little bit more in the marketing, and sort of when you weigh it up, you're probably going to come out ahead if you just brought it to market earlier and did a far more effective campaign.
2: One thing you did say, Chris, was that there is a lot of divorce sales, and you are correct there, and people are home and broken hearted, so we're going to play Cold Chisel, Home and Broken Hearted, here on the line, 9.5 FM.

0: 93.5.
1: And welcome back to Prop Biz. You're with Alex and Dara tonight. And we've also got Chris from Brisbane. Ray White.
2: Who left my second home this year?
1: Just off air, Alex had a really interesting question. So I did mention that he is a little bit like Shrek tonight, talking about swamps.
2: Well, when I was in Brisbane, because as I observe things, I look around, and what got me intrigued with Brisbane is there's a lot of swamplands scattered around Brisbane.
1: And
2: I don't think you can actually build on that swampland. You probably could, but it might take a long time to build on it. So, and then some of the swampland that is so like swampy that I don't think it can ever be built. You can, because it was done in Sydney. Sorry, hills in Sydney CBD was actually swamp. That's correct. So, Chris, would you like to tell us some of the areas that you know of that are swampland? And it's a large mass area of Brisbane as well, isn't it?
3: And I don't think you can actually build on that swampland.
2: You probably could, but it might take a long time to build on. So, some of the swampland that is so, like, swampy that
4: But I'm sure they're going to be in there somewhere. I'm more worried about the snakes and spiders. They tend to be everywhere. So with them, because they're so protected, they're just for us. It's absolutely no-go zones for everybody. But they are, there's a lot of the trails through, and you'll see a lot of ice over there. Geography is actually through there on the excursions, which is kind of cool. The other interesting thing, though, is especially coming into summer, we'll get the helicopters going over every couple of months doing the smoking and the sprays to stop the mosquitoes, because otherwise they get absolutely out of control all around the area.
1: And
2: that sort of limits the capability of building Brisbane for housing supply as well, doesn't it, realistically? So you really limit it to some degree.
4: If you look in Sydney, especially in the CBD, there's we've got a lot of apartments further in, whether it be in the Valley, Spring Hill, Bowen Hills. However, when you get out to the suburbs, it's definitely more houses, which obviously houses need lands, and we don't have that much land, so it's stretching out further and further, which is why now all land is being opened up further and more bay. We're running out of space, particularly with the Olympics coming up in 2032. It's all the infrastructure going in for it.
2: And people that don't realise the Brisbane house, like the one on stilts, I mean, is that correct? The reason for that is because there was a lot of swamp and flooding, and is that why all the Brisbane houses are built on stilts and the traditional Brisbane houses, which you see?
4: And the traditional Queensland is all part of it was, but part of it as well was actually to keep the room cooler, because that way underneath the traditional Queensland, it was always cooler underneath it, so you could store things, and so that was quite handy. And also why the traditional Queenslanders and heritage builds always had very, very high ceilings. It was to keep internally when the air conditioning didn't exist, and it could keep you as cool as humanly possible.
1: I didn't even think of that. I initially thought that the reason why it was built so high off the ground was because of the floods that occurred.
2: So it's two things.
1: So it makes perfect sense now that you mentioned that.
2: Yeah.
4: It does depend, because there are areas in Brisbane where you will see a lot of houses on stilts, absolutely, because of the flooding. Like Graceville and other areas, you'll see a lot higher up. But generally, in a lot of the Queensland traditional is just for coolness, at least in Brisbane. Further north, that's a whole separate conversation.
2: Wow. That's awesome. So, and if I'm not mistaken, I think some areas of Queensland, and correct me if I'm wrong, actually I should say more units around the CBD. If you are selling a property, I think council forbids you putting up a sign.
4: Not so much council.
2: Or is it a strata or body corporate?
4: It could be body corporate, yeah. There are some complexes where the body corporate returns say they cannot put a sign up, and other body corporates are very relaxed and saying, yep, absolutely, what do you need?
2: Awesome.
4: Just put up a sign. There's also some councils say you can't have a sign which lights up at night, and other councils say we're absolutely fine, do whatever you feel like. So when you operate over multiple properties, you've just got to be very, very cautious.
1: Oh, that's
2: it is. Yeah. And you know what? There's actually a song called The Sign. It's the bass. We're going to play it right now here on Live 505 FM.

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0: unique experience for every photo shoot.
1: Wow, I didn't even know it was this hot. I always assume that Brisbane is always warm.
2: So when was I there? I was there in July. It was in July, yes. It was when I was supposed to be in jail.
1: When you escaped. He did a run. He's a runner.
2: It was the end of July, so I was there.
1: Alex, such a runner. Hey, I'm speaking of running. The Olympic Games is coming up soon.
2: Yeah, we'll talk about that very soon, though. Yes.
1: I'm so excited for this. Wow, the questions have you got, Alex?
2: Well, so with agencies, we're having a discussion off there. You were saying that being an agent in Queensland, obviously, you just said that CPT just got introduced. I mean, whereas New South Wales has been had it for. We've had this since 2000. It was the end of July, so I was there.
3: So we haven't got my license, yeah.
1: So we've had that for a while now. But I'm surprised that Queensland just introduced.
2: We'll talk about that very soon. And how many trust accounts can you have and licenses can you have and body corporate? There's no Australia licensing in Queensland, whereas New South Wales there's a Australia license.
3: So we're having a discussion off here. You were saying that being an agent in Queensland, obviously, you just said that CPT just got introduced. I mean, whereas New South Wales has been had it for.
2: We've had this since 2000.
3: So we haven't got more licenses.
1: So we've had that for a while.
2: And how many trust accounts can you have and licenses can you have and body corporate? There's no Australia licensing in Queensland, whereas New South Wales has a Australia license.
4: You were saying that being an agent in Queensland has been over a year or so ago.
2: Wow. Yeah, so we've had that in New South Wales for a while.
1: It just seems like New South Wales is so strict. We have the strictest, we've got so much legislation.
2: No, because Queensland has also got that provision where if you don't settle, there's no notice to settle prayer. It's just that's it, it's do or die. And I think I read some stories where people, the banks delayed the money coming in and they lost the deposit. So that's the bad thing about Queensland, but I think
3: So we've had that in New South Wales for a while.
2: It has changed. I was going to say it's changed.
1: So what happened to all those people who actually lost the deposit?
2: The bank reimbursed them. The bank didn't, because it was the bank's fault.
3: The money coming in.
1: Yeah, that's what I was going to say. It should have been the bank to be responsible for that.
2: And did you know that not a lot of people know the Victorian legislation, right? Because I've written legislation in Victoria as well for real estate agents. In Victoria, it says he. So only a male can be a real estate agent, and a female cannot be a real estate agent. And so I picked up on this a couple of years ago, and there was a case in Victoria actually, where another person picked up on it. Because it started to reverse and it would have just shut down the whole Victorian economy because female agents have been sold property, they're not entitled to their commission, and the silence reversed, it would have been an absolute disaster. I picked up on it. And then I approached a barrister that had discreetly, it wasn't a publicised case. It would have been a nightmare, but they've changed it since as well. So if you read the agency regulations from 4 or 5 years ago, it's he. So a female could have been an agent.
3: Because it started to reverse.
2: No one read it. I picked up on it. I'm like, far out.
3: Female agents have been sold property, they're not entitled to their commission. And the sign is reversed.
1: Sounds like it's gone way back, Alex.
2: It is. And in South Australia, did you know that until it changes about 2 years ago as well, so you didn't even need to be licensed to sell commercial property in South Australia. You can sell commercial property without being an agent.
1: Without being an agent.
2: It changed that as well just recently.
3: He.
2: So a female could be an agent. No one read it. I picked up on it. I'm like, far out. Yes, that's correct now. It never used to be.
3: It is.
2: And in South Australia, do you know that? Yes, that's right. Can you have it? So I think you can't even advertise a price.

0: Queensland for memory. Is that correct? Well. Yeah.
1: That's correct. And we also
0: you can talk commercial about being an agent, someone's under the hammer, a change of registry,
1: and you'll see an agent say, oh, we sold X number of dollars over reserve. You actually can't do that in Queensland, the reserve.
0: No one really picked up on it.
2: That is so opposite, because Melbourne's actually introduced something where they actually have to disclose
0: everything. Yes, it's the opposite.
2: Which is so strange. Like, how did they come up with these policies? Yeah.
0: And in Victoria, you could have two vendor bids at auctions. How many vendor bids can you have in Queensland in an auction? Is it two or one? How many vendor bids can you have in an auction in Queensland? Is it two or one?
1: Unlimited?
2: Wow. What? Wow, we're only allowed to have one vendor bid.
0: And Victoria can have two. So when I went to the auction competition, it was like all weird. And so they said,
2: that's so different. See, this is what I don't understand. Like, we are one country.
0: That's right.
2: But yet the laws and legislations differ so dramatically. Like, it's just so different.
0: Different, yeah. Yeah.
1: Queensland in an auction. But also, even drawing up contracts in Queensland, how many vendor bids can you have in an auction in Queensland? Is it two or one? Where we will just have them and the agent will actually
2: unlimited.
0: Wow.
2: What? And then we're only allowed to have one vendor.
0: And Victoria can have two. So when I went to the auction competition, it was like all weird. And so they said,
2: that's so different. This is what I don't understand. Like, we are one country.
0: That's right.
2: But yet the laws and legislation. So when you guys are drawing up the contracts at your end, do you charge the vendors or the
1: no
2: fees? Because if we get the solicitor to draw up, they'll charge us a fee for it.
0: Yeah, initial solicitors can't draw it up, and I've got to go in there and tell the solicitor what to do. So I actually did a contract in Queensland. I did it for my client. I shouldn't have, because I'm not licensed in Queensland, but the client goes, oh, you know what, you can do it. I won't say anything. I did put my name to it, but yeah. And I did one in Victoria just recently as well, so I'm getting my head around these different contracts in different states. There's nothing holding me back. And sure, man, this is a soccer. There's nothing holding me back. I'm going to play it right now and we'll be back.
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1: And welcome back to Proppers. You're with Alex and Dara tonight, and we have Chris Rode from Brisbane.
2: And in the second hour, we've got to tell people. And actually, you know, we've got to tell people if they haven't
1: Yeah, speaking of running, Alex, I thought that maybe we can discuss a little bit about the 2032 Olympic Games that's coming up. I'm really excited for this. What's your thought on that, Chris? Are we seeing much changes?
3: You're with Alex. Are we seeing more people coming into Brisbane from Brisbane?
2: In the second hour, we've got to tell people.
4: My take on it is literally we are the calm before the storm. And speaking of Queensland, there's a lot of storms there. So this market is the calm before the storm, and Dara knows this as well. I've been saying that we're going to have a boom like we've never ever seen in Australian history from 2028 to 2032. And in my opinion, Brisbane and Gold Coast will overtake Sydney and Melbourne for the first time in history. And it'll be short-lived for about 18 months after the Brisbane Olympic Games, and it'll have a bit of a decline after that once things settle down.
2: For the storm. Speaking of Queensland, there's a lot of storms.
4: So this market is the calm before the storm.
2: That's correct, it is.
4: Because if you look at the Melbourne Olympic Games in 1956, we saw that happening there. That really boosted Melbourne, put Melbourne on the map. Otherwise, Melbourne was just like crap, like, to be, yeah, it was just nonsense. Like,
1: yeah, I can understand why they made the bid for the Olympic Games, because it boosts the economy so much. And I just feel like, it draws a lot of attention to bring more people in for tourism as well.
4: That's right.
1: And there's more opportunity for employment opportunities as well.
4: And we saw it in Sydney when Sydney 2000 Olympic Games happened. We had so much immigration come through after that.
1: And I was going to say, what about interstate? Really like, are we seeing more people from interstate moving to Brisbane as well?
5: We saw a lot of people moving up, particularly from Victoria after COVID, with everything that happened down there. Did they move or escape from Victoria?
1: Brisbane's great. It's just so different from Italy. 100%, we're not going back. So we had some. I'm sure Sydney is one of those cities where it's just known around the world. Melbourne, I agree, after the Olympics followed suit. I think Brisbane is on the cusp of becoming one of those cities where it just wouldn't happen. It's a Brisbane. Did they move or they escape from Victoria? We do have everything from the cafes, fine dining, but even the general sites.
0: putting Brisbane onto the map internationally to make it a draw card, and I think this will really show us off.
1: Yeah, I absolutely agree.
4: And you know what's interesting as well about Brisbane and the Gold Coast? The American food chains are opening up in Brisbane and Gold Coast first before Sydney and Melbourne now.
1: Oh, and also, not just that, we're seeing a lot more film production there as well. We're seeing Hollywood Hollywood stars moving in to do their movies.
4: Yeah.
1: Shoots from Brisbane.
4: Well, you got like Wendy's and Carl's Jr. is still there and all the other... and what's the other one that closed down? The green one where you can eat all you like. What is that one?
2: You know what's interesting?
4: The buffet. That closed down. I mean, that was still there.
2: The American food chains are opening up in Brisbane and Gold Coast first before Sydney and Melbourne now.
1: Oh,
2: that's
1: a whole separate story. Yes.
0: Way back when. But I think the other thing as well, as we've got Brisbane and the Gold Coast, but from Brisbane, it's an hour, just over an hour south of the Gold Coast, but it's also an hour north, and you're at Noosa and the Sunshine Coast.
4: Yep. Wendy's and Carl's Jr. is still there and all the other, and this other one that closed down.
1: Nice. Is there a burger chain that Mark
4: Wahlberg
1: has? Is there one in
4: Brisbane?
1: Yeah,
4: that closed down. Wahlberg's, I think there is.
1: Wahlberg's.
4: Yeah, Wahlberg's.
0: You know what, I don't actually know. I'm married to a nutritionist, so generally the fast food chains, I'm more like, I get addicted to dumplings and things, so burgers, I don't get to see much.
4: And you know what I'm fascinated about in Brisbane? There's a lot of taco places, like it's just full of Mexican taco places. I don't know. That's what I'm going to ask. Is it Spanish influence there?
0: I think we just like eating anything we can get our hands on. Really? We're pretty simple. But what's interesting with Brisbane is very high level fine dining in the middle of the city, Eagle Street Pier, etc. Right next door to it, you've got just sort of run-of-the-mill family restaurants.
4: You know what I'm fascinated about in Brisbane? There's a lot of taco places. It's just full of Mexican taco places.
0: People realise what is actually on offer in Brisbane.
1: You know what? I've been to fine dining in Brisbane. I don't know. That's what I'm going to ask. I actually love it compared to Sydney.
4: Is it Spanish influence there?
1: The serving size is actually much bigger than Sydney, and you're paying a fraction of the price.
4: I noticed that. We had to get a take look.
1: If you've ever been to Sydney, right, and you go fine dining, you get like such a small serving, and you're paying like double the price of what you would pay in Brisbane. And I was in Brisbane, and I ordered, all these fancy dishes. I'm like so shocked because the price that you pay for, it's so much better compared to here in Sydney. And the flavours, it's just way different.
0: I
1: just love
0: it. I think it's also the service. It's very, it's fine dining, it's professional, but it's like it's not just a fine dining and pretentious.
1: Yeah, want to enjoy it. Yeah, why is it? Is it because you guys are just... And you're paying like double what you pay.
0: That's exactly it. I think it's just casual and we just don't want to tolerate it. It's like, no, but that's not us. Don't be like that here.
4: And I've also noticed there's a lot of new apartments going up, like Skyrise is going up, residential Skyrise is going up around that South Bank and around that river area there. And the casino's expanded as well. Sorry?
0: The casino is really opened up, and that was a very large undertaking. And it's, I think that between that, the Olympics, between everything coming in, it's taken Brisbane from being essentially a really large country town to we are actually a metropolis now.
4: And
0: it's
4: also very, very different. There's a lot of new apartments going up, like Skyrise going up, residential Skyrise going up around that South Bank and around that river area.
0: It's actually just one almost gigantic city now.
4: Yeah. And
1: so from an investor's perspective, do you think it's like a great time to actually invest in Brisbane still? Like, is there still opportunities to invest in Brisbane?
0: There is still opportunities. The question really comes down to, are you looking primarily for yield or are you looking for capital growth? Because if you're looking for yields immediately, in a city of Brisbane or even Brisbane North, you're not going to get the best yield. You'll get okay yields. You'd have to look into your sort of outer areas of Chimney Bay, or maybe Logan.
3: Do you think it's like a great time to actually invest?
0: Busting.
3: Oh, we've just lost him.
4: Let's get it back up again. And Kutch Edwards has a song, Get Back Up Again. Here on the line, 9.5, we're going to play it right now.

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2: And welcome back to Prop Biz. You're with Alex and Dara, and we've been talking to Chris Rode from Brisbane. You know, it's been a great chat. Thanks for coming on, Chris.
3: Thanks for joining us. Appreciate it. Chris Rode from Brisbane Raywell also won an award recently.
2: Chris, what was that award you won?
4: Thank you so much again.
0: Alive 90.5.
2: And welcome back to Prop Biz. You're with Alex and Dara. And we've been talking to Chris Rode from Brisbane.
5: You know what they say?
6: The good things always come when you least expect it.
0: 90.5.
5: Very much so.
7: Well, hopefully I'll win Powerball tonight.
2: But anyways, look, thanks for joining us.
7: Thank you so much.
2: We appreciate that. Keep in touch.
7: And we'll catch up when we go to Brisbane.
2: Road from Ray White in Brisbane. We've just heard about the crazy market.
7: That was so good to get a bit of insight.
2: Definitely. And this is the sort of thing that I like to bring in, right? Connecting and contacting agents from across the country so we get a better insight. And we are like, you know, this is the thing. We're about education, inspiring people, and getting more first-hand information where nowhere else, you know.
7: Because all they do is look at the media, and the media can't really rely on the media.
2: You definitely need to have first-hand information directly from these independent agents, and also
7: the people on the battleground.
2: The people on the battleground is where we need to get our information from, and this is the best part about our show, right, Alex? That we always get people from, you know, a wide.
7: We're getting information from first-hand people on the battleground, not third-party editors that do a story, and this is what makes us different and unique.
2: And
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2: Welcome back to Proppers. That was an amazing...
3: Welcome back from Brisbane.
2: So we did kind of travel a little bit to Brisbane just then.
3: It felt like a journey.
2: It does feel like it, right? We just
3: transported ourselves back to...
2: What's that word? Teleporting.
3: I
2: can't wait to see that come to life. One day we're definitely be teleporting.
3: In the next 10 years, 12 years.
2: I'm still waiting for the flying car. When is the flying car going to happen?
3: You can just go chitty chitty bang bang.
2: I just shut my age. Mary Poppins. You brought me back to Mary Poppins. She had a flying umbrella. Yeah. Well, I think Brisbane also mentioned that they were going to get those drones where they can just kind of like do express transportation from wherever you are to Brisbane Airport. Apparently, they said they placed an order. I don't think they've bought it yet, but there was an order placed.
3: We should ask Chris more questions. Let's try and get him back.
2: Yeah, we'll definitely try and get him back on.
3: You know what? We should get an agent that does the islands around Brisbane, because there's so many islands. There's Russell Island, there's what's the other one? Moreton Bay Island. There's so many different islands, which is part of Brisbane City.
2: And there's absolutely. Let's try and reach out to these other agents from around the other islands. But we did speak to Chris, who's located in Brisbane, and it's great that we can get firsthand insight into the current market there, and we just just through that conversation, we can already understand where we're heading. And there is definitely an opportunity still in Brisbane because of the 2032 Olympic Games. And like what you mentioned before, I definitely think that, and this is my opinion as well, like I do think that we're going to see it, you know, overtake Sydney and Melbourne, possibly Perth as well.
3: Perth
2: kind of goes up and down, and I did speak to someone there from Perth, and he also did mention that it has slowed down a lot. Perth is like, because of basically a lot of the jobs around there is all around mining. So when mining isn't doing so great, then there's a lot of drop off. It'll just decline like that. But when there is jobs in mining, then you're going to see the property rise again. So yeah, you're right. It's a little bit like a yo-yo, right?
3: And Adelaide is underdog. Don't
2: underestimate Adelaide.
3: It's creeping up slowly. Especially that a lot of the new immigrants are moving to Adelaide, it's really creeping up, and there is so much infrastructure going into Adelaide as well. And I've been saying this for the past 4 years as well. I said to Mary, we should have bought this property in Adelaide.
2: And I think, what was that called? I think it's called Elizabeth Downs. Is Elizabeth?
3: Elizabeth Hills.
2: South? Yeah, apparently there's a lot of. A lot of infrastructure that's going through there. It's a little bit like Harama, Mount Druitt, Blacktown sort of area. Mount Druitt, so I think it's more like that area, but like, you know, I mean, like even Mount Druitt went up. If you think about it, right?
3: Mount Druitt itself is not too bad, but it's the surrounding suburbs.
2: But we're also, but even like going back to the Elizabeth, I think it's Elizabeth Downs, somewhere like, because there's a couple of Elizabeth, right? They're all very closely like we're seeing infrastructure popping in, like, and new estates, and I think this is what creates that momentum in prices as well, with all these new estates coming in. Because people are drawn to, when they see affordable housing, they jump on it. And so the first people jumps on it,
4: we're also, but
2: you know, if they can hold for long term, yeah, I mean, yeah, maybe it does go up slowly, not at a fast pace, but sometimes slow and steady wins the race.
4: Anyway, so like we're seeing.
3: But as an investment point of view, I would not invest.
4: There are new estates, and I think this is
3: unless you're getting it really stuck, we're going to invest. But it's more for own occupiers, Adelaide, rather than investment. Unless you're in the CBD.
2: But then again, I kind of think it does depend on what you plan to do. I mean, if you're a developer, it's a different story.
4: They can hold for long term. Yeah, I mean, maybe it does. We are seeing a lot of downturn in developers as well.
3: You've got the small developers still doing duplexes. However, the bigger developers, but they are slowing right down.
2: Actually, speaking of developing, I have spoken to a couple of builders who also got into developing duplex, triplex, these townhomes as well. And we're seeing these builders moving out from building these duplex triplexes into building granny flats.
3: Because
2: I think what people don't quite understand is like, okay, all right, so maybe your typical, you know, small investors go in, they join force, and they're like, okay, let's go buy this block of land and just divide it and turn it into duplex or triplex, right? And they think they're going to make a lot of money out of that. But in reality, after you pay taxes, expenses, interest, right? Depending on how long it takes to build, there's also a lot of interest that you have to pay as well. And sometimes it may not always work out because the cost of building materials have risen quite substantially. Yeah, so that also plays a huge factor impacting on the overall profit that actually goes into your pocket, right, after you're paying all these taxes. So it's not necessarily may not be profitable, so you definitely have to do your homework and calculate that. But that's why we're seeing more builders moving into just small granny flats.
3: And I know that firsthand as well, so as you probably know, which I've told you off air, so we did development as a joint venture in Brisbane, we did a couple.
2: Substantially, we lost a substantial
3: amount of money in one of them because building costs went up. So there was a lot sold off the plan.
2: The overall profit that actually goes into your pocket, right?
3: During or just before COVID. And obviously during COVID, no one could work and they couldn't build. And after COVID, building costs went up. And hence why we had to supply the properties at the contract price. And obviously building costs went up and it cost us a lot of money. So we lost about 20%. And so making 20%, which we were, if COVID didn't happen, we lost about 20%.
2: But that's the, sometimes that is, you know, the risk that builders, developers have to take. It's just like, you know, going into any business, there's so many unforeseeable circumstances that could arise.
3: Yeah, correct. Look, and we did risk it all, and unfortunately, risk didn't pay off. And Bruno Mars has a song called Risk It All. We're going to play it right now here on the live.
2: You're listening to Profits with Alex and Dara.

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1: Bonne vue à le français programme de Alex Adora.
2: We're just having a little bit of a French moment here.
1: So we are going to do a French show.
2: Nah, you guys are listening to Prop Biz with Alex and Dara in Australia from Sydney. I don't know. I kind of felt like we did travel to Brisbane and then we went to Paris.
1: Okay, we did go. Actually, no, because I sneezed.
2: Yes.
1: That's it, Shaza.
2: Yeah, and then I was like, what the heck are you saying? What's Shaza?
1: That's how I speak a bit of German. So
2: I did
1: have
2: a little bit of
1: fun.
2: French moment here. I didn't even know that.
1: Yeah, 1998.
2: This is the thing, guys. If you don't know Alex, right, you'd think that he's one of these.
1: Especially the way that I look right now. I look like Wolf Creek.
2: You asked if you look like Wolf Creek, the guy from Wolf Creek. And I was like, yeah, you do.
1: So
2: you've got that weird.
3: What the heck are you saying? What's
1: Shaza? So Marianne's actually busted. So Marianne gave me the sideburns, as you probably know, as a joke. And then I'm like, this is cool, I'll stick to this.
2: I didn't even know that.
1: Marianne's boss improved on it, gave me the moustache and made me look even more scarier.
2: Yeah, this is the thing,
1: and I had court
2: guys,
1: today.
2: You don't know Alex,
1: I went to court
2: right?
1: looking like this. And Marianne goes, I forgot to get your court. I'm like, you know what, I'm going to go like this.
2: Does it make you feel more powerful? Like, does it? It's more intimidating when you're walking into court.
3: The guy from Wolf Creek.
1: Because they judge you by the look.
2: Yeah, you do.
3: That's why they're the judge.
1: Well, the judge got it wrong today, actually, as well. So they set the date for our listeners. Obviously, this.
2: Marianne's
1: boss improved on it. Gave me the moustache.
2: Yeah. So if you guys have just joined us, over the past couple of weeks, Alex has been mentioning that he's been attending court because of a tenant dispute.
1: They ended up lying and I've been charged.
3: When you're walking into court,
1: you're from court. Yeah. And this is what happens to the property manager. We are the forefront of your property.
2: The judge.
1: So imagine a landlord doing this and a landlord will be stressing at least. This is why you need to engage professionals to do your work, because we are the forefront, we are the battlefield, we are the army. We go out there protecting your assets.
2: So if you guys have just joined us, over the past couple of
3: weeks... Yeah, I think that a lot of people probably underestimate the duty, the responsibility involved in managing a property.
1: And the compliance. There's so much compliance.
3: There is definitely a lot of compliance, and I can tell you firsthand, because I've just finished doing my course.
1: Oh, yes.
3: I've just completed 21 modules for the Class 2 license, and it's just, it's just a lot of legislations, a lot of all these provisions you got to know, you got to learn.
1: Congratulations, Dara.
3: Thank you so much. I mean, oh my God, it took me a long time to finish.
1: In the next couple of weeks, Dara and I will not only be
3: involved in managing a property.
1: We are moving in together. Compliance. There's so much compliance.
3: There is definitely compliance.
2: Hang on, wait. Since when were we going to announce this? I thought it was going to be a surprise.
1: We can sort it now. We are moving together. Because we are a couple, so Jimmy, if you're listening,
3: and it's just
1: too bad, Jimmy.
3: It's just a lot of legislation,
2: All right, guys, if you are confused and wondering what Alex is going on about, so Alex and I, we thought, okay, let's go into business together. So we were just having a look at a shop. We're not going to disclose it as yet, but we were looking to rent a place. And that's why he keeps saying that we're going to be moving in together.
1: So Dara would be working as a director of the company. Of a company that we're going to be setting up.
2: And I'm really excited for this partnership.
1: Guys, if
2: you we're already partnership in radio, but being, partnership in business.
1: And you know what the good thing is? We won't be full-time working together.
2: We're just having a look at a shop.
3: Well, I think
2: Marianne would
3: we're
2: be glad.
3: We're not going to disclose it as yet, but yes. We were
2: and also
3: to
2: rent
3: this?
2: A place.
3: I'm not going to mention. I'm saying that we're going to be moving
2: in
3: together.
2: I was going to say something else, but that's I won't. No, I won't say it until. I won't say it as yet, but I do have something else to announce, maybe later on down the track.
1: Tell me off and I'm really you can't excited keep it a secret for me.
2: Yeah, I can.
1: I just sing someone. And you know what the good thing is? We won't be full time. Oh, congratulations. Oh, okay. Oh, wow. Congratulations.
2: Alex, what
1: yeah
2: the?
1: Oh, wow.
2: What the?
1: She just lifted up a phone and showed me the photo of the guy. Anyway, going back to the serious topic, you are correct. Property managers have got so much to do. It's the highest turning employment out there. Property managers charge so much because they're the people that get called by the tenant, they get called by the landlord. They're the ones that get abused if anything goes wrong, even if it's not their fault. They're the punching bag, essentially.
2: Essentially, well, you've experienced it firsthand, didn't you?
1: A couple of times, not this, but obviously, and that's why I was in court.
2: And you were abused as well.
1: I was abused. Yeah, so anyway, what happened is I went to court looking like this, and the judgment error on the date. So my hearing date is next year.
2: Next year?
1: So judge said June 2026. And no one picked up on it, right? No one at all.
4: Called by the landlord.
1: So they're the ones that get abused. Yeah, if it may now be dismissed, and I stood up. I said, "Sorry, Your Honour." I said, "Did you say 26 or 27?" And everyone's, "Oh yeah, shit."
2: June. I'm like, we're actually used as well.
1: And then he had to remark the paperwork, and he goes, "Yes." So yeah.
2: Yeah. Well, that's the thing. We have to be very detailed and, you know, read the fine print.
1: That's great. And look, and I was thinking about the other day, actually, when you did my entry report and how I showed you how to do the entry report.
2: Yes. Oh, my gosh. That's a lot of photos and videos that I had to take and a lot of entries that I had to enter as well. Imagine,
1: and it was just a unit. Imagine a house.
2: That was a unit, yes. Imagine doing a house. Oh, my gosh. Like, there's so many to go through. But I think this is the thing. It's like, I'm glad that we had help from the app as well. Right? I mean, without that, I think it would take more time doing it. Like, we'd be spending a lot more time.
1: And this is the difference between... different agents, right? Look, a lot of agents that work for agents, they don't really care. They just go in there, they take photos, and they'll be in and out in 2 hours, and that's the entry report.
2: Oh my gosh, we did it for how long? Did we?
1: Well, we were there for two full days. We were there for because I think you came on one of the days.
2: Yeah, I was there for almost a full day.
1: It was a four-bedroom.
2: It was actually pretty big for that property. It was a unit, but it was four bedroom, which is very rare because most units you'd get three bedrooms, but this is four. And considering the age of this apartment as well, it's almost like a house, four bedroom house almost. Very spacious.
1: I've done some houses which have taken me three full days in Wattle Grove.
2: Yeah, I was there for almost a full day. I know where that is.
1: Some of the houses are massive. This house was absolutely massive. It was like a mansion.
2: Wasn't Wattle Grove also used to be a wetland as well?
1: It was, yeah.
2: Yeah, so you were speaking about wetlands in Queensland. We also have a lot of wetlands here in New South Wales as well. How long did it take before they actually authorised the four-bedroom house construction?
1: There is still a fair bit of wetland or flood zones in Sydney as well. So if you go just down the road to Rouse Hill, you'll see pockets of Rouse Hill which is green and nothing can be built because that is flood zone.
2: See, but this is the thing. People don't actually, they're not quite aware of these wetlands and all these other...
1: Spots
2: where you can't actually build, and then people are like, why can't you build there? Or why can't you build here? There's so much land here. Why can't you guys build here? Why do we have to go further out west? Right? But there are reasons for why
3: these land are left vacant because it's just you can't build there.
1: Riverston is another one. There's a lot of flood areas in Riverston. Even Minack of the Woods now in Newington. If you go to Newington, there's a lot of
3: they're not quite aware of these wetlands. And
1: if you go on to one of the buildings, like in Wentworth Point or even roads, you can see so much wetland. It's sort of funny. Like it's just all swamp.
3: Why can't you build here? There's so much land here. Wow.
1: But you know, hills in CBD near the CBD was also wetland.
2: I didn't know that.
1: Yeah, it was also wetland. It was like it was swamp. It was pretty much swampland. And look at it now. And if you look at some of the houses in Surrey Hills, you'll see some that are underground. And Paddington, you'll see some underground. So what they try to do is they try and build it into the swamp and build up from the swamp land. So that's why a lot of the houses and terraces, if you walk around the city CBD, you'll see some with the rooms under, like below ground level. It's really odd.
2: But can I just ask you, because my unit is in Potts Point, right, which is not far from Surrey Hills, and because I'm at ground level, I didn't know, and I did not know that they didn't build with the concrete slab back then. It's just on. Yeah.
1: That's right.
2: And I had no idea because when I lift up the timber floorboard, it was just like literally dirt underground.
1: Yeah,
2: dirt. And I thought I literally thought there would be like some sort of concrete.
3: Can I just ask you, because something? My unit is in,
2: but no, it was like just dirt, complete dirt. And it was just like floorboards stacked on top of the truss.
1: Yeah, that's right.
3: I didn't know.
2: Is that how they built back in the day?
1: Yeah, remember what I told you when you bought it? I said ground level, you're getting that.
2: I've got literally 38 square of land if anything happens.
1: Yeah, and you don't have airspace.
2: I don't have airspace because I'm on ground. And people don't, this is what people don't know.
1: And you know what, let's touch up on that because a lot of people don't know if you're buying a unit, you're actually buying airspace. They don't realize. So and look, you're going to get an agent that is still a unit going, oh, look, this is marvelous airspace. For like $1.2 million.
2: Not everybody knows that, right? When they're buying the high rise levels, like everyone's like, wow, this is amazing because everyone's buying because of the view. Mostly because of the views, right? And they just like the idea of living up high.
3: This is what people don't know.
2: But then, okay, you know what I also found out was if there is any emergency and you have to evacuate, imagine how many stairs, flight of stairs, you'd have to go down, especially if you're up at that 30, number 30 level, right? It's, oh my God, because you can't use a lift.
1: And Gold Coast has got air tax as well, so the higher you are, the more tax you pay as well.
2: Which is really funny because you think, right? I don't know, you think it'd be ground floor, right? Because you own the level.
1: It is really weird. But you know what? Let's go to sponsorship now because I want to talk about
2: that's very interesting what you brought up.
1: Yeah, so let's talk about that when we come back.
0: Imagine how many stairs. The Hills to Hawkesbury Community Newspaper is a family owned and operated free community magazine. 10,000 copies are printed every fortnight and delivered to 75 different locations across the Hills and Hawkesbury areas. 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
1: Welcome back to Props Here's Yo with Alex and Dara. And earlier tonight we had Chris Rode from Brisbane joining us, which we've had a really interesting topic. And I don't know how on earth, Alex, that we were talking from Brisbane and then into Paris. Back to Sydney. Like, we've been teleporting.
2: So we've been flying in air, and we have been talking about air and airspace.
1: Yeah, I know, right? Yeah. And speaking of airspace, like, I had no idea the crazy tax involved in high rises in Queensland.
2: Yeah, well, I'm not. I think it's in Gold Coast. I'm not.
1: Is it just the Gold Coast?
2: It is just the Gold Coast, yeah. So not.
1: Do we have any of these airspace tax in Sydney?
2: No, but however, we do have car park revenue, and not a lot of people know about it.
1: From Brisbane and then into Paris.
2: Depending on what zone you're in, we've got a minute, but you really need to check. So if you're in the CBD and you've got a car space or title, if you're in Norseman, Parramatta, Chatswood, Sydney's Crows Nest, and the areas are expanding, you need to check with Revenue New South Wales to see if you are under the car park.
1: I'm not sorry,
2: Revenue
1: New South
2: Wales, you may get a certain price.
1: Do we have any of these airspace? I didn't even know that there was a car space revenue.
2: Not a lot of people know about
1: car park. That's strange.
2: Yeah, we'll go into it in more detail.
1: Yeah, we'll definitely have to Google
2: because
1: this.
2: A lot of people need to be educated on that because a lot of people don't know. They're just,
1: I didn't know. Yeah,
2: then when they get people with $12 bill from around this world, like, what the hell?
1: Yeah, it's like, where did that come from?
2: Exactly.
1: They shouldn't be doing that. They should, like, make it really clear.
2: You know, I think it's almost time for us to shut up. We'll be back next Thursday, 7 p.m. to 9 p.m.
1: Yeah, make sure you guys join us. And if you can't join us, you know, via radio, then, you know, you've also got access to iHeart and online. So, alive905.com.au, prop biz.
2: And yeah, I didn't know.
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2: Hello there, I'm Terry Daniel. The Veteran Affairs Minister is continuing to stare down calls from the opposition to resign. Matt Keogh has bowed to pressure and scrapped a controversial $5,000 cap on veterans' health services. The decision follows a concerted campaign from ex-defence personnel, the Coalition, Greens and also the Independents. Mr Keogh has told Parliament the federal government will continue to care for Australians who've served.
3: We committed to listen and we did. And we heard. And we have responded. And as part of that, we are not proceeding with the threshold.
2: Labor has introduced a series of changes to Australia's immigration system in a bid to drive down the migration intake. A ballot will be introduced for the Working Holiday Visa program, and international students will be restricted from changing courses. There will also be new guardrails on the visitor's visa with a no further stay provision. The Albanese government is hoping these changes will help lower the net migration rate to 225,000 within 2 years. Victorian Premier Ben Carroll has conceded hearings for the Royal Commission into the corruption of the construction sector could run through the Victorian election campaign.
4: That is open to the Royal Commissioner. I'm proud that we are up and running. I've been Premier 6 weeks. I promised it in my first press conference, a Royal Commission. I want to be truly transparent and independent and get out of the Royal Commissioner's way.
2: The opening hearing will be held next Wednesday, and while the schedule and list of witnesses is yet to be finalised, it could include former Victorian Premiers Daniel Andrews and Jacinta Allen. Unions are raising concerns Australian workers aren't benefiting from the artificial intelligence boom. Mark Dransfield has more.
5: A survey of more than 6,500 workers has found that for three quarters of staff, working hours have not been reduced with AI. In fact, Unions New South Wales Secretary Thomas Costa says some workers have even had unpaid overtime increase.
6: They're being asked to respond a lot more quickly. There's a lot more expectations on them because of the introduction of AI, but they're also being asked to train AI. They're being asked to do more activities that involve AI.
5: They're calling for new guardrails around AI use. Mark Dransfield, Air News.
2: Brisbane Airport is set to unveil a major renovation in time for the school holiday rush. Lachlan Gray has the details.
7: An upgraded 12-lane passport control area at the international airport will be operational from tomorrow. The new control point has been relocated upstairs to level 4 alongside the new security screening area. For the first time, check-in, security screening and passport control will be located on the same level. It comes just in time for the September school holidays, with almost 2 million passengers expected to pass through the gates between September 18 and October 12, and more than 84,000 expected on Monday, October 5, following the NRL Grand Final. Lachlan Gray, Brisbane.
2: Briefly in other news, authorities say they're working with the tourism industry to minimise the impacts of H5 bird flu in New South Wales. The strain has been detected on Montague Island on the state's south coast off Naruma. The island is a popular tourist destination, home to a population of seals and dozens of bird species. And a report has found members of Generation Z are more likely to be caught out by ticket sales scams, particularly when it comes to buying on social media. This is AIR National News. Melbourne has scored a second Formula One race event at next year's Australian Grand Prix. A Formula One sprint competition will be added to the Albert Park blockbuster from April 1st to April 4th. Australian Grand Prix CEO Travis Old is defending ticket price hikes.
8: We've tried to manage ticket pricing to make sure the event remains accessible, but also then to balance that with the interest in the event and the increasing costs of putting on major events, but also our desire to keep investing in the event, whether we want to grow our music offering, our food offering, our celebration of Melbourne's culture, all those things come at a cost.
2: NRL news, and the Newcastle Knights are happy to wear the underdog tag in Sunday afternoon semi-final against the New Zealand Warriors at Eden Park in New Zealand. A crowd of 50,000 Warriors fans awaits the Knights. 5'8 Fletcher Sharp says he's excited by what's coming.
9: I think the group's kind of taken that underdog mentality all year, so now we like being in that position now, and pressure comes with it as well.
2: In AFL news, Sydney Swans coach Dean Cox Bucks, has confirmed Justin McInerney will return to take on the Fremantle Dockers in their preliminary final at the SCG. Defender Harry Cunningham is in doubt with a calf injury, while there's no recall for forward Joel Amati. And in soccer news, the Australian Cup final between Melbourne Victory and South Melbourne will be played at Amy Park on October 10. Australian Independent Radio News.
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2: Hello there, I'm Terry Daniel. Backpackers who wish to work in Australia for longer than a year will soon have to enter a ballot system. The Home Affairs Minister has set out the federal government's new immigration policy at the National Press Club. The plan also ramps up deportations for people who overstay their visas while prioritising skilled workers in critical sectors. Tony Burke says migration remains at the core of our national identity.
3: Some countries describe themselves as a melting pot. It's not a term I ever use of Australia. In a melting pot, anything you throw into it loses its shape and dissolves. I view our nation very much through the shape of an orchestra. It's a pretty bad orchestra when everything's the same instrument.
2: The Albanese government has put the public service on notice that it must be prepared to limit diesel fuel use and get fuel to where it's most needed if shortages emerge. As the conflict in the Middle East continues, major suppliers are considering implementing export restrictions. CEO of Australian Convenience and Petroleum Marketers Association, Rowan Lee, says we've got a price issue, not a supply problem.
4: What we're seeing is the wholesale price of diesel, which is traded in Singapore, which is we get the vast majority of our diesel, that has gone up. In July, it was about $113 US a barrel. Currently, it's $187 US a barrel. Now, at the height of the crisis, we're at $232 a barrel. So that's what's driving up the price of diesel in the market here.
2: Victorian taxpayers could be footing the legal bills for the former government ministers who are forced to face the Royal Commission into corruption within the Victorian construction sector. Stephanie Wacklewick has more.
5: The list of witnesses is yet to be finalised, but former Premiers Daniel Andrews and Jacinta Allen, as well as former ministers, could be called to give evidence. And Premier Ben Carroll says whether they pay their own legal bills will be up to the Commissioner and the Department of Premier and Cabinet.
6: We are working through those issues.
5: The opening hearing has been set down for next Wednesday, where Commissioner Christopher Karakas is expected to outline his plans for the running of the inquiry. The schedule is also yet to be released, and the Premier has conceded hearings could run through the election campaign. Opposition leader Jess Wilson has already pledged to strengthen the terms of reference to include all unions and not just the CFMEU if she wins government. She also wants to appoint two additional commissioners.
7: We're looking at potential candidates for that right now.
5: Stephanie Wacklewick, State Parliament, Melbourne.
2: The New South Wales Premier is hoping proposed legislation cracking down on organised crime murders will sail through the New South Wales State Parliament. Jefferson Shaw reports.
8: New offences for teenagers carrying out gangland shootings and firebombings and maximum life sentences for anyone plotting organised crime murders are being introduced today. Police also requested a change allowing officers to immediately seize devices of those under investigation and facing a court summons. Premier Chris Minns says the government promised to give officers additional powers to tackle the new wave of crime in the state.
9: Today will give effect to that promise.
8: Mr. Minns says he hopes the legislation becomes law next week. The opposition is slamming the government for not putting the laws forward earlier and calling on the police minister to admit organised crime is out of control. Jefferson Shaw, Sydney.
2: Finally, to the Australian share market, the All Ords closed up 36 points at 89.11. One Australian dollar was buying 71.2 US cents. This is AIR National News. First up, AFL, and the MCG holds no fears for Brisbane ahead of Saturday's preliminary final against Hawthorn. The Brisbane Lions losing just 3 of 12 games since the 2023 grand final at the MCG. Coach Chris Fagan says they've adapted their game for the ground where the grand final is played.
10: But yeah, it was a hurdu ground for us for a long, long, long time. Yeah, I don't know what our record's been there recently, but I'm pretty sure we've won a majority of our games that we've played there. I think we've developed a style of ball movement that suits that ground.
2: In other AFL news, former West Coast coach Adam Simpson has ruled himself out of the race for the North Melbourne coaching job. Simpson says he met with the club's general manager of football, Todd Viney, and CEO Jennifer Watt, but says he won't take it any further. And GWS skipper Toby Green is leaving the GWS Giants. He's moving back to Victoria and joining Geelong. Cricket news, and the Perth Scorchers have announced the signing of exciting West Aussie batsman Will Malacek for the upcoming Big Bash season. Should he play, the 18-year-old could become one of the youngest scorchers ever, with teammates Cooper Connolly and Marley Biedman both debuting at 19 years of age. Scorchers GM Cade Harvey says it's another homegrown talent find for the six-time champions.
11: That's what the Scorchers are about, is bringing our own through the system, and ticks all the boxes from us in terms of, you know, having seen him as a 15-year-old and playing in our pathway programs and being able to see him develop to the player that he is now and the opportunities that we get now to get him out in Orange.
2: Australian Independent Radio News.
0: Around the world.
1: Around the globe.

broke boy. I can't talk to a broke boy. I can't talk to a broke boy. I can't talk to a broke boy. I can't talk to a broke boy. No, no. I can't talk to a broke boy. I can't talk to. Crazy.

0: would like to acknowledge that I am broadcasting from Bokum Hills, located in the Sydney Hills District, was historically the territory of the Bidjigal clan, a part of the larger Darug people. The Bidjigal people are remembered through Bidjigal Reserve, a bushland area that straddles several suburbs, including Bokum Hills. The area has a rich history of Indigenous occupation and is now a protected space. Would like to pay my respects to the traditional owners, past and present, of this land.
1: 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Welcome to the interview. I'm here with two talents, Alicia Castiglione and Amelia Stigliano. Welcome, ladies. And behind the camera, that's where you were, but you're also in front of the camera. The writing duo behind It Comes Back, a new horror short film that's been turning heads for its story that keeps you on edge of your seat. It Comes Back marks their first project as a team, and they make their pretty dynamic duo. Let's get to know them. Alicia, you have a strong screen background. Is Animal Farm your first stage production?
2: My first production was actually in high school. I don't remember which play it was, but we did productions through primary to high school.
1: Amelia, you have an extensive background in both stage and screen. What did you start in, and do you have a preference?
3: Yes, so I do personally prefer screen acting. I feel like that is my core route of acting. I've always trained in that, but stage is also another love as well. I am also in production for Animal Farm, and it has been going really well, and I truly, truly love the place so much. But yeah, with screen, I first starred in my first job was the Stan Original Critical Incident, and that went on for about, I want to say, 5 months of filming, and that was a great experience to be on set and really learn from Youth History Professionals.
1: Where did you both first meet, and how did collaborating together come about?
2: We first met last year when we go to the same school together, Young Actors Assembly, but we never really crossed paths properly until Amelia is the ambassador at
3: Yeah.
2: So she gave me the ambassador call and we sort of hit it off straight away.
3: Oh, straight away, yeah.
2: And then collaboration happened.
3: We started pitching our short films in the middle of the year, and my film got selected, and then Alicia joined on as co-writer. So we've been writing heaps, and our collaboration works really, really well.
2: Yeah.
1: What is It Comes Back about, and where did the concept derive from?
3: At a casual hangout, a cursed grimoire unleashes a spell that forces a group of friends to confront buried memories of a former friend, leading Mia to discover that the truth began with her.
2: Amelia's concept came from a dream.
3: Yep.
2: That she told me later on, and I hopped on board as a collaborator, and it started off as a psychological thriller.
3: Yep.
2: Then when I hopped on board, I added my little bit of supernatural touch to it, and it's become this supernatural horror that it is now.
3: Yeah, and it's been absolutely great. Yeah. I'm collaborating with Alicia. She's put in so much effort and real touch to the story, and yeah, I couldn't have worked with a better partner.
1: How are you both finding the writing process? Any advice?
3: Yeah, the writing process has been
4: awesome. Great.
3: Yeah. So great. I think you really, if you're writing with someone, you really need to be in touch with them. And I feel like Alicia and I have this bond where
2: we bounce off each other,
3: ideas come back and forth, we can disagree, agree, change, and everything will be all right. Yeah. So a bit of advice.
2: It also helps, our cast is absolutely amazing. So they've given us some ideas that we would have never had without them. Yeah. Advice I would give, don't be afraid of the uncomfortable, because growth happens in discomfort. So I don't really like horror, I never liked horror films. I hopped on this and now I'm starting to grow to like it. So,
3: yeah. And a little advice that our director, Ryan Couchy, gave us was, your horror film is as good as your human element. Mm. And I've really taken that on board with this script writing process, because I'm all about the human element and trying to express what that means to the audience. So, yeah, it's just been really great. And I hope people can take that little quote with them as well.
1: Here's something I always wanted to ask a horror writer, filmmaker. How early or how late do you kill
0: people?
4: How do we say that without spoiling? It depends on the story. Me, personally, if we're not talking about this film specifically, I will, out of context, I will kill someone in the first 5 minutes.
3: Yeah.
4: But I think if you're looking for a plot twist, I would say maybe 20 minutes in, depending on if it's a short or a
3: feature. Our film, nothing is discussed about any killings or murders until the very end, but there is a plot twist, which the audience will have to wait and see to find out what that is.
0: Mm. Alicia and Amelia, whose decision was it to change from a psychological thriller to a horror?
3: Our producer, David Cuthbertson, the founder and director of Young Actors Assembly, once the story was picked, he came up to me and was like, hey, Alicia's really good with the supernatural elements. Why don't you bring that on board and change it into a horror? So,
4: yeah, we met in the middle. So it was kind of, it was a joint effort of our producer's idea and then my skill set. And then we just sort of made a Frankenstein baby of a film.
3: Yeah.
0: I saw recently in the Sydney Morning Herald, a lot of young people are now putting off buying their homes and investing in their first short film or feature film. Do you agree?
3: Oh, yeah. Totally agree. Yeah. I feel like as young actors and filmmakers, it is so important to create your own stuff to get into the industry. The industry can be so quiet for so long and you just really have to make your own stuff to really get out
4: and
3: there.
4: Living at home is really supportive. So 100%. If you're in a supportive household, 100% go do it. And if your parents support you with that, I would say put off doing those big things that society says you need to do and do what you love.
3: Mm.
0: It Comes Back is now in production. How many more months to go?
3: We're filming next week for 3 days. And then it will come out in Hoyts on December 13th for its premiere. And then it will go around its film festival circuit. And then it will come out on YouTube. You can follow us on Instagram. It's called It Comes Back Film.
4: And you can also follow our TikTok, which is under the same handle. And to find us, you can follow me at Alicia__, make sure it's _. Castiglione, it's very hard spelling, but you'll find it.
3: And then Amelia.Stigliano.
0: Thanks, ladies, and enjoy your journey in your feature film together.
3: Thank you.
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2: Hello there, I'm Terry Daniel. Backpackers who wish to work in Australia for longer than a year will soon have to enter a ballot system. The Home Affairs Minister has set out the federal government's new immigration policy at the National Press Club. The plan also ramps up deportations for people who overstay their visas while prioritising skilled workers in critical sectors. Tony Burke says migration remains at the core of our national identity.
3: Some countries describe themselves as a melting pot. It's not a term I ever use of Australia. In a melting pot, anything you throw into it loses its shape and dissolves. I view our nation very much through the shape of an orchestra. It's a pretty bad orchestra when everything's the same instrument.
2: The Albanese government has put the public service on notice that it must be prepared to limit diesel fuel use and get fuel to where it's most needed if shortages emerge. As the conflict in the Middle East continues, major suppliers are considering implementing export restrictions. CEO of Australian Convenience and Petroleum Marketers Association, Rowan Lee, says we've got a price issue, not a supply problem.
4: What we're seeing is the wholesale price of diesel, which is traded in Singapore, which is we get the vast majority of our diesel, that has gone up. In July, it was about $113 US a barrel. Currently, it's $187 US a barrel. Now, at the height of the crisis, we're at $232 a barrel. So that's what's driving up the price of diesel in the market here.
2: Victorian taxpayers could be footing the legal bills for the former government ministers who are forced to face the Royal Commission into corruption within the Victorian construction sector. Stephanie Wacklewick has more.
5: The list of witnesses is yet to be finalised, but former Premiers Daniel Andrews and Jacinta Allen, as well as former ministers, could be called to give evidence. And Premier Ben Carroll says whether they pay their own legal bills will be up to the Commissioner and the Department of Premier and Cabinet.
6: We are working through those issues.
5: The opening hearing has been set down for next Wednesday, where Commissioner Christopher Karakas is expected to outline his plans for the running of the inquiry. The schedule is also yet to be released, and the Premier has conceded hearings could run through the election campaign. Opposition leader Jess Wilson has already pledged to strengthen the terms of reference to include all unions and not just the CFMEU if she wins government. She also wants to appoint two additional commissioners.
7: We're looking at potential candidates for that right now.
5: Stephanie Wacklewick, State Parliament, Melbourne.
2: The New South Wales Premier is hoping proposed legislation cracking down on organised crime murders will sail through the New South Wales State Parliament. Jefferson Shaw reports.
8: New offences for teenagers carrying out gangland shootings and firebombings and maximum life sentences for anyone plotting organised crime murders are being introduced today. Police also requested a change allowing officers to immediately seize devices of those under investigation and facing a court summons. Premier Chris Minns says the government promised to give officers additional powers to tackle the new wave of crime in the state.
9: Today will give effect to that promise.
8: Mr. Minns says he hopes the legislation becomes law next week. The opposition is slamming the government for not putting the laws forward earlier and calling on the police minister to admit organised crime is out of control. Jefferson Shaw, Sydney.
2: Finally, to the Australian share market, the All Ords closed up 36 points at 89.11. One Australian dollar was buying 71.2 US cents. This is AIR National News. First up, AFL, and the MCG holds no fears for Brisbane ahead of Saturday's preliminary final against Hawthorn. The Brisbane Lions losing just 3 of 12 games since the 2023 grand final at the MCG. Coach Chris Fagan says they've adapted their game for the ground where the grand final is played.
10: But yeah, it was a hurdy ground for us for a long, long, long time. Yeah, I don't know what our record's been there recently, but I'm pretty sure we've won a majority of our games that we've played there. I think we've developed a style of ball movement that suits that ground.
2: In other AFL news, former West Coast coach Adam Simpson has ruled himself out of the race for the North Melbourne coaching job. Simpson says he met with the club's general manager of football, Todd Viney, and CEO Jennifer Watt, but says he won't take it any further. And GWS skipper Toby Green is leaving the GWS Giants. He's moving back to Victoria and joining Geelong. Cricket news, and the Perth Scorchers have announced the signing of exciting West Aussie batsman Will Malacek for the upcoming Big Bash season. Should he play, the 18-year-old could become one of the youngest scorchers ever, with teammates Cooper Connolly and Marley Beedman both debuting at 19 years of age. Scorchers GM Cade Harvey says it's another homegrown talent find for the six-time champions.
11: That's what the Scorchers are about, is bringing our own through the system, and ticks all the boxes from us in terms of, you know, having seen him as a 15-year-old and playing in our pathway programs being able to see him develop to the player that he is now and the opportunities that we get now to get him out in Orange.
2: Australian Independent Radio News.

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I can't talk to...

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2: Hello there, I'm Terry Daniel. The Veteran Affairs Minister is continuing to stare down calls from the opposition to resign. Matt Keogh has bowed to pressure and scrapped a controversial $5,000 cap on veterans' health services. The decision follows a concerted campaign from ex-defence personnel, the Coalition, Greens and also the Independents. Mr Keogh has told Parliament the federal government will continue to care for Australians who've served.
3: We committed to listen and we did and we heard. And we have responded. And as part of that, we are not proceeding with the threshold.
2: Labor has introduced a series of changes to Australia's immigration system in a bid to drive down the migration intake. A ballot will be introduced for the Working Holiday Visa program, and international students will be restricted from changing courses. There will also be new guardrails on the visitor's visa with a no further stay provision. The Albanese government is hoping these changes will help lower the net migration rate to 225,000 within 2 years. Victorian Premier Ben Carroll has conceded hearings for the Royal Commission into the corruption of the construction sector could run through the Victorian election campaign.
4: That is open to the Royal Commissioner. I'm proud that we are up and running. I've been Premier 6 weeks. I promised it in my first press conference, a Royal Commission. I want to be truly transparent and independent and get out of the Royal Commissioner's way.
2: The opening hearing will be held next Wednesday, and while the schedule and list of witnesses is yet to be finalised, it could include former Victorian Premiers Daniel Andrews and Jacinta Allen. Unions are raising concerns Australian workers aren't benefiting from the artificial intelligence boom. Mark Dransfield has more.
5: A survey of more than 6,500 workers has found that for three quarters of staff, working hours have not been reduced with AI. In fact, Unions New South Wales Secretary Thomas Costa says some workers have even had unpaid overtime increase.
6: They're being asked to respond a lot more quickly. There's a lot more expectations on them because of the introduction of AI, but they're also being asked to train AI. They're being asked to do more activities that involve AI.
5: They're calling for new guardrails around AI use. Mark Dransfield, Air News.
2: Brisbane Airport is set to unveil a major renovation in time for the school holiday rush. Lachlan Gray has the details.
7: An upgraded 12-lane passport control area at the international airport will be operational from tomorrow. The new control point has been relocated upstairs to level 4 alongside the new security screening area. For the first time, check-in, security screening and passport control will be located on the same level. It comes just in time for the September school holidays, with almost 2 million passengers expected to pass through the gates between September 18 and October 12, and more than 84,000 expected on Monday, October 5, following the NRL Grand Final. Lachlan Gray, Brisbane.
2: Briefly in other news, authorities say they're working with the tourism industry to minimise the impacts of H5 bird flu in New South Wales. The strain has been detected on Montague Island on the state's south coast off Naruma. The island is a popular tourist destination, home to a population of seals and dozens of bird species. And a report has found members of Generation Z are more likely to be caught out by ticket sale scams, particularly when it comes to buying on social media. This is Air National News. Formula One and the 2027 calendar has been released. Air Sports' Paul Walsh has the details.
8: The Australian Formula One Motor Racing Grand Prix will host its first sprint race as part of its schedule earmarked for the 2027 calendar. The FIA has increased the number of sprint races to include Australia, Monaco, Bahrain, Japan and Abu Dhabi. The Australian Grand Prix will be the third in the 2027 season, with the race taking place on Sunday, the 4th of April, after races in Bahrain and Saudi Arabia, which were cancelled in 2026. Also added to the calendar will be races in Turkey and Portugal. Paul Walsh for Air Sport.
2: Critics of the proposed Olympic rowing site in Rockhampton in Queensland are warning it's not a done deal yet. The Queensland State Government is celebrating the IOC's approval for rowing and canoe sprint events to be held on the Fitzroy River following a technical site assessment, which has also been endorsed by World Rowing and Paddle Worldwide. But rowing coach and commentator Ray Ebert says politicians aren't telling the full story.
9: There's two more gates, as they call it. The next gate is about the deliverability, the legacy, the environmental impact and the cost. And if that gets passed, then there's a third step about the accommodation and the transport.
2: Cricket News and Matthew Wade has called time on his Big Bash League career after 119 matches across three clubs. Australian Independent Radio News.

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5: Tune in to the Love Not Show every Thursday from 6 till 7 p.m. with Riggs and Mr. Lover. Immerse yourself in captivating love stories, romantic melodies and heartwarming fun. 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
6: Oh yeah.
0: All today's hits

0: Hello there, I'm Terry Daniel. Backpackers who wish to work in Australia for longer than a year will soon have to enter a ballot system. The Home Affairs Minister has set out the federal government's new immigration policy at the National Press Club. The plan also ramps up deportations for people who overstay their visas while prioritising skilled workers in critical sectors. Tony Burke says migration remains at the core of our national identity.
1: Some countries describe themselves as a melting pot. It's not a term I ever use of Australia. In a melting pot, anything you throw into it loses its shape and dissolves. I view our nation very much through the shape of an orchestra. It's a pretty bad orchestra when everything's the same instrument.
0: The Albanese government has put the public service on notice that it must be prepared to limit diesel fuel use and get fuel to where it's most needed if shortages emerge. As the conflict in the Middle East continues,

0: major suppliers are considering implementing export restrictions. CEO of Australian Convenience and Petroleum Marketers Association, Rowan Lee, says we've got a price issue, not a supply problem.
1: What we're seeing is the wholesale price of diesel, which is traded in Singapore, which is, we get the vast majority of our diesel, that has gone up. In July, it was about $113 US a barrel. Currently, it's $187 US a barrel. Now, at the height of the crisis, we're at $232 a barrel. So that's what's driving up the price of diesel in the market here.
0: Victorian taxpayers could be footing the legal bills for the former government ministers who are forced to face the Royal Commission into corruption within the Victorian construction sector. Stephanie Wacklewick has more.
2: The list of witnesses is yet to be finalised, but former Premiers Daniel Andrews and Jacinta Allen, as well as former ministers, could be called to give evidence. And Premier Ben Carroll says whether they pay their own legal bills will be up to the Commissioner and the Department of Premier and Cabinet.
3: We are working through those issues.
2: The opening hearing has been set down for next Wednesday, where Commissioner Christopher Karakas is expected to outline his plans for the running of the inquiry. The schedule is also yet to be released, and the Premier has conceded hearings could run through the election campaign. Opposition leader Jess Wilson has already pledged to strengthen the terms of reference to include all unions and not just the CFMEU if she wins government. She also wants to appoint two additional commissioners.
4: We're looking at potential candidates for that right now.
2: Stephanie Wacklewick, State Parliament, Melbourne.
0: The New South Wales Premier is hoping proposed legislation cracking down on organised crime murders will sail through the New South Wales State Parliament. Jefferson Shaw reports.
5: New offences for teenagers carrying out gangland shootings and firebombings and maximum life sentences for anyone plotting organised crime murders are being introduced today. Police also requested a change allowing officers to immediately seize devices of those under investigation and facing a court summons. Premier Chris Minns says the government promised to give officers additional powers to tackle the new wave of crime in the state.
6: Today will give effect to that promise.
5: Mr. Minns says he hopes the legislation becomes law next week. The opposition is slamming the government for not putting the laws forward earlier and calling on the police minister to admit organised crime is out of control. Jefferson Shaw, Sydney.
0: Finally, to the Australian share market, the All Ords closed up 36 points at 89.11. One Australian dollar was buying 71.2 US cents. This is AIR National News. Melbourne has scored a second Formula One race event at next year's Australian Grand Prix. A Formula One sprint competition will be added to the Albert Park blockbuster from April 1st to April 4th. Australian Grand Prix CEO Travis Old is defending ticket price hikes.
7: We've tried to manage ticket pricing to make sure the event remains accessible, but also then to balance that with the interest in the event and the increasing costs of putting on major events, but also our desire to keep investing in the event. Whether we want to grow our music offering, our food offering, our celebration of Melbourne's culture, all those things come at a cost.
0: NRL News and the Newcastle Knights are happy to wear the underdog tag in Sunday afternoon's semi-final against the New Zealand Warriors at Eden Park in New Zealand. A crowd of 50,000 Warriors fans awaits the Knights. 5'8 Fletcher Sharp says he's excited by what's coming.
8: I think the group's kind of taken that underdog mentality all year, so we like being in that position now, and pressure comes with it as well.
0: In AFL news, Sydney Swans coach Dean Cox has confirmed Justin McInerney will return to take on the Fremantle Dockers in their preliminary final at the SCG. Defender Harry Cunningham is in doubt with a calf injury, while there's no recall for forward Joel Amati. And in soccer news, the Australian Cup final between Melbourne Victory and South Melbourne will be played at Amy Park on October 10.

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3: Your

0: Hello there, I'm Terry Daniel. The Veteran Affairs Minister is continuing to stare down calls from the opposition to resign. Matt Keogh has bowed to pressure and scrapped a controversial $5,000 cap on veterans' health services. The decision follows a concerted campaign from ex-defence personnel, the Coalition, Greens and also the Independents. Mr Keogh has told Parliament the federal government will continue to care for Australians who've served.
1: We committed to listen and we did and we heard. And we have responded. And as part of that, we are not proceeding with the threshold.
0: Labor has introduced a series of changes to Australia's immigration system in a bid to drive down the migration intake. A ballot will be introduced for the Working Holiday Visa program, and international students will be restricted from changing courses. There will also be new guardrails on the visitor's visa with a no further stay provision. The Albanese government is hoping these changes will help lower the net migration rate to 225,000 within 2 years. Victorian Premier Ben Carroll has conceded hearings for the Royal Commission into the corruption of the construction sector could run through the Victorian election campaign.
2: That is open to the Royal Commissioner. I'm proud that we are up and running. I've been Premier 6 weeks. I promised it in my first press conference, a Royal Commission. I want to be truly transparent and independent and get out of the Royal Commissioner's way.
0: The opening hearing will be held next Wednesday, and while the schedule and list of witnesses is yet to be finalised, it could include former Victorian Premiers Daniel Andrews and Jacinta Allen. Unions are raising concerns Australian workers aren't benefiting from the artificial intelligence boom. Mark Dransfield has more.
3: A survey of more than 6,500 workers has found that for three quarters of staff, working hours have not been reduced with AI. In fact, Unions New South Wales Secretary Thomas Costa says some workers have even had unpaid overtime increase.
4: They're being asked to respond a lot more quickly. There's a lot more expectations on them because of the introduction of AI, but they're also being asked to train AI. They're being asked to do more activities that involve AI.
3: They're calling for new guardrails around AI use. Mark Dransfield, Air News.
0: Brisbane Airport is set to unveil a major renovation in time for the school holiday rush. Lachlan Gray has the details.
5: An upgraded 12-lane passport control area at the international airport will be operational from tomorrow. The new control point has been relocated upstairs to level 4 alongside the new security screening area. For the first time, check-in, security screening and passport control will be located on the same level. It comes just in time for the September school holidays, with almost 2 million passengers expected to pass through the gates between September 18 and October 12, and more than 84,000 expected on Monday, October 5, following the NRL Grand Final. Lachlan Gray, Brisbane.
0: Briefly in other news, authorities say they're working with the tourism industry to minimise the impacts of H5 bird flu in New South Wales. The strain has been detected on Montagu Island on the state's south coast off Naruma. The island is a popular tourist destination, home to a population of seals and dozens of bird species. And a report has found members of Generation Z are more likely to be caught out by ticket sale scams, particularly when it comes to buying on social media. This is Air National News. Melbourne has scored a second Formula One race event at next year's Australian Grand Prix. A Formula One sprint competition will be added to the Albert Park blockbuster from April 1st to April 4th. Australian Grand Prix CEO Travis Auld is defending ticket price hikes.
6: We've tried to manage ticket pricing to make sure the event remains accessible, but also then to balance that with the interest in the event and the increasing costs of putting on major events, but also our desire to keep investing in the event. Whether we want to grow our music offering, our food offering, our celebration of Melbourne's culture, all those things come at a cost.
0: NRL News and the Newcastle Knights are happy to wear the underdog tag in Sunday afternoon's semi-final against the New Zealand Warriors at Eden Park in New Zealand. A crowd of 50,000 Warriors fans awaits the Knights. 5'8" Fletcher Sharp says he's excited by what's coming.
7: I think the group's kind of taking that underdog mentality all year, so we like being in that position now, and pressure comes with it as well.
0: In AFL news, Sydney Swans coach Dean Cox has confirmed Justin McInerney will return to take on the Fremantle Dockers in their preliminary final at the SCG. Defender Harry Cunningham is in doubt with a calf injury, while there's no recall for forward Joel Amati. And in soccer news, the Australian Cup final between Melbourne Victory and South Melbourne will be played at Amy Park on October 10. Australian Independent Radio News.

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2: Hello there, I'm Terry Daniel. Backpackers who wish to work in Australia for longer than a year will soon have to enter a ballot system. The Home Affairs Minister has set out the federal government's new immigration policy at the National Press Club. The plan also ramps up deportations for people who overstay their visas while prioritising skilled workers in critical sectors. Tony Burke says migration remains at the core of our national identity.
3: Some countries describe themselves as a melting pot. It's not a term I ever use of Australia. In a melting pot, anything you throw into it loses its shape and dissolves. I view our nation very much through the shape of an orchestra. It's a pretty bad orchestra when everything's the same instrument.
2: The Albanese government has put the public service on notice that it must be prepared to limit diesel fuel use and get fuel to where it's most needed if shortages emerge. As the conflict in the Middle East continues, major suppliers are considering implementing export restrictions. CEO of Australian Convenience and Petroleum Marketers Association, Rowan Lee, says we've got a price issue, not a supply problem.
4: What we're seeing is the wholesale price of diesel, which is traded in Singapore, which is we get the vast majority of our diesel, that has gone up. In July, it was about $113 US a barrel. Currently, it's $187 US a barrel. Now, at the height of the crisis, we're at $232 a barrel. So that's what's driving up the price of diesel in the market here.
2: Victorian taxpayers could be footing the legal bills for the former government ministers who are forced to face the Royal Commission

0: into corruption within the Victorian construction sector. Stephanie Wacklewick has more.
1: The list of witnesses is yet to be finalised, but former Premiers Daniel Andrews and Jacinta Allen, as well as former ministers, could be called to give evidence. And Premier Ben Carroll says whether they pay their own legal bills will be up to the Commissioner and the Department of Premier and Cabinet.
2: We are working through those issues.
1: The opening hearing has been set down for next Wednesday, where Commissioner Christopher Karakas is expected to outline his plans for the running of the inquiry. The schedule is also yet to be released, and the Premier has conceded hearings could run through the election campaign. Opposition leader Jess Wilson has already pledged to strengthen the terms of reference to include all unions and not just the CFMEU if she wins government. She also wants to appoint two additional commissioners.
3: We're looking at potential candidates for that right now.
1: Stephanie Wacklewick, State Parliament, Melbourne.
0: The New South Wales Premier is hoping proposed legislation cracking down on organised crime murders will sail through the New South Wales State Parliament. Jefferson Shaw reports.
4: New offences for teenagers carrying out gangland shootings and firebombings and maximum life sentences for anyone plotting organised crime murders are being introduced today. Police also requested a change allowing officers to immediately seize devices of those under investigation and facing a court summons. Premier Chris Minns says the government promised to give officers additional powers to tackle the new wave of crime in the state.
5: Today will give effect to that promise.
4: Mr. Minns says he hopes the legislation becomes law next week. The opposition is slamming the government for not putting the laws forward earlier and calling on the police minister to admit organised crime is out of control. Jefferson Shaw, Sydney.
0: Finally, to the Australian share market, the All Ords closed up 36 points at 89.11. One Australian dollar was buying 71.2 US cents. This is AIR National News. Melbourne has scored a second Formula One race event at next year's Australian Grand Prix. A Formula One sprint competition will be added to the Albert Park blockbuster from April 1st to April 4th. Australian Grand Prix CEO Travis Auld is defending ticket price hikes.
6: We've tried to manage ticket pricing to make sure the event remains accessible, but also then to balance that with the interest in the event and the increasing costs of putting on major events, but also our desire to keep investing in the event. Whether we want to grow our music offering, our food offering, our celebration of Melbourne's culture, all those things come at a cost.
0: NRL News and the Newcastle Knights are happy to wear the underdog tag in Sunday afternoon's semi-final against the New Zealand Warriors at Eden Park in New Zealand. A crowd of 50,000 Warriors fans awaits the Knights. 5'8 Fletcher Sharp says he's excited by what's coming.
7: I think the group's kind of taken that underdog mentality all year, so no, we like being in that position now, and pressure comes with it as well.
0: In AFL news, Sydney Swans coach Dean Cox has confirmed Justin McInerney will return to take on the Fremantle Dockers in their preliminary final at the SCG. Defender Harry Cunningham is in doubt with a calf injury, while there's no recall for forward Joel Amati. And in soccer news, the Australian Cup final between Melbourne Victory and South Melbourne will be played at Amy Park on October 10. Australian Independent Radio News.

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2: Hello there, I'm Terry Daniel. The Veteran Affairs Minister is continuing to stare down calls from the opposition to resign. Matt Keogh has bowed to pressure and scrapped a controversial $5,000 cap on veterans' health services. The decision follows a concerted campaign from ex-defence personnel, the Coalition, Greens and also the Independents. Mr Keogh has told Parliament the federal government will continue to care for Australians who've served.
3: We committed to listen and we did and we heard. And we have responded. And as part of that, we are not proceeding with the threshold.
2: Labor has introduced a series of changes to Australia's immigration system in a bid to drive down the migration intake. A ballot will be introduced for the Working Holiday Visa program, and international students will be restricted from changing courses. There will also be new guardrails on the visitor's visa with a no further stay provision. The Albanese government is hoping these changes will help lower the net migration rate to 225,000 within 2 years. Victorian Premier Ben Carroll has conceded hearings for the Royal Commission into the corruption of the construction sector could run through the Victorian election campaign.
4: That is open to the Royal Commissioner. I'm proud that we are up and running. I've been Premier 6 weeks. I promised it in my first press conference, a Royal Commission. I want to be truly transparent and independent and get out of the Royal Commissioner's way.
2: The opening hearing will be held next Wednesday, and while the schedule and list of witnesses is yet to be finalised, it could include former Victorian Premiers Daniel Andrews and Jacinta Allen. Unions are raising concerns Australian workers aren't benefiting from the artificial intelligence boom. Mark Dransfield has more.
5: A survey of more than 6,500 workers has found that for three quarters of staff, working hours have not been reduced with AI. In fact, Unions New South Wales Secretary Thomas Costa says some workers have even had unpaid overtime increase.
6: They're being asked to respond a lot more quickly. There's a lot more expectations on them because of the introduction of AI, but they're also being asked to train AI. They're being asked to do more activities that involve AI.
5: They're calling for new guardrails around AI use. Mark Dransfield, Air News.
2: Brisbane Airport is set to unveil a major renovation in time for the school holiday rush. Lachlan Gray has the details.
7: An upgraded 12-lane passport control area at the international airport will be operating.

0: operational from tomorrow. The new control point has been relocated upstairs to level 4 alongside the new security screening area. For the first time, check-in, security screening and passport control will be located on the same level. It comes just in time for the September school holidays, with almost 2 million passengers expected to pass through the gates between September 18 and October 12, and more than 84,000 expected on Monday, October 5, following the NRL Grand Final. Lachlan Gray, Brisbane.
1: Briefly in other news, authorities say they're working with the tourism industry to minimise the impacts of H5 bird flu in New South Wales. The strain has been detected on Montagu Island on the state's south coast off Naruma. The island is a popular tourist destination, home to a population of seals and dozens of bird species. And a report has found members of Generation Z are more likely to be caught out by ticket sale scams, particularly when it comes to buying on social media. This is AIR National News. Melbourne has scored a second Formula One race event at next year's Australian Grand Prix. A Formula One sprint competition will be added to the Albert Park blockbuster from April 1st to April 4th. Australian Grand Prix CEO Travis Auld is defending ticket price hikes.
2: We've tried to manage ticket pricing to make sure the event remains accessible, but also then to balance that with the interest in the event and the increasing costs of putting on major events, but also our desire to keep investing in the event. Whether we want to grow our music offering, our food offering, our celebration of Melbourne's culture, all those things come at a cost.
1: NRL News and the Newcastle Knights are happy to wear the underdog tag in Sunday afternoon's semi-final against the New Zealand Warriors at Eden Park in New Zealand. A crowd of 50,000 Warriors fans awaits the Knights. 5'8" Fletcher Sharp says he's excited by what's coming.
3: I think the group's kind of taken that underdog mentality all year, so now we like being in that position now, and pressure comes with us as well.
1: In AFL news, Sydney Swans coach Dean Cox has confirmed Justin McInerney will return to take on the Fremantle Dockers in their preliminary final at the SCG. Defender Harry Cunningham is in doubt with a calf injury, while there's no recall for forward Joel Amati. And in soccer news, the Australian Cup final between Melbourne Victory and South Melbourne will be played at Amy Park on October 10. Australian Independent Radio News.
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3: Hello there, I'm Terry Daniel. Backpackers who wish to work in Australia for longer than a year will soon have to enter a ballot system. The Home Affairs Minister has set out the federal government's new immigration policy at the National Press Club. The plan also ramps up deportations for people who overstay their visas while prioritising skilled workers in critical sectors. Tony Burke says migration remains at the core of our national identity.
4: Some countries describe themselves as a melting pot. It's not a term I ever use of Australia. In a melting pot, anything you throw into it loses its shape and dissolves. I view our nation very much through the shape of an orchestra. It's a pretty bad orchestra when everything's the same instrument.
3: The Albanese government has put the public service on notice that it must be prepared to limit diesel fuel use and get fuel to where it's most needed if shortages emerge. As the conflict in the Middle East continues, major suppliers are considering implementing export restrictions. CEO of Australian Convenience and Petroleum

0: jury about diesel. That has gone up. In July, it was about $113 US a barrel. Currently, it's $187 US a barrel. Now, at the height of the crisis, we're at $232 a barrel. So that's what's driving up the price of diesel in the market here.
1: Victorian taxpayers could be footing the legal bills for the former government ministers who are forced to face the Royal Commission into corruption within the Victorian construction sector. Stephanie Wacklewick has more.
2: The list of witnesses is yet to be finalised, but former Premiers Daniel Andrews and Jacinta Allen, as well as former ministers, could be called to give evidence. And Premier Ben Carroll says whether they pay their own legal bills will be up to the Commissioner and the Department of Premier and Cabinet.
3: We are working through those issues.
2: The opening hearing has been set down for next Wednesday, where Commissioner Christopher Caracas is expected to outline his plans for the running of the inquiry. The schedule is also yet to be released, and the Premier has conceded hearings could run through the election campaign. Opposition leader Jess Wilson has already pledged to strengthen the terms of reference to include all unions and not just the CFMEU if she wins government. She also wants to appoint two additional commissioners.
4: We're looking at potential candidates for that right now.
2: Stephanie Wacklewick, State Parliament, Melbourne.
1: The New South Wales Premier is hoping proposed legislation cracking down on organised crime murders will sail through the New South Wales State Parliament. Jefferson Shaw reports.
5: New offences for teenagers carrying out gangland shootings and firebombings and maximum life sentences for anyone plotting organised crime murders are being introduced today. Police also requested a change allowing officers to immediately seize devices of those under investigation and facing a court summons. Premier Chris Minns says the government promised to give officers additional powers to tackle the new wave of crime in the state.
6: Today will give effect to that promise.
5: Mr. Minns says he hopes the legislation becomes law next week. The opposition is slamming the government for not putting the laws forward earlier and calling on the police minister to admit organised crime is out of control. Jefferson Shaw, Sydney.
1: Finally, to the Australian share market, the All Ords closed up 36 points at 89.11. One Australian dollar was buying 71.2 US cents. This is AIR National News. Melbourne has scored a second Formula One race event at next year's Australian Grand Prix. A Formula One sprint competition will be added to the Albert Park blockbuster from April 1st to April 4th. Australian Grand Prix CEO Travis Auld is defending ticket price hikes.
7: We've tried to manage ticket pricing to make sure the event remains accessible, but also then to balance that with the interest in the event and the increasing costs of putting on major events, but also our desire to keep investing in the event, whether we want to grow our music offering, our food offering, our celebration of Melbourne's culture. All those things come at a cost.
1: NRL News and the Newcastle Knights are happy to wear the underdog tag in Sunday afternoon's semi-final against the New Zealand Warriors at Eden Park in New Zealand. A crowd of 50,000 Warriors fans awaits the Knights. 5'8 Fletcher Sharp says he's excited by what's coming.
8: I think the group's kind of taken that underdog mentality all year, so now we like being in that position now, and pressure comes with it as well.
1: In AFL news, Sydney Swans coach Dean Cox has confirmed Justin McInerney will return to take on the Fremantle Dockers in their preliminary final at the SCG. Defender Harry Cunningham is in doubt with a calf injury, while there's no recall for forward Joel Amati. And in soccer news, the Australian Cup final between Melbourne Victory and South Melbourne will be played at Amy Park on October 10. Australian Independent Radio News.
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1: Hello there, I'm Terry Daniel. Backpackers who wish to work in Australia for longer than a year will soon have to enter a ballot system. The Home Affairs Minister has set out the federal government's new immigration policy at the National Press Club. The plan also ramps up deportations for people who overstay their visas while prioritising skilled workers in critical sectors. Tony Burke says migration remains at the core of our national identity.
11: Some countries describe themselves as a melting pot. It's not a term I ever use of Australia. In a melting pot, anything you throw into it loses its shape and dissolves. I view our nation very much through the shape of an orchestra. It's a pretty bad orchestra when everything's the same instrument.
1: The Albanese government has put the public service on notice that it must be prepared to limit diesel fuel use and get fuel to where it's most needed if shortages emerge. As the conflict in the Middle East continues, major suppliers are considering implementing export restrictions. CEO of Australian Convenience and Petroleum

0: Birmingham Marketers Association, Rowan Lee, says we've got a price issue, not a supply problem.
1: What we're seeing is the wholesale price of diesel, which is traded in Singapore, which is we get the vast majority of our diesel, that has gone up. In July, it was about $113 US a barrel. Currently, it's $187 US a barrel. Now, at the height of the crisis, we're at $232 a barrel. So that's what's driving up the price of diesel in the market here.
0: Victorian taxpayers could be footing the legal bills for the former government ministers who are forced to face the Royal Commission into corruption within the Victorian construction sector. Stephanie Wacklewick has more.
2: The list of witnesses is yet to be finalised, but former Premiers Daniel Andrews and Jacinta Allen, as well as former ministers, could be called to give evidence. And Premier Ben Carroll says whether they pay their own legal bills will be up to the Commissioner and the Department of Premier and Cabinet.
3: We are working through those issues.
2: The opening hearing has been set down for next Wednesday, where Commissioner Christopher Karakas is expected to outline his plans for the running of the inquiry. The schedule is also yet to be released, and the Premier has conceded hearings could run through the election campaign. Opposition leader Jess Wilson has already pledged to strengthen the terms of reference to include all unions and not just the CFMEU if she wins government. She also wants to appoint two additional commissioners.
4: We're looking at potential candidates for that right now.
2: Stephanie Wacklewick, State Parliament, Melbourne.
0: The New South Wales Premier is hoping proposed legislation cracking down on organised crime murders will sail through the New South Wales State Parliament. Jefferson Shaw reports.
5: New offences for teenagers carrying out gangland shootings and firebombings and maximum life sentences for anyone plotting organised crime murders are being introduced today. Police also requested a change allowing officers to immediately seize devices of those under investigation and facing a court summons. Premier Chris Minns says the government promised to give officers additional powers to tackle the new wave of crime in the state.
6: Today will give effect to that promise.
5: Mr. Minns says he hopes the legislation becomes law next week. The opposition is slamming the government for not putting the laws forward earlier and calling on the police minister to admit organised crime is out of control. Jefferson Shaw, Sydney.
0: Finally, to the Australian share market, the All Ords closed up 36 points at 89.11. One Australian dollar was buying 71.2 US cents. This is AIR National News. Melbourne has scored a second Formula One race event at next year's Australian Grand Prix. A Formula One sprint competition will be added to the Albert Park blockbuster from April 1st to April 4th. Australian Grand Prix CEO Travis Old is defending ticket price hikes.
7: We've tried to manage ticket pricing to make sure the event remains accessible, but also then to balance that with the interest in the event and the increasing costs of putting on major events, but also our desire to keep investing in the event, whether we want to grow our music offering, our food offering, our celebration of Melbourne's culture. All those things come at a cost.
0: NRL News and the Newcastle Knights are happy to wear the underdog tag in Sunday afternoon's semi-final against the New Zealand Warriors at Eden Park in New Zealand. A crowd of 50,000 Warriors fans awaits the Knights. 5'8 Fletcher Sharp says he's excited by what's coming.
8: I think the group's kind of taken that underdog mentality all year, so we like being in that position now, and pressure comes with it as well.
0: In AFL news, Sydney Swans coach Dean Cox has confirmed Justin McInerney will return to take on the Fremantle Dockers in their preliminary final at the SCG. Defender Harry Cunningham is in doubt with a calf injury, while there's no recall for forward Joel Amati. And in soccer news, the Australian Cup final between Melbourne Victory and South Melbourne will be played at Amy Park on October 10. Australian Independent Radio News.

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2: Hello there, I'm Terry Daniel. The Veteran Affairs Minister is continuing to stare down calls from the opposition to resign. Matt Keogh has bowed to pressure and scrapped a controversial $5,000 cap on veterans' health services. The decision follows a concerted campaign from ex-defence personnel, the Coalition, Greens and also the Independents. Mr Keogh has told Parliament the federal government will continue to care for Australians who've served.
3: We committed to listen and we did and we heard. And we have responded. And as part of that, we are not proceeding with the threshold.
2: Labor has introduced a series of changes to Australia's immigration system in a bid to drive down the migration intake. A ballot will be introduced for the Working Holiday Visa program, and international students will be restricted from changing courses. There will also be new guardrails on the visitor's visa with a no further stay provision. The Albanese government is hoping these changes will help lower the net migration rate to 225,000 within 2 years. Victorian Premier Ben Carroll has conceded hearings for the Royal Commission into the corruption of the construction sector could run through the Victorian election campaign.
4: That is open to the Royal Commissioner. I'm proud that we are up and running. I've been Premier 6 weeks. I promised it in my first press conference, a Royal Commission. I want to be truly transparent and independent and get out of the Royal Commissioner's way.
2: The opening hearing will be held next Wednesday, and while the schedule and list of witnesses is yet to be finalised, it could include former Victorian Premiers Daniel Andrews and Jacinta Allen. Unions are raising concerns Australian workers aren't benefiting from the artificial intelligence boom. Mark Dransfield has more.
5: A survey of more than 6,500 workers has found that for three quarters of staff, working hours have not been reduced with AI. In fact, Unions New South Wales Secretary Thomas Costa says some workers have even had unpaid overtime increase.
6: They're being asked to respond a lot more quickly. There's a lot more expectations on them because of the introduction of AI, but they're also being asked to train AI. They're being asked to do more activities that involve AI.
5: They're calling for new guardrails around AI use. Mark Dransfield, Air News.
2: Brisbane Airport is set to unveil a major renovation in time for the school holiday rush. Lachlan Gray has the details.
7: An upgraded 12-lane passport control area at the international airport will be operational from tomorrow. The new control point has been relocated upstairs to level 4 alongside the new security screening area. For the first time, check-in, security screening and passport control will be located on the same level. It comes just in time for the September school holidays, with almost 2 million passengers expected to pass through the gates between September 18th

0: 18 and October 12, and more than 84,000 expected on Monday, October 5, following the NRL Grand Final. Lachlan Gray, Brisbane.
1: Briefly in other news, authorities say they're working with the tourism industry to minimise the impacts of H5 bird flu in New South Wales. The strain has been detected on Montagu Island on the state's south coast off Naruma. The island is a popular tourist destination, home to a population of seals and dozens of bird species. And a report has found members of Generation Z are more likely to be caught out by ticket sale scams, particularly when it comes to buying on social media. This is AIR National News. Melbourne has scored a second Formula One race event at next year's Australian Grand Prix. A Formula One sprint competition will be added to the Albert Park blockbuster from April 1st to April 4th. Australian Grand Prix CEO Travis Old is defending ticket price hikes.
2: We've tried to manage ticket pricing to make sure the event remains accessible, but also then to balance that with the interest in the event and the increasing costs of putting on major events, but also our desire to keep investing in the event. Whether we want to grow our music offering, our food offering, our celebration of Melbourne's culture, all those things come at a cost.
1: NRL News and the Newcastle Knights are happy to wear the underdog tag in Sunday afternoon's semi-final against the New Zealand Warriors at Eden Park in New Zealand. A crowd of 50,000 Warriors fans awaits the Knights. 5'8" Fletcher Sharp says he's excited by what's coming.
3: I think the group's kind of taken that underdog mentality all year, so we like being in that position now, and pressure comes with it as well.
1: In AFL news, Sydney Swans coach Dean Cox has confirmed Justin McInerney will return to take on the Fremantle Dockers in their preliminary final at the SCG. Defender Harry Cunningham is in doubt with a calf injury, while there's no recall for forward Joel Amati. And in soccer news, the Australian Cup final between Melbourne Victory and South Melbourne will be played at Amy Park on October 10. Australian Independent Radio News.

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1: Good morning, I'm Lee Harrison. The Albanese government has outlined its plan to overhaul Australia's migration system. Michael Packey reports.
2: Labor says it's committed to get net migration down to 225,000 within 2 years. It plans to achieve this by tightening certain visa classes and ramping up deportations. Working holiday visas will be part of a ballot system for people who want to stay more than a year. Skilled visas will prioritise the construction sector, and there'll be a crackdown on student visas and some family reunions. Home Affairs Minister Tony Burke says the changes strike the right economic balance.
3: What people want is to know that we are taking control.
2: The opposition's John O'Dunham admits some changes have merit, but believes Labor's migration numbers are still too high.
4: This government have only just managed to come somewhere near what they promised they would.
2: Various industry groups are worried the changes go too far. Michael Packey, Canberra.
1: Victorian Premier Ben Carroll insists he's not concerned by what the Royal Commission into Corruption on Government Worksites might uncover. The opening hearing has been set down for next Wednesday, where Commissioner Christopher Karakas is expected to outline his plans for the running of the inquiry. No witnesses will be called, and it's still unclear whether former members of government will have to pay their own legal bills. The Premier maintaining he has nothing to hide.
5: I set up this Royal Commission to uncover everything that needs to be uncovered, and I've made sure that no one and nothing is off limits. This is the toughest Royal Commission in Victoria's history.
1: The New South Wales Premier says it's worrying to see two teenagers charged over a mistaken gangland shooting in Sydney's southwest as detectives hunt for more suspects. The boys, aged 14 and 16, are accused of staging vehicles and providing the weapon used in the death of Marco Tapia at Glen Alpine. Police say the incident bore all the hallmarks of an organised crime killing, except that Mr Tapia had no link to the city's underworld conflict. Chris Minns says his thoughts are with Marco's family.
6: The age of the people who've been accused of these offences is worrying for everybody in our community. But I need to let that work its way through the courts, and police have told us and the public you can expect more arrests.
1: Queensland cybercrime detectives have charged a woman over an alleged cash for demerit points scheme. Lachlan Gray reports.
7: Police will allege the 27-year-old posted on social media advertising that she would take fines and demerit points for people in exchange for payment. It's believed that between 2022 and June 2026, the woman had more than 1,200 traffic infringement notices transferred into her name. The result? Approximately 1,150 demerit points and $620,000 in fines being recorded against her licence. The woman was arrested in Woodridge this week and appeared in Brisbane Magistrates Court on Thursday, charged with one count of fraud. She's been remanded in custody and is expected to next appear on September 28. Investigations are ongoing. Lachlan Gray, Brisbane.
1: And a new study has highlighted the effect early-onset dementia is having on families. Curtin University's found spouses and partners of people with the disease frequently noticed early warning signs but had their concerns dismissed. This is Air National News. Sydney coach Dean Cox says he's backing in Justin McInerney as he prepares to return from injury in their AFL preliminary final against Fremantle.

0: Seattle at the SCG tonight. The 26-year-old hasn't played since the first week of June after suffering a hamstring injury. Cox says he's spoken to McInerney about what will be required of him.
1: And that's not about putting the team on his shoulders, it's about just doing what's needed at the right time. And we've spoken about that for the last couple of weeks with Justin. He spent a lot of time getting ready to come back and play whichever game, whether we won the first final or didn't, he was going to be available.
0: To rugby league now, and the Knights are happy to wear the underdog tag in Sunday afternoon's semi-final against the Warriors at Eden Park. A crowd of 50,000 Warriors fans awaits the Knights. 5'8" Fletcher Sharp says he's excited by what's coming.
2: I think the group's kind of taking that underdog mentality all year, we like being in that position now, and pressure comes with it as well.
0: And Australian netballer Sarah Clough has been sanctioned by the sports governing body after pleading guilty to assault and failing to disclose the matter prior to the Commonwealth Games. Netball Australia has handed Clough a $5,000 fine and a 2-game ban that's wholly suspended for 12 months. Australian Independent Radio News.
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6: It is currently 7 degrees outside with sunny skies and no rain forecast for the moment. But as we look ahead to the next few days, get the sunnies out. Time to slip, slop, slap, because today we will see highs reaching 27 degrees and partly cloudy conditions along the forecast of the day and into the weekend. Perfect time to go to the beach. Saturday, sunny conditions and a high of 30 degrees with some winds from the west to southwesterly. Sunday, 33 degrees with sunny skies and light winds. But as we go into the new working week, the conditions will change. Monday, we will see a sunny morning with the medium chance of showers during the day and a high of 29 degrees. And then on Tuesday, the weather will continue to change with the temperature dropping to a maximum of just 19 degrees with cloudy conditions and a medium chance of rain. Now let's see what's happening on the roads with the current traffic update.
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6: So we have a couple of incidents to report just this second. We're starting off with a car breakdown at Kings Langley on Old Windsor Road, approaching Seven Hills Road. One of the three southbound lanes is currently closed with emergency services and Transport for New South Wales personnel attending. And in the city, there is a car breakdown on the Harris Street, Piermont Street on-ramp to the Western Distributor with one of the two eastbound lanes currently closed. There is an reduced speed limit in effect of 40 kilometres per hour. So if you are in the area of those car breakdowns, please prepare to merge, exercise caution and follow the posted speed limits.
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6: 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It is Friday the 18th of September 2026. It has just passed 6 a.m. and it is time for another episode of the Friday Breakfast Show coming to you from our studios live here in Baulkham Hills. Good morning, not only the Alive universe, but everyone listening in. This is Yosef JB, welcoming you to another FBS on the 905. I hope you are enjoying your morning, however you are, whether you're waking up to the show, whether you are already up having your breakfast, or whether you are at work already or on your way to work. Thank you so very much for your company this morning. The sun is out bright and early. We are nearing ever so closer to daylight savings and summer. Something great to look forward to. What do you think? Anyway, we've got a packed 2 hours coming your way. We do have some new music from 6:15 with a bit of Kings of Leon and Janae Aiko. We've got Retro Replay from 6:30, where I did put on the socials via Instagram to the people what they would have wanted to listen to this morning. The theme was completely their choice, but I heard absolutely nothing. So I'm guessing you're happy with whatever I decide to play. And I'll tell you all about the theme of it a little bit later. But in the meantime, we do have the social hour from 7 a.m. So please get your song requests in on 0405 905 905 or on Instagram via Live905 or JB's Breakfast Show. I do have a couple already in the waiting from the pre-show requests via Instagram. So I've got them loaded and ready to go. But we're going to start off the program with a little bit of something for those who are at this point in time wide awake and raring to go for the final day of the working week. So we're going to be starting off with a bit of Audio Slave with their song Wide Awake. We'll have a few messages from our sponsors and then I'll be back to provide you the latest on the roads. But it is time to begin the FBS. Welcome to the show. Enjoy the next 2 hours on Alive 90.5 FM.

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4: Time for the 6:15 traffic update. There are a few breakdowns in the area, starting with a car breakdown in the city on the Western Distributor above Darling Harbour. Moderate traffic conditions are being experienced at the moment with one of the two eastbound lanes currently closed. So there is a speed limit reduction of 40 kilometres per hour enforced, with the advice being to prepare to merge and exercise caution. And the Harris Street to Piemont Street on-ramp is also affected. And at Kings Langley, there's a car breakdown on Old Windsor Road approaching Seven Hills Road. One of the three southbound lanes is currently closed, with emergency services and transport for New South Wales personnel attending.
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4: Welcome back to the show. It's about to hit 6:16 on the Friday breakfast show. We finally have a few messages coming in on our lines on 0405 905 905. We're starting off with one from Sinisha. Good morning, Sinisha. He says, good morning, JB. Happy Friday. Happy Friday to you too. Love your show. And can you please play Bob Marley's No Woman, No Cry? Not a problem for that, Sinisha. Thank you very much for texting in and for listening. One from Glenn. Good morning, JB. Happy Friday. Could you please play Tragedy by the Bee Gees? Thank you for that, Glenn. Likely you chose the Bee Gees version rather than the Steps one. Whew. That would have been a tragedy if you did. But thank you for that message, Glenn. I'll have that for you from 7 o'clock. And here's one from Juliana. Good morning, JB. Any live listeners? Bring on the warmer weather and the longer days. I couldn't agree with you more. I want to wish my Year 12 students graduating next week all the best for graduation, and I can't wait to see what the future holds for them. They are an incredible group of young men and women who will do great things. And I'd like to request I've Had the Time of My Life by Bill Medley and Jennifer Warnes in honour of them. No worries for that, Juliana. Thank you for that. It's just for graduation and no Dirty Dancing, let me know. Because everyone remembers that song from Dirty Dancing starring the late, great Patrick Swayze. But enough of that. It's time to get into the new music. When I say new music, it's music from upcoming albums. And we're going to be starting off with a bit of Kings of Leon. Everyone knows of them with their song Sex on Fire, but here is a song from their upcoming album, Oh My Beloved. Here is My Whole World. And after that, a bit of alternative music with Beck and a song of his, Disappearing Act.

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2: 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We are in the middle of a set of new music, but we do play all the eras, all the genres, the stuff that you like to hear. We do have more texts coming in, some for the social hour starting at 7 o'clock. We're starting off with one from Pat. Good morning, Yossip, and the Alive 905 Morning Show. Listeners, love your program and listen to you every Friday morning. Thank you very much for that. I like to hear John Farnham's Raindrops Keep Falling on My Head. I love this oldie. Thank you very much for that, Pat. I will have that programmed for you from 7 o'clock. Just tune in from then or just continue to listen and you'll have that song ready to go. And you know, a response from Juliana. Requested I Had the Time of My Life because high school years truly are the best. You get to see your friends every day. You don't have to worry about the bills and adulting just yet. And you have your whole life in front of you. Couldn't agree with you more. I do miss those high school days where life was simpler and you can, you could say muck around in a controlled environment, but you did have to watch yourselves. But yeah, hanging out with friends, enjoying yourselves, and not just that, but like, you know, being there and enjoying life while you still can before becoming an adult. I still act half my age, so I'm still kind of still in high school. But I do appreciate you texting back in, Juliana. And I will have that song for you from 7 o'clock. But to take us to the 680 traffic update, we're going to be playing another new song. It's one from an upcoming album by artist Janae Aiko. It's from her upcoming album, West Side Whimsy. Here is one of the songs from that upcoming album. It is entitled Break. A little something different, you know, change the tempo slightly, but hopefully it'll ease you into this morning. So I'll be back for the latest on the traffic. Continue to listen to the FBS on the 905.

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1: Time for the 6:30 traffic update. So the earlier car breakdowns have been cleared, so that's good news for motorists in that front. But there are some traffic jams in the local area. There is a traffic jam from Roper Road at the M4 to Greystanes Road, M4, with an approximate 7-minute delay. There's also a traffic jam from the Eastern Creek to the M4, 3-minute delay. And a few traffic jams from Sydney to the M4, Penrith to the M4 with 5 to 8 minute delays. But if you do happen to come across any traffic incidents, please text into the studio. Let's keep the community informed on the last day of the working week.
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1: We are thick into the Friday breakfast show on this lovely Friday morning. Welcome back. This is Josip JB, hopefully easing you in to another weekend, but the weekend is going to be oh so good. The perfect temperature to go out and enjoy the sun, go to the beach. 30 degrees on Saturday, 33 on Sunday. So enjoy it while you can. It is officially time for Retro Replay, where it looks like no one responded to the Instagram alert, because I did put the word out, what would you want to listen to? So no one responded, but I managed to pick something a little unusual for this week. So I'm entitling this week's Retro Replay as Legends of the Meme. So everyone knows about memes. The Rickroll, for example. So I'll be playing songs which pretty much coincide with very, you know, popular memes. For example, memes from YouTube, fail memes, for example. I'm not including Rickroll because I played that a while ago and we're going to be doing something different. So we're going to be starting off with the To Be Continued meme. And it will continue into the 6:30 birthday bulletin. So here is the quintessential To Be Continued meme song. Here is Yes and Their Hit Roundabout. Retro Replay is officially in session. I'll be back to see who's celebrating their birthdays today.

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1: Conversando con Luisa es donde la cultura, la música y la conversación nos unen. 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
4: 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For example, you can listen live via the live stream. You can have access to the program guide with all the shows broadcasting on our network. And you can also play previous episodes. And if you wish to become a member of Alive 90.5, if you want to become a presenter, please sign up. All the information is there. It is officially time for the birthday bulletin for this week. So many people are celebrating their birthday on this, the 18th of September. We're going to be starting off with some legends who may or may not have passed on. We're going to be starting off with, well, this one's for those who love The Sopranos, the late, great James Gandolfini, born on this day in 1961 in Westwood, New Jersey. Yes, best known for his portrayal as Tony Soprano, but he has been in many other roles. For example, he starred in Last Castle with the late, great Robert Redford. He was also in the remake of The Taking of Pelham 123 with Denzel Washington and John Travolta. So he would have been, if I'm doing my math correctly, 65 today. Also celebrating their birthday today, looking through the list, well, for those who are aware of Harvey Norman, happy 87th birthday to Jerry Harvey. Businessman, entrepreneur, he was the executive chairman of Harvey Norman Holdings since 1997, co-founded it with Ian Norman in 1982, and he is considered one of the largest horse breeders in the world, with over 600 thoroughbreds in his stable. So happy birthday to Jerry Harvey. Also, going into the Hollywood era, celebrating his 32nd birthday, the son of Arnold Schwarzenegger, Patrick Schwarzenegger. He is, you know, known in the TV circles, starring in 2022's The Staircase and the third season of The White Lotus. So happy 32nd birthday to Patrick Schwarzenegger. And celebrating his 53rd birthday, James Marsden. Also, as I remember him as Cyclops for the X-Men movie series, and he is making a comeback as Cyclops in the upcoming Avengers Doomsday. But he's also been in other movies such as the Sonic the Hedgehog series. There is a new one on the way. He was also JFK in the film The Butler, also starring Forrest Whitaker. So happy birthday to James Marsden. And let's see if we can squeeze one more birthday in. So looking through the list. Okay, here we go. Celebrating his 35th birthday, AFL player Nat Fyfe, serving as captain of the Dockers from 2017 to 2022, and he won his Brownlow medals in 2015 and 2019 and retired at the end of last year's season. So happy birthday, Nat Fyfe. I think that covers it for another week. What do you think? But if you have someone or you wish to, you know, shout out a happy birthday to, please text in and I will happily send your birthday wishes to them. We are going to continue Retro Replay, where the theme is Legends of the Meme, celebrating all the memes out there. And there is one very prominent meme that has been circling around for years. I like to call it everything is released before Grand Theft Auto 6. Well, that meme is not going to be alive for much longer because Grand Theft Auto 6 is coming out in just a few short months. And to mark this classic meme, here's a song from the upcoming GTA 6 album. And it is a song which has been released today, if I am not mistaken. So to take us to the 6:45 traffic update, here is a GTA 6 meme song. Well, in honor of the GTA 6 meme, here is Morgan Wallen's Last Thing You Need. It is a song which is coming up in the game, which is going to come out in mid-November. Hope you enjoy this one. It is a brand new one. I'll be back for the latest on the traffic.

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1: Time for the final traffic update for the hour. There is a truck breakdown at Cowan on the M1 Pacific Highway, just past Pacific Highway overpass. One of the three southbound lanes is currently closed. So if you are in the area, the current advice is to reduce your speed, prepare to merge, and to exercise caution. And there are a few traffic jams in the local area. For example, there is a traffic jam from the Prospect Highway to the M4. It is expected to clear in approximately 10 minutes with a 2-minute delay. And there is a traffic jam from Seven Hills Road at the Old Windsor Road to Windsor Road at the M2. So there is a 4-minute delay, and hopefully it is expected to clear by the end of the hour.
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1: Fingers crossed I'm playing cool music. 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We are in the middle of Retro Replay, but nearing the end of the first hour of the show. We do still have a few more songs to play to commemorate the popular memes that have been around ever since the early 2000s. But, like last week and the year before, well, not last year and the year before, I need to have a coffee. But while I prepare that, I do have to mention that the event cinema's ticket giveaway is still on. So there is still time to win yourselves a ticket. So for this morning and next Friday, only two chances left. If you want to win a ticket to see any movie that you want to see at event cinema's, please text into the studio on 0405 905 905. Text in your name, your number, your email address, and you could be in the running to see, well, to win a movie ticket. The winner will be drawn, if there is one, at 7:45. So please text into the studio. You got to be in it to win it. Back to the memes of the world. I think, you know, a big meme that's around is, of course, fail videos. I don't know if you've seen TikTok, YouTube, all over the place. A lot of fail videos. So, I'll be playing two songs. One is one entitled Buttercup by Jack Stauber, which, according to my research, is a very popular song used in fail videos. But we're going to be starting off with, in my opinion, it is the quintessential fail song. So for those who haven't played Gran Turismo 4 back in the day, every time you failed, you would play, there would be this particular song. And in my opinion, it is a classic. Here is Yellow's Oh Yeah, pretty much flipping the script on failing and encouraging you to fail and enjoying this classic. So enjoy this one. I'll be back to provide the latest in what's going on and to wrap up the first hour of the Friday Breakfast Show.

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was Jack Stauber's Buttercup. Welcome back. We are at the end of the first hour of the show and also the end of Retro Replay. We do still have one more song to commemorate a meme. But before that, we do have a couple of messages coming in. This one's from Maddie. Hi, well, I want to hear Neon Star on the Social Hour. I think that would be by Morgan Wallen. And happy birthday. Yes, thank you. It was my birthday earlier in the week, and thank you for reminding me. And we have one more song. Oh, I think it's a song request. It says, good morning, JB. Love your show. Can you please play? It looks like it's an incomplete message. So whoever you are, please text in fully on 0405905905. Whatever you want to listen to, please let me know. But to take us to the 7 o'clock news, weather and traffic, here we are going to be playing the quintessential song for music, or YouTube copyrighted music. So in the early days of YouTube, whenever there was a video which played music which was copyrighted, there would be one particular song played. And listening back to it now, it's actually a pretty cool song. So here is that song, the YouTube copyright song. Here is 009 Sound System with Dreamscape. I'll be back on the Friday Breakfast Show only on Alive 90.5 FM.

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1: Good morning, I'm Lee Harrison. The tourism industry claims changes to working holiday visas will deter people from coming to Australia. Backpackers will now need to enter a ballot system to secure their second and third years in the country. The reforms are part of broader changes to lower Australians' net migration rate. Tourism and Transport Forum Chief Executive Margie Osmond says it'll result in less workers.
2: Last time there was an issue with backpackers and uncertainty, it took 2 years for the industry to recover. People will go where they're certain they'll be welcome. And at the moment, backpackers looking to come to Australia are going, we're not welcome in Australia.
1: A woman's now been charged more than 2 weeks after the body of a baby was found in a bin in Sydney's West. Police have spoken to a 24-year-old woman they believe is the mother of the newborn who was found dead at Auburn. She's been granted conditional bail, charged with mother alone concealed birth by disposing body. Independent Senator Jackie Lambie does not believe the Veterans Affairs Minister should be sacked. Senator Lambie was among a group of veterans who fought Matt Keogh to scrap the $5,000 cap for allied health services. The measure was designed to save the budget over $700 million. The opposition is calling for the minister to go, but Senator Lambie argues veterans have had a win and Mr. Keogh should stay.
3: For the veterans out there, please don't take it out on this, Keogh. Please don't take it out on the Veterans Affairs, because I have seen more movement in the last 2 years since that Royal Commission than what I have in the whole 10 years I've bloody been up here, guys.
1: Smart glasses could be banned in the public service as government seeks to harness AI's potential in the workplace. Nelson Scott reports.
4: Smart glasses have become a growing security concern because of their ability to record and capture information. The Albanese government has asked the public service for advice on whether to ban them entirely in Commonwealth workplaces. The review comes as Labor prepares to host an employer roundtable to help major companies unlock AI's productivity benefits. Unions and small business will also be consulted to draft best practice guidelines for the technology in the workplace. The Prime Minister will fly to the US today to hold talks with big tech and world leaders about managing AI's risks. Nelson Scott, Canberra.
1: In other news, UN human rights experts say there are reasonable grounds to believe the United States has committed war crimes in 2 strikes in Iran, which left 177 people dead. Prime Minister Mark Carney has welcomed the European Union proposal for Canada to become an associate member. And the ASIO boss is pushing for an overhaul of the terror threat warning level system in Australia. This is AIR National News. The NRL's preliminary final schedule is locked in, steering clear of a clash with Aussie rules. Toby Goff explains.
5: The Dolphins will kick off next week's blockbuster weekend in the Friday night spotlight at Suncorp Stadium, hosting either the Roosters or the Sharks. On the other side of the bracket, minor premiers Penrith will host their grand final qualifier at a Coors Stadium on the Sunday afternoon, bypassing Saturday's AFL grand final entirely. The Sunday slot becomes a major boost for the Panthers, handing star playmaker Nathan Cleary maximum recovery time as he raises the clock to overcome a stress-related foot injury. Toby Goff reporting.
1: Hawthorn coach Sam Mitchell is confident his small forwards will fire in Saturday's preliminary final against Brisbane. Nick Watson has kicked just 1 goal in 4 games against the Lions, while Jack Ginnivan has averaged 1 goal a game since joining the Hawks. Mitchell says his side is ready.
6: When you win, generally more people play well. Chicken or the egg, do you win because they played well, or do you play well because they win and they get on the end of it a bit more? So we've had a bit of extra time. We're very well prepared for every part of the game, whether that's the forward line, back line or midfield.
1: And Matthew Wade has called time on his BBL career after 119 matches across 3 clubs.

0: for the latest weather on Alive 90.5.
1: It is currently 8 degrees outside, but it does feel a little bit cooler than that at around 6. Luckily, the sun is shining with no rain expected for the moment. There may be some partly cloudy conditions later in the morning. But as we look into the next few days, the 5-day forecast, let me know if I've got my math right. Today, we will see sunny conditions with light winds of the northwest to northeasterly and a high of 27 degrees. The weekend will be very sunny and very warm indeed, with Saturday hitting a high of 30 degrees with sunny skies and west to southwesterly winds. Sunday, 33 will be the maximum, also with sunny skies but with light winds blowing to the west. And as we go into the new working week, the conditions will change. Monday, sunny morning but with a medium chance of shower throughout the day and a high of 29 degrees. And on Tuesday, it will cool down to just 19 degrees with cloudy skies and a medium chance of showers. Now let's see what's happening on the roads with a current traffic update.
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1: So there are a few car breakdowns and a truck breakdown as well in the local area, starting with the car breakdown at Lidcombe on the M4 motorway at Hill Road. One of the four westbound lanes is currently closed with motorway crew services currently attending. At Cowan, a truck has broken down on the M1 Pacific motorway just past the Pacific High overpass. One of the three southbound lanes is closed, with current advice being to reduce your speed, to prepare to merge, to exercise caution. And there are a few traffic jams in the local area, starting with one from Gibbon Road at Old Windsor Road to Carolyn Chisholm Drive with a 2-minute delay, and a traffic jam from Athlone Street, Picardy Street, that's the intersection of Athlone and Picardy, to the intersection of Lancaster Street and Newton Road. So those traffic jams are expected to clear within the next 15 minutes. But if you do happen to come across anything at all, please text us to the studio. Let's keep the community informed.
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1: 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This is Yosef JB here, broadcasting live through our Borkham Hill studios on this Friday, the 18th of September 2026. Thank you so very much for your company and welcome to the second hour of the show. We did have the first hour starting at 6 o'clock and we played some great music, some new stuff from Kings of Leon, Janae Aiko, and also a new one from Morgan Wallen, which was a last second addition to Retro Replay, where we saluted to the memes of the world. It was entitled Legends of the Meme. We played songs which commemorated the memes, had foul memes to be continued, and of course the YouTube copyright meme. But that was then, this is now, because it is time to begin Retro Replay. I did Retro Replay in the first hour. It is time to give the power to you, the public. It is time for the social hour. And boy, do we have a packed social hour coming your way. So for everyone texting into the studio on 0405 905 905 and also texting into JB's Breakfast Show Instagram page before the show, your requests have been fulfilled and they are programmed and ready to go just for you. Got a wide array of music to cover the next hour. Some requests like from the Bee Gees, John Farnham, also Bill Medley and Jennifer Warnes, for example, and a pre-show request for some Four Strings. I have found them for you and we're going to play them for you. But it's never too late to get in touch with me. You can always text us to the studio, whether you want to wish someone a happy birthday, whether you want to say hi to someone, anything at all. Or if you want the chance to win a movie ticket as part of the Event Cinemas ticket giveaway for this month, there's only today and next Friday, two chances left. So you've got to be in it to win it. So if you want that ticket, text into the studio with your name, your number, and your email address, And hopefully at 7:45, I have a ticket to give away. But without further ado, I'm officially relinquishing power and giving it to you, the public. And we're going to be starting it off with a song request, which was kind of incomplete before the 7 o'clock news, weather and traffic. So there was a song request saying, "Good morning, JB, love your show, can you please play?" Luckily, I have a completion to that. It's, "Hi, JB, love your morning show, can you please play Black Betty by Ram Jam?" Cheers. This one's from Baya. So, Baya, if you're listening in, I managed to find that for you. And that is what we're going to start the social hour with, and it will take us to the latest in the traffic. For everyone just tuning in, welcome, enjoy. The power is officially in your hands. Sit back, relax, and enjoy the social hour, only on the Friday Breakfast Show, proudly presented by Live 90.5 FM.

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4: So currently on the roads, there is a car breakdown at Lidcombe on the M4 motorway at Hill Road. One of the four westbound lanes is currently closed with motorway crew services attending. At Cowan, a truck has broken down on the M1 Pacific motorway just past the Pacific Highway overpass. One of the three southbound lanes is currently closed, with the current advice in that area being to reduce your speed, prepare to merge and to exercise caution. And there are some traffic jams to report in the local area. There's a new traffic jam which is from Roper Road to the M4 with approximately 3 minute delay. Traffic jam from Prospect Highway to the M4 with a 2 minute delay. And a traffic jam from Jersey Road to Emmett Street with a 1 minute delay. So, not too bad for this morning's commute.
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4: Yes, you are more than welcome to contact us directly in the studio, 9686-3888. But of course, there is our messaging board on 0405 905 905. And of course, our social media at Alive 905. We are on Instagram, Facebook, but the show itself is all over the place on social media at JB's Breakfast Show. All the information is on Linktree, so check it out. We are on our way in the social hour, and we've got some more music to get through, which is what you want to hear. But I was just thinking, listening to Black Betty by Ram Jam, and I was thinking maybe we can try something different next week. So, what if we tried some, not to change the format, but I might try something next week which is a little bit different. What do you think? If you've got any ideas, if you want to contribute, let me know. What could I do to mix things up? And it's a perfect way to get the community involved, because we are not only a community radio station, we're the best community radio station around. So let's get the brainstorming going. What can I do next week to change up the format? All neurons are firing. But let's continue with the music. Here's a couple of songs requested. We're going to be playing John Farnham's Raindrops Keep Falling on My Head, which was requested by Pat. But before that, here is a song request from Maddie, requesting Neon Star by Morgan Wallen. So Maddie, if you're listening, here you go. Enjoy these songs. I'll be back on the Friday Breakfast Show. Yeah, I'm down, baby.

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3: 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We do still have many more songs to get through. They are the songs that you want to hear. We're going to take a step back for a moment and provide some community announcements. So, because the weekend, we're going to be celebrating great weather, 30 degrees tomorrow, 33 on Sunday, sunny skies, partly cloudy conditions, so perfect time to get out. Because tomorrow, the Active Learners Rose Hill will be holding a Pink Stumps Cricket Day in order to raise funds for the McGrath Foundation. So during this event, the station will be holding a giveaway for a family of four to win tickets to the Australia versus England T20 cricket match, which will be held on November 29. So this Pink Stumps Cricket Day will be filled with great food and desserts, better coffee, or should I say the best coffee you can get, and activities for children, and there is no charge to guests for any of that. So it will be held at 2 Virginia Street in Rose Hill from 11 a.m. to 2 p.m. So best way to support the McGrath Foundation to raise awareness for breast cancer, the Active Learners Rose Hill, support them on this, the Pink Stumps Cricket Day tomorrow. Perfect weather for cricket. Check it out. We are now going to get back to the music, and it will take us to the 7:30 traffic update. Here is a song requested by Glenn. You Want a Tragedy by the Bee Gees. Thankfully, it's the Bee Gees version and not the Steps version. Classic's always the best. You want it, you got it. Enjoy this one. I'll be back for the latest on the traffic. This is the FBS on the 905.

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1: Time for the 7:30 traffic update. Currently, there is a car breakdown at Lidcombe on the M4 motorway at Hill Road, with one of the four westbound lanes currently closed. At Londonderry, a truck and a motorcycle have crashed on George Street at Blacktown Road. So the road is closed in the northbound direction with emergency services, tow truck and Transport for New South Wales personnel attending. The current advice in that area is to avoid it. Avoid that area and use an alternative route if you are able. And there are some traffic jams to report also. There is a traffic jam from Wargrove Road to the M4 with a 2-minute delay. Traffic jam from Roper Road to Edelong Road along the M4 with a 6-minute delay. And minor traffic jams from Sydney to the M4 and Penrith to the M4 with 4 and 7 minute delays respectively.
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1: The roads are starting to get a bit tricky and dicey this morning. It's the last day of the working week, so people are on their way to work. But I hope for everyone listening in, I hope you're enjoying the show so far. We are in the final half hour of another Friday breakfast show, and there's still much more to get through, including the events bulletin coming up after the next song. But still would like to hear from you, 0405 905 905, whether you want to wish someone a happy birthday, whether you want to commemorate something that's happening in a local area or happening with you, or if you want to still win that ticket for the event cinemas as part of the ticket giveaway, still time for that. So texting your name, number and email address, you've got to be in it to win it. So I'm going to stop talking now. And I'm going to start playing more of the music that you want to listen to and that you have requested. So, next song request is from Sinisha. You wanted No Woman, No Cry by Bob Marley and The Wailers. So, I hope you are listening in right now because that song is coming up right now. So, for you, Sinisha, and everyone listening, enjoy this one because it is actually the live version. So, I'm a little bit special. So, enjoy this one and I'll be back with your Ben's Bulletin on Alive 90.5 FM.

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3: You are listening to the sound, but also the community on Alive 90.5. Welcome back to the show. It is currently 7:37, and now it is time to present the events bulletin for another Friday morning. So, across history, the 18th of September has seen a lot happen. We're going to be starting off with a big one, because on this day in 1970, the legendary guitarist Jimi Hendrix passed away at the age of 27, joining that 27 Club, which I believe also includes Janis Joplin and Kurt Cobain. But we're also going to commemorate a few other things. So, the great rock band Kiss was on this day in 1983 where they publicly revealed their faces for the first time, beginning their unmasked era. But they did do the full-faced painted reunion tour in 1996. But yep, what can I say? Kiss the legends rock on. 1997. American billionaire Ted Turner actually donated $1 billion to the United States. That $1 billion, in hindsight, could have been put to use for him specifically in order to survive the WWF takeover at the time, because he also ran a wrestling promotion, World Championship Wrestling, and that went... That went down the drain, so could have saved it for that. But being the media magnate he was, owning Turner Broadcasting, TBS, and Turner Classic Movies also at the time, if people remember that one, he ran that one too. So, yep, $1 billion. But to segue to another piece of television history, it was on this day in 1965 where Get Smart first aired on American television. Aging 86 and 99, Don Adams and Barbara Eden, I think, yeah, correct me if I'm wrong, that's when they premiered Get Smart. And going through, we're going to add one more event because I can. It was on this day in 2004. Australian actor Gordon Piper, most known for playing Bob Hatfield in A Country Practice, passed away at the age of 72. So, a lot of things happening on this day. But I think we can call that a close to the events bulletin for another week, because I want to play more of the music that you want to listen to. And these are the songs that you have requested, not just during the show, but before the show via social media. And this next song, which will take us to the final traffic update of the show, is by Bill Medley and Jennifer Warnes. It is requested by Juliana in honour of Year 12 graduation. It is I've Had the Time of My Life. It's for graduation and not just for Dirty Dancing. So, Juliana, if you're listening in, enjoy this one. I'll be back to provide you the latest on the traffic on Alive 90.5 FM.

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1: It is time for the final traffic update for the hour and for the show. So, the traffic is starting to build up. Reporting a multiple vehicle crash at Milperra on the M5 motorway at Henry Lawson Drive. So, heavy traffic conditions are being experienced at the moment, with two of the three eastbound lanes currently closed. So, motorists are advised to expect intermittent closure for vehicle recovery. Emergency services and motorway crew services are attending to clear the site, and the current advice in that area is to prepare to merge and expect delays. At Londonderry, a truck and motorcycle have collided at George Street at Blacktown Road. One of the two northbound lanes is currently closed, with emergency services, a tow truck and transport for New South Wales personnel attending. And finally, a car has broken down a Lidcombe on the M4 motorway at Hill Road. So one of the four westbound lanes is currently closed, with the current advice being to exercise caution. But for the last 15 minutes of the show, if you do happen to come across any traffic incidents whatsoever, please text into the studio on 0405 905 905 and let's keep the community informed.
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1: 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We are officially in the final segment of the show where we are going to play the pre-show requests. So all the song requests that have been texted throughout the show, they have all been played and fulfilled. And now it is time to get to the pre-show requests. We do have two to play. But before we get to that, got to mention the ticket giveaway for Event Cinemas. Still, no one's texted in wanting a ticket. I think, you know, streaming's become the big thing, but there's nothing quite like going into a cinema, sitting in front of a big screen, eating some popcorn and drink and enjoy a good movie. But I am going to extend it till after this song and the ad that's going to accompany it. So I'm extending it for another four or five minutes. So you still have time. But enough of me talking. Time to play some music. So the first of two pre-show song requests. This one is from Chris, requesting Take Me Away by Four Strings. So, Chris, if you're listening, you wanted this song, you've got it. So I'll be playing it for you right now. And after that, I'll be wrapping up the show. And hopefully by then, we will have someone texting in to win a movie ticket. So stand by, stick around. Not long left on the Friday Breakfast Show, exclusively to Alive 90.5 FM.

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2: It is currently 7:52 on this day, the 18th of September, 2026. It is time to finish another Friday episode. I think I've played some good music over the last 2 hours. I hope you enjoyed it. But we do still have two more songs to get to. And these ones hopefully will get you into the Friday night mood and into the weekend where the weather will be fine. So, to close out the show, two songs we will be playing. One is a song request, the other one is just a normal song. But two songs, hopefully, to get you in the Friday night mood to go out, have fun, maybe go to a club or two, who knows? Take advantage of your weekend. And without further ado, it is time to play the last song request. This one's from Harry. David Guetta and Usher's Without You. And after that, ANOTR with Talk To You. So thank you so very much for your company on this Friday morning. I will be back bright and early next Friday, 6 a.m. on Alive 90.5 FM. This is JB signing off. Thank you very much and enjoy your Friday and the rest of the weekend.

0: The construction industry is describing the government's changes to migration as a step in the right direction. Construction workers will become a priority profession for skilled visa approvals. The points test to calculate access to the visas will be updated to recognise some trades as equal to a university degree. Master Builders Australia Chief Executive Danita Warne says while there is more to do, it's a welcome change.
1: This is very heartening for the industry that is really impacted by labour shortages.
0: The Prime Minister will fly to the United States for high-level technology talks as the growth of artificial intelligence continues. Labour is preparing to hold a business roundtable to discuss the benefits and pitfalls of the technology. The government is also seeking advice to see if it can ban smart glasses from the public service. The ASIO boss says the level of anti-Semitism in Australia since the Bondi terror attack remains disturbingly high and it breaks his heart. Mike Burgess says we should have done more and done it earlier.
2: Don't take it out on Australians, and it was being taken out on Australians. And then when those behaviours are not being said, that's bullshit, that shouldn't happen, what's going on? That gave permission for that to continue. And that heat gave permission for violence. And again, a year later, we saw it. Cars vandalised and graffiti and set alight.
0: Police believe they found the mother of the newborn whose body was found in a rubbish bin in Sydney's west. The baby was discovered in a bin out front of an Auburn unit complex almost 3 weeks ago. A 24-year-old woman has been granted conditional bail, charged with concealing her child's body. And magpie swooping season has begun early this year after a warmer than average winter. The website Magpie Alert has recorded almost 60% more incidents than usual in the first week of spring. Bird expert and author Dr. Gráinne Cleary says the behaviour is expected.
3: Insects are around earlier, which means the magpie's primary food for the nestlings, which is why they started nesting earlier. So I think people just got caught off guard.
0: Drivers could soon be paying more than $2.60 a litre at the bowser as the conflict in the Middle East puts pressure on global energy markets. Unleaded petrol has climbed to a national average of $2.37 a litre, while diesel has climbed to $2.78. Experts say there's the possibility for prices to surge past the highs seen during the start of the Iran war. And a Canstar survey of more than 2,000 pet owners reveals Australians spend up to $377 monthly, mostly on food and insurance. Despite these rising costs, 44% of respondents have made no changes to how they care for their pets. This is AIR National News. Lewis Mellican replaces injured Sydney skipper Callum Mills for tonight's preliminary final against Fremantle at the SCG. Swans winger Justin McInerney will play his first game since round 13. The Dockers go in unchanged. Frio coach Justin Longmuir expecting a hostile atmosphere.
4: There in the past we've had a good representation of purple in the crowd. Yeah, so hoping for a strong purple contingent, but I understand that their crowd gets right behind them. Their players do exciting things and pump the crowd up. So yeah, we're well aware of how that can drive their mindset, and so hopefully a lot of purple get there and cheer us on.
0: Meanwhile, Brisbane will be without important defender Noah Answorth for tomorrow's preliminary final clash with Hawthorn, who go in unchanged. To rugby league, the Knights will give star back rower Dylan Lucas until tomorrow before deciding if he'll be fit to line up against the Warriors in a do-or-die final at Eden Park. The NRLW final series kicks off tonight with the West Tigers up against the Raiders. The Broncos take on the Knights tomorrow afternoon, and coach Scott Prince says they know it won't be easy.
5: Newcastle are a quality outfit, and they're certainly playing some good footy, so we're going to have to be on our game to get the job done.
0: And Josh Hazlewood could return for tonight's second ODI against Zimbabwe after the Aussies won the first one day. Australian Independent Radio News.

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1: Good morning, I'm Lee Harrison. Australian drivers are being warned petrol prices could surge past the highs seen during the beginning of the Iran war. Unleaded petrol has climbed to a national average of $2.37 a litre, while diesel has reached $2.78. The NRMA's Peter Khoury says prices have jumped by almost 80 cents since July.
2: It's particularly worrying that the benchmark for diesel has gone back to $200 a barrel again for the first time since April. This is hurting Australian families, it's hurting our members, and it's hurting the economy.
1: The International Monetary Fund has sounded the alarm bell, urging the federal government to rein in spending amid fears of three more interest rate rises and a plunge into recession. Chris Andrews at La Trobe Financial says it's a perfect storm of financial pain.
3: So inflation spiked up in COVID, and it looked like it was coming down that golden path that we were talking about, you know, maybe 3 or 4 years ago, but it's back up again. And unfortunately, because of low productivity, maybe we've held interest rates too low for too long. This is the situation we're finding ourselves in.
1: Tourism representatives claims Labor's updated policy on working holiday visas will take tens of thousands of potential workers and visitors out of the pipeline. A ballot system will be implemented to limit the number of backpackers able to stay in Australia after 1 year. Tourism and Transport Forum Chief Executive Margie Osmond says there's been no consultation with stakeholders.
4: And as far as we can see, no real appreciation of what the impact is going to be on the industry and small operators throughout the country, particularly in regional areas.
1: The Treasurer has met with executives from tech giant Anthropic as the government works to manage the risks of AI. Nelson Scott reports.
5: Jim Chalmers will deliver the intergenerational report on Monday, framing AI as a major driver of our economic future. Dr. Chalmers will spruik Australia as a top destination for data centre investment with immense potential to harness the technology's benefits. He'll warn AI will inevitably automate some jobs, but insists demand for labour will shift elsewhere in the workforce. Dr. Chalmers has met with Anthropic executives to discuss maximising those benefits while putting necessary safeguards in place. The talks follow calls from the company's own researchers to slow down development in an effort to mitigate existential risk. Nelson Scott, Canberra.
1: In other news, a third person's died from malaria in Germany after an infected mosquito arrived at Frankfurt Airport on a plane. And Diana's brother claims King Charles was giddily elated on the night the Princess of Wales died in a Paris car crash. This is Air National News. Sydney coach Dean Cox says he's backing in Justin McInerney as he prepares to return from injury in their AFL preliminary final against Fremantle at the SCG tonight. The 26-year-old hasn't played since the first week of June after suffering a hamstring injury. Cox says he's spoken to McInerney about what will be required of him.
6: And that's not about putting the team on his shoulders, it's about just doing what's needed at the right time. And we've spoken about that for the last couple of weeks with Justin. He spent a lot of time getting ready to come back and play. Whichever game, whether we won the first final or didn't, he was going to be available.
1: To rugby league now, and the Knights are happy to wear the underdog tag in Sunday afternoon's semi-final against the Warriors at Eden Park. A crowd of 50,000 Warriors fans awaits the Knights. 5'8" Fletcher Sharp says he's excited by what's coming.
7: I think the group's kind of taking that underdog mentality all year, so we like being in that position now, and pressure comes with it as well.
1: And Australian netballer Sarah Clough has been sanctioned by the sports governing body after pleading guilty to assault and failing to disclose the matter prior to the Commonwealth Games. Netball Australia has handed Clough a $5,000 fine and a 2-game ban that's wholly suspended for 12 months.